Coming to you from the studios of KPSQ-LP in downtown Fayetteville, Arkansas, you're in the Afrosonic Taxi with your driver, DJ K. We just heard TC and the Groove Family, a multicultural band out of Leeds, England. And before that, Plana Libre of Puerto Rico. In 2022, four musicians from West Africa and Denmark got together to jam in a Copenhagen club and eventually formed this group, Togo Rhino.

out of Colombia, La Triente Trace, and Nana Benz de Togo, who drive their songs with the repetitive energy of voodoo scales. Now to Brooklyn, with the Venezuelan artist, DJ, guitarist, and producer known as Chao.

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1: An all-female samba group out of Brazil, Sambiana. And before that, a husband-wife duo with Colombian roots who performed bilingual songs for kids, 1-2-3 André. We also heard the Rebirth Brass Band. Although based in Amsterdam, the Ghanaian trumpeter Barima Amo stays connected to his homeland by teaching youth about high-life music in Ghana. Here he is on his latest.

Out of New Orleans, the Dirty Dozen Brass Band. You've been riding in the Afrosonic Taxi, where we break down borders with music and give you a soundtrack to move with light through troubling times. 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

I love hearing the bird song in the background. What you just heard is an all-women's drum group from Northern California with a song to honor the Cherokee Nation, the Feather River Singers, with a flag song. You can find it on their debut album, Daughters of the Earth. Their roots stretch back to traditional Cherokee territory in Oklahoma, and their songs have helped keep the spirit of their people alive on the West Coast. This is Reclaimed, your home for Indigenous sounds on CBC. I'm Jared Martineau, and there's medicine in the music today. You'll hear songs for healing and meditation, prayer and gratitude, music that connects you to power, presence, and possibility. And that's what this song does. It conjures beauty from the edge of the world, Haida Gwaii, the homeland of Terry Lynn Williams Davidson and the Haida people. And you can almost hear the waves move and cedars bend toward the sound. This is Spirit Song on Reclaimed.

0: A song that bridges Anishinaabe melodies from the world of spirit to the world of jazz. That was Chuck Copenace with The Opening. You can find it on his album, Oshki Manitou. And Chuck says, "When I started writing music, I found that these traditional melodies were in my consciousness, and I started to understand their form and structure. Being in the sweat lodge opened me up to the purpose of the songs and to connect me with the power of songs and ceremony." This is Reclaimed on CBC Music and Radio. I'm Jarrett Martineau. And as you're hearing, today I want to connect you to the medicine in the music. Now I want to bring you to the rolling hills and great plains of North Dakota. That's where Hung Papa, Oglala, Sisahapa, Lakota, and Dakota singer Earl Bullhead was from. He grew up surrounded by Lakota language and culture, and he spent his life teaching and sharing his people's words and songs. Here's Earl talking about how important that work is.
1: If you understand how important language is, then that's the focus. So that's preservation, and that's what I'm into. And you can look at it from all other perspectives, but the bottom line is it's the songs. Songs never change.
0: That was Earl Bullhead. And from his album, Sacred Directions, this is Date Shakowi Olowanwan, a song of the seven winds on Reclaimed.

0: Everything is spiritual. Everything has a spirit.
1: Anin bujun den away my gonna duck landed some in the indigenous cows coming out can doing G in the Anishinaabe and they go. My name is Leonard Sumner. I'm an Anishinaabe from the Little Saskatchewan First Nation located in Treaty 2. And you're listening to Reclaimed on

That beautiful recording was Going With My Prayer Song from Apache singer and medicine man Tony Logan, also known as Matonth or Rolling Fox. You can find it on his album of traditional and spiritual Apache songs, which collects prayers and medicine songs sung during Apache sunrise and holy ground ceremonies. And I love how they're recorded, the way you'd actually hear them in the lodge, just voice, drums, and rattles, and the power of prayer and song. I'm Jared Martineau. This is Reclaimed. You can listen live from anywhere in the world. Just download the CBC Listen app and click the local tab. And speaking of direct recordings of prayer, next I want to play you the opening track from a wonderful project that brings together Nekyo prayers and meditations. The album is called Natawaste Mikwiak, meaning the light that heals us. And it was created using simple and powerful elements, drums, rattles, flutes, human voices, and sounds of the natural world. And the families and relatives that came together to produce it say, sometimes we just want to be quiet and still. Sometimes we want to feel connected to our Mother Earth, all our relations, our people, to hear the heartbeat that matches ours. And we remember that we are one and we belong. Here's Leo and Priscilla McGilvery with Smudge Speak For Us, Bless Us. Mi agastigan, pisquesta mominan, mi agastigan, sawe minan, on Reclaimed.

0: You just heard two versions of medicine and prayer songs sung in Cree. And that one brought Cree language and melody into the harmonized vocals, hypnotic rattles, and water drum song style of the Native American church. From Saskatchewan, that was Cecile Musselman with Cree Healing Song 2. I'm Jared Martineau. This is Reclaimed on CBC Music and Radio, and I hope that you can feel the medicine in the music today. And speaking of medicine and meditation, now I want to bring you to Nunavut to hear a gentle healing song from Saimavik. It's a musical collaboration between Inuit musicians Yurini and Rit, and they've been sharing a series of meditations to help ground you and find peace. And this one is Uluk, or Day 4.
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0: You've been hearing an excerpt of an Inuit meditation, Saimavik, with Kuyalianimik Pili Masauti. The music is by Inuk musician Yurini, and the calming voice you've been hearing is from Inuk singer Reed, calling you to slow down, listen, and give thanks, and inviting you into a practice of gratitude. I'm Jared Martineau. This is Reclaimed on CBC Music and Radio. In Nehyo and other nations' ceremonies, it's common to fast from food and water and going without those most essential elements of life while remaining in ceremonial prayer and meditation is a way of deepening gratitude and respect for how important those elements are. When you hear the phrase, water is life, that's what it means, and that's how essential it is, not just for humans, but for all life on Agawimau Aski. Dakota and Maricopa flute player Robert Tree Cody's music invokes that connection. Here he is with the Water Song on Reclaimed.

bonus track from the deluxe version of his album Canyon Trilogy. That was Within the Sacred, a song that channels inner light and outer spirit simultaneously. I'm Jared Martineau. This is Reclaimed on CBC Music and Radio. You can find us across Turtle Island on Sirius XM and Native Voice One. Today we've been exploring songs that bring out the medicine in the music. And sometimes that medicine channels a deep love you feel for someone or a deep love you may have lost. Cree singer Randy Wood knows how to connect to that feeling. And just hearing his voice feels like its own kind of medicine, a balm for your spirit. This is Always and Forever on Reclaimed.

What a beautiful piece of music. You just heard Diné Navajo singer Edley Nate with Akoma Song of the Sky City. You can find it on a compilation album of traditional voices and historic recordings released on the legendary indigenous music label Canyon Records back in 1998. But if you go all the way back to 1951, you can still find Edley Nate. He was the very first artist signed to Canyon Records. I'm Jared Martineau. This is Reclaimed. Drop me a line anytime to say hi and let me know what you think of the show. Reclaimed at cbc.ca is our email. Today you've heard traditional songs and meditations from all over Turtle Island that connect to the medicine in our music. But powwow music also carries medicine. It's not just about contests and prizes. Dances can be healing. And a powerful dream of that connection is what gave rise to the jingle dress. As you listen to this song, picture the arbor filled with dancers in their beautiful regalia, each adorned with hundreds of jingle cones, each cone representing a prayer, and the swish and rattle of each step in the dance as a medicine that brings healing. From Notka Miigwetching First Nation in Ontario, here's Lynx Clan on Reclaimed.

Ayinyanchu, ñoca cani marcelacha argentina manta. Cancuna, Ullarich, Canquichic, Reclaim, CBC's Radio P. Tincuna cama,

0: Live from Arizona State University, that was one of my favorite drum groups, Young Bear. And that song was made for a specific powwow dance style, the groove, swish, and rattle of the jingle dress. The vision for the jingle dress came to an Anishinaabe medicine man in the early 20th century, in a dream, as a dance of healing. And ever since then, powwow dancers across Turtle Island sew metal cones and prayers into their dresses and dance to jingle songs like the ones you've heard. And as they dance, the cones strike each other and produce a sound, almost like falling rain. And in that sound, you can hear and feel the medicine in the music. I'm Jared Martineau. This is Reclaimed, and I hope you've enjoyed the songs you've heard today. Drop me a line to let me know. Reclaimed at cbc.ca is our email. 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Our show is produced by Travis Pereira, Spiros Georgiou, Lauren Hancock, Judith Lynch, and me. Join me again next week for more songs and sounds from across the Indigenous world. I'll see you then. Hi, hi, Miigwech, and Masi Cho for listening.
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0: Bought for Pedro show, happy Friday. Let's see. Started off with a live excerpt from the Jazz Gallery, New York City, 1960, John Coltrane, but not for me. And then Hack Pizzicato with Evermore, live.
1: Okay.
0: Alexander, Danielle, welcome once more aboard. So always so glad to have you.
2: It's always so good to hear your voice.
1: Yeah. How you doing? What?
0: Next month's going to be my 74th tour. I've been playing a lot. A lot of collabs. And
2: wow.
0: I get to play with a new drummer, Johnny Herndon. I've done some recording with him, but I get to do some touring with him.
1: Fantastic.
0: I'm reading a lot. I've just finished Spring Snow by Yuki Mishima. Now I'm almost done with the kind of satire Haruki Murakami did on his Adventure, Wild Sheep Chase. I got a book by Robert Wagner. No, Robert W. Chandler. That's his name.
1: Yeah, Wagner, that's the actor. Right?
0: You know about this? Because it was a line in a Blue Oyster Cult song.
1: No.
0: I'm halfway through, he's kind of like a bridge between E.A. Poe and H.P. Lovecraft, chronologically, too.
1: Oh. 1895.
2: Wow.
0: And then I'm halfway through a Coleman Hawkins bio, John Chilton.
1: I'm about finished with Mother Night by Kurt Vonnegut.
0: Oh, yeah.
1: That's a wonderful thing.
0: Yeah. Great writer, man. So I've been reading doing a lot of bass. Yes, I was doing. My health is good. I'm using a crutch, you know, my port side knee. I was born with bad knees. I got surgeries in my 20s. I should say this because people see me and they think I'm hurting, but I got no pain. I just don't want to get cut anymore.
1: Yeah. I had a knee replacement in 2008. In 2008, so I'm not 100% German anymore. My knee is from England.
0: Okay. Well, tell me about this new record.
2: I just finished reading the biography of Rimbaud, the French poet.
0: He only did poetry for a couple of years. Not Sylvester Stallone. As a teenager, and then he quit. He never wrote any more poems.
2: Yeah. Amazing life. I mean, he died at 36, and at one point he just stopped writing, and he went off into the wild and became a trader.
0: A gun runner in merchant. Abyssinia. Yeah, he dies of knee cancer or something in Marseille. I went to Marseille.
2: Exactly. Yeah. Crazy.
0: Now, here's what's funny, right? He wrote in French, of course. But I got translations. This idea he had where vowels were colors. I just love it.
2: Uh-huh.
0: When I was a young man, Minuteman writing songs, I wrote some music to some of his poems.
2: Oh, really?
0: I wouldn't shit you. You know, Richard.
2: There's the great stuff. And you know, it's funny because I read some of the translation in German of his poetry, but I didn't like it as much as the translation in English. I think the English translations are better, and it's really amazing stuff. I'd never really read his stuff before, and I've just discovered it. Bit late, but great.
0: The whole idea of translation is such a trip because imagine, you know, it could be just totally wrong.
2: Yeah. It could, and it is sometimes.
0: Yeah, I've heard. And you know, Mr. Bukowski, he spent his last 14 years here in Pedro. And he was born in Germany, but, you know, came to U.S. as a boy, Philly, and he'd have a guy translate into German and then another German guy translate it back into English to test the translation.
2: Yeah, that's crazy. You know, Alex's autobiography has been translated in Polish, so there's no way of checking if it's correct or not.
0: That was great. You did that opera thing based on your life too, right? Remember we played that?
1: An opera?
0: Well, song cycle, whatever you want to call it. Big piece.
1: Sorry, sir, I don't recall.
0: Yeah, you made an album a few years ago. You were on the show, and it was all about your younger life.
1: Well, that was actually recordings that I did when I was like a little bitty teenager, when I was you know, like 13 to 16 years old, and that was the Alexander von Borsig, I called myself back.
0: Right. You had a I used to think as recordings as flyers for gigs, but they're documents too.
2: Absolutely.
0: So tell me about your new flyer document.
1: Go ahead, Danielle.
2: Well, for this album, we thought that we wanted to do something that was mid-tempo. We wanted to do something that included piano again, because I hadn't played piano in a long time. We wanted to break the drone that we've been doing up to now a little bit and make it a little bit more rhythmic. Alex wanted to add some more electronic stuff because he's been doing a lot of electronic libraries lately. And I thought, well, as we've come back to Germany and settled down here again, I might as well do an album in German and write all the lyrics in German at the tip of the hat to the country I've been in so long. So I tried that.
0: Okay. This tune here. Wieder Belebung.

0: Not for Pedro show. That Chunk of Music started with Hack Picciotto. I might have fucked up that name the first time. Sorry, stupid lie. And Vitor Bella Bug, which means resurrect. You know, there's this thing called Kanreki with Japan, Korea, China. If you make it to 60, they give you another B day. Like you're
1: Being
0: born again. Yeah, you round two or something.
1: Wow, that's cool that, you know, they say that also you have your star sign and you have your ascending sign. And I think after a certain age, you'd kind of become more and more your ascending sign. So you're not your original star sign anymore, which is kind of the same thing as getting a new name. It's interesting.
0: There's some of the Dutch do looking at Abraham when you turn 50, right? They get this puppet of Abraham and make a party. I think it was hard for people to live older. You're like celebrating. But Ned Collett with a brand new record. I don't want to talk about it anymore. Marlon Cherry. Just lost Brother Marlon. Great cat. New York City via North Carolina. Always very kind of me. I could play everything. Life After Theater. Okay, I found this. A collab, Fuson and you, the cat.
1: With Alex?
0: No.
2: No, that is you, darling.
1: Me?
2: With Few.
1: Oh, yes.
2: Talk about it.
1: Well, Few is kind of a legendary Japanese musician. I think she was the first punk in Tokyo.
2: Yep.
1: And she started in the 70s. And she's super radical, still up to today. And Alex did a record with her in the 80s. 90s. Together with Holger Czubka?
2: No, with Jackie Liebezeit of Can and Chris Haas of Deutsch-Amerikanische Freundschaft and me and a couple of others. We did an album on Mute Records in 93, which was called Our Likeness.
1: And then I met her through Alex about 15 years ago, and we really got along well. And I had been wanting to do a spoken word record with a really radical electronic musician for a long time, because I write a lot of poetry. And so I thought, well, there's nobody really more radical than her. So I asked her, and she said she'd love to. So we worked on it for 5 years, basically through the pandemic, and released it this January. And I love it. It's like radical. She destroys my lyrics. It's wonderful. I asked her to. I said, please use my lyrics as if they were an instrument and do whatever you want with them. Just, you know, destroy them. And she did. So that's really great.
0: Okay. Well, we had Ninchup after that. You know about Ainu? They're indigenous people in Japan. In this band.
1: Ainu?
0: Yeah.
1: No.
0: Kind of Inuit. No. Related. Well, you know, everybody, what they got in Finland? Somis? You know, people that were there before, people now.
1: Uh-huh.
0: Well, that this is those people.
1: No.
0: Yeah. And Mokar Itak. Jack's from the 60s. 500 Miles from the Sky. Shock and Awe. Hope I Do. Murray, Scott Murray. Glasgow. And 39 Angry Tigers. That's his, another manifestation of the Bombas Prendon people, D.C. area. Tin Fish. These guys have done like 8,000 recordings and maybe 8 gigs.
1: Wow.
0: Okay. Trinair System. This is Roger from Mission of Burma. The Monkeys on Your Back. Fate versus Free Will, Turn Signals, Would Be Pump, out of Eugene, Oregon. Viper Time, UCS, I think they're Leeds, and Cow Dust out of Canada.
1: I have a friend in Eugene, Oregon.
0: And finally, Hack Picciotto. Einig.
2: Hack de Picciotto.
0: Einig, yeah, excuse me. Einig.
2: Einig, yes, that means to be of the same opinion, or to be unified, or to be, what would that, how would you translate it?
1: To be of the same opinion, or be the same, well, you somehow just get along.
0: Knock them up.
1: And the lyrics are basically, they basically tell you how to solve any problem in the world.
0: Whoa. Isn't that what's his name? Ludwig Wittgenstein. He was going to solve the problem of philosophy.
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0: And he said he solved it, and then he said that was completely wrong, and he didn't end up writing another book, but he came up with a theory that was completely opposite. At first he said language is pictures. And he said, no, it isn't. It's a game. It's not a game like playing, but it's got a set of rules. It's got a kind of a contract. Interesting guy.
1: But yeah, it's difficult to understand, I find. Well,
2: he was a bit of a misanthrope too. I mean, like he had these great philosophical solutions for things, but he didn't really like people.
1: Does anybody here like people?
0: JP Sartre, right? Hell is other people.
2: People are funnier than anybody.
1: Yeah.
0: So like with Fuson, you came up, you gave her words, but with you guys on this mid-tempo collaboration with drones, or less drones, did you come up with the words first, or were they later?
1: No, it's always the music first.
0: Okay.
1: It's always the music, and then we kind of, you know, listen to it and think which ones are best to be left instrumental. And this time we had a lot less instrumental pieces. Usually we have like 2/3 instrumental and 1/3 with lyrics, but this time it was the other way around. That's another thing that we actually had thought, that we want, you know, we always sing in harmony, and we thought we want to do an album where we sing a lot. Usually we don't sing that much, so.
0: And a couple of live pieces.
2: Come again?
1: That's live in Napoli.
2: Yeah. Oh, that's that. Yeah, we did a live album just before this one, actually. We released a live album that we recorded in one of the first recording studios on the planet.
1: In Europe.
2: No, well, actually, it was one of the first in the world, actually.
1: I thought it was the first in Europe.
2: Yeah, it's called Auditorium Novecento, and it's in Naples, in Napoli.
0: I got to play there. I got to record there with and do a gig with El Sogno de Marinaio in Napoli.
1: Yeah. Uh-huh.
2: You did do a gig there, or you are going
0: about
2: to?
0: About two and a half years ago.
1: Uh-huh.
2: In that very place, or just
0: yeah,
2: in the city?
0: Yeah, they had all these, like, pictures of Caruso and shit.
1: Exactly.
2: Yeah.
1: And they have a huge vault underneath the recording studio. Did you go in there? It's, like, full of old Italian...
2: 78, like, shellac.
1: Opera.
2: Shellac records.
1: Yeah, opera records. Like, it's completely dusty and the walls are kind of, like, falling apart. But there's hundreds of thousands of old recordings.
0: They told me about it, but
1: there.
0: I didn't see it.
1: Crazy.
0: You know, there's an island off Napoli called Ischia, and a lot of the Italians from Pedro here came from there, fishermen.
2: Ah.
0: Yeah,
1: I love Napoli.
0: Trip. So, and I think the other live one's going to be on hour three, that Jericho piece. Okay.
2: Ah, yeah. Okay.
0: Okay, so what you did, you gave me two of those, and then the rest from the latest thing. Okay.
1: Yeah.
0: I'm slow learner. Yeah. I'm so sorry. It's the end of the first hour, August 25, 2026 edition. What? Pedro Show. Special guest, Hack Picciotto. Hold tight for hour two. August 21, 2026 is the second hour of the What from Pedro Show.

You look into the mirror. What do you see? Your hair? Your mouth? Your skin? Your hopes? Your fears?

0: Watford Pedro show. Oh. We were off air, Danielle. I want the listeners to hear this. We started the second hour with Hack Picciotto with Lishtung. Then Grand Sharky, Southampton, England. A whole lot of stupid. Malcolm Ray with Out by the Hills. Amos and Fritjof Martin Grabner with Vernunf. That's a word. Vernunf. Like for Klemp. There's some Yiddish stuff like this, right? We're for Klemp. For Klemp is like bumming out, right? Okay. But you were saying you guys got a drummer working with you.
1: Yeah, we have a guest drummer at the moment, Vincent Signorelli from Unsane. And, he's kind of like always kind of going back and forth from Mexico to Italy to New York and then now Berlin. And whenever he's around, we grab him and we ask him to play a couple of shows with us. And he played one. We just had one last week in front of the Brandenburger Gate. And that was pretty incredible. It was just unbelievable to be standing there in front of that huge gate, that legendary thing of Berlin, and have him drum with us. It was really, really fun.
2: Yeah, Vinny is one of my very old, dearest friends. We've known each other for more than 40 years now. He used to live in Berlin, like back in the early 80s. He came here with a band called the Turbo High Dramatics, and he is actually one of the reasons why all these New York City hardcore bands turned towards Hare Krishna, because he was a Krishna in the late 70s, and he would pick up those kids from the street and feed them, and that's how they formed like the Cro-Mags in these bands. So it's all Vinny. And then there's this other anecdote about him that, you know, the first Bad Brains album called the Black Dots EP or something, that was because they played on his drum kit, and he was in a band called the Dots back then. And the drum kit that they had black dots on it.
0: You know, Daryl Jennifer, bass man from that band's got a solo record. And last time I was in D.C. last year on tour, and Ian MacKay came, he told me he's the man who kind of put the Bad Brains together, the bass player.
2: Yeah.
0: Yeah. I mean, the whole idea of bass and drums getting, I think the movement actually elevated the drums in the, for one thing, club music, you can hear them a lot better than arena rock crap. But I think the idea of them being in on the composition and starting points and not just the last thing, or the guy in the rear with all the gear, you know. And I also think bass, too, this idea of four-string guitar is kind of over. It's more like four-string drum set.
2: Well, you know, like, and also most of the, you know, like the best engineers and producers out there are originally bass players, you know.
1: You know, Alex plays six strings.
2: I play a six-string bass now.
0: Whoa.
2: Well, you know, not a six string. I play a bass six, you know, like those Fender bass six things where I can also play with the slide and, you know, and do these kind of things. And I play with an open tuning.
0: They're tuned octave down like a bass, but they got littler strings.
2: Yeah, they're exact. Well, they're tuned. It's six string like a guitar, but one octave lower. And I do use an open tuning on that so I can play it with a slide.
0: And it's got a whammy bar.
2: It's got a whammy bar, yes.
1: It's a little shaky, though. I think you're going to have to get a new one soon.
2: Yeah. This is something that I share with my friend David Eugene Edwards. We agree on the fact that we think what's the point of a guitar without a tremolo arm? Why would you bother with a guitar that doesn't have a tremolo arm on it?
0: One time I met Les Paul, and it was at a sound check, and he was eating a buttermilk donut, and to talk to me, he stuck the donut on the whammy bar, and he rapped to me for like 2 fucking hours. He told me all kinds of shit about it. And then I just got to record in the Les Paul room at United Recorders up in Hollywood, in Gower Gulch. And they got, you know, his lathe, right? You used to make lathe recordings all the time. They didn't have magnetic tape.
3: Yeah.
0: Yeah. And then his Ampex 8-track there, he had the first one. I want to play Zeitenwende.

What's going on, everybody? It's Slay Diddy, a.k.a. Professor Slay, a.k.a. 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

0: Live from Pedro Show at Chunk of Music Star with Hex Picciotto with Zeit and Venda. Tao from Tokyo with Entanglements, Joe Plastic. South London with No Warning, True Crab Demo, Sick Gazelle out of Chicago with I'll Come Running. And Hack Picciotto with Vogelfry, Freebird.
1: Yeah, though that's actually very funny because you know, German is a very old and very charged language in a way that a word like this, like Vogelfrei, which could mean free as a bird, actually comes from the times of the 30-year war, you know, in 1600 something in the 17th century, and it meant that it's a word for a pariah, for an outcast, somebody who's not wanted in society. That just means if he falls and if he, you know, if he falls by the wayside, he is free for the birds to pick on.
2: And it's kind of like what, you know, musicians' life is like.
0: You know, there's a chapel in the Czech Republic that was built from remains. That war was very heavy. A lot of cats got killed. I think it was over religion.
2: Yeah. Usually is.
0: Or follow the money.
1: My favorite.
0: Follow the money.
2: Right. Money, religion, and...
1: Yeah, my favorite story of the thing is that, you know, they have this clock tower, this clock in Prague. On that big square there, that very elaborate clock that has like all these scenes playing out and stuff like that. And the person that built that was actually blinded by Mad King Rudy. So he could not build another of those clock towers anywhere else. So what that guy did is, even though he was blind, he managed to sneak into the clock tower and sabotage it in a way that they couldn't get it back to work for...
2: centuries.
1: For centuries.
0: Whoa. You know about sabots, right? Sabotage. The Dutch are good with the propaganda, but all kinds of farmers use wood shoes. So if you want your... if the Luddites, you throw your wood shoes in the machines, that's called sabotage, right? Use your sabots.
2: Yeah.
0: Of this thing with the words, the language. Look, this is why I don't, this artificial knowledge, I don't even use that I word. Because they don't understand context. Context is so much part. Maybe that's what Ludwig Wittgenstein was trying to get through.
2: Without context, forget it.
0: He had the people problem.
2: Yeah.
0: You know, he designed a house for his sister. Kim Gordon had this book on this. Whole book about his house he designed for his sister.
1: Mm-hmm.
0: Yeah. Like you said, the words come second. So this music inspired you to... Hey, what about this guy falls out from the group so all the birds can pick on him?
3: This is Jenny.
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All systems are go. 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

0: poor guy. 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
1: That's it. I'll still
2: do for long.

As is customary, here we are at the halfway point, and here I am to let you know what songs you've been listening to. Right now we're hearing Andy Stott, before that was Katsunori Sawa with Escape. We heard Manny D with Smut. Bruziad played Misfits of Broken Dreams. We had Sterile Hand with Security. PVA played The Bunker. Hero Cone featuring Little Annie, Any Anxiety with Outside the Axiom. We heard Mace. Identified Patient came before them. CVH with Who Has Time for Tears? Who Indeed. Jill Bart played Saint Salus, and we began tonight's program with Object and his classic Dogma. So, there's another hour left of music just for you specifically, so do stick around and listen to it right here on WGXE Acra 90.7 FM. Also, if you like this, if you like these songs, if you like something else on this station more, if you just like us and listening to independent radio, might I remind you that you can always just boogie on over to wavefarm.org/donate to help us keep on the air. You can also jazz on down to that website, or what can you do? What other way can you get there? You tell me, but think about it for the next hour while you listen to these following tracks.

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now we're at the end of the show. Like magic. Like magic. Let's see. What are we listening to? What have we heard? Right now, this is Pan Dai Jing with a selection from their Jade LP. Before that was Matmos with Kendo for Yukio Mishima. We heard Desire Maria with You Think I'm Horny.

0: Hi, I'm Jack from Saugerties, and I'm at the radio station with my sister Katie. 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
5: We begin this week's report in France, where sweeping changes are expected to affect a vast number of parks' continued eligibility. Jeremy Boot, G4NJH, brings us up to date.
7: In a statement that has been stirring global controversy, the POTA board has said that it has begun a review of thousands of French ZNIEF-recognized parks, which, according to board members, may not be qualified to continue under POTA's rules. The statement explained that the board is looking at the legal and administrative authority behind the designation, which is the core argument behind the review. ZNIEF, which stands for Zone Naturelle d'Intérêt Écologique, Faunistique et Floristique, is a national designation given to ecologically important sites featuring biodiversity. According to the statement, if a park loses its designation, activations that have already taken place will remain credited for both hunters and chasers. The POTA board said, however, that it has no intention of continuing to maintain former status for any parks that do not meet POTA's eligibility. The statement said, quote, historical operating credit can be preserved without requiring an ineligible reference to remain active indefinitely, end quote. POTA said that France is not being singled out, as some public statements have suggested, although different nations have different government frameworks and manage their parks differently, Other countries' parks could likewise come under the same scrutiny. The board said that, quote, the challenge is making sure that growth occurs within a framework that can be applied fairly and sustainably around the world, unquote. This is Jeremy Bucci for NJH.
5: Meanwhile, in the U.S., Rhode Island may be the smallest state, but next month it will have the biggest ambitions, at least as far as Parks on the Air is concerned. Cell MB KB3TZD explains.
8: How do you activate all 61 Parks on the Air designated parks in the state of Rhode Island? You plan a POTA activation-a-thon, which is what Rhode Island Parks on the Air is calling the three-day event next month. This is a formal, organized challenge by the community-based group, which has its own website and schedule of activations, encouraging all U.S. and DX stations to work as many of the parks as possible. The activity will be focused on September 11th, 12th, and 13th, but some operators will be on the air as early as the 10th. Those watching the action will be able to monitor a real-time dashboard of who is on the air and see what parks will be activated next. Visit the website ripota.org for details. Or if you happen to be in Rhode Island that weekend, be sure to register. This is Sel Embi, KB3TZD.
5: At churches and chapels in the UK, the US, and elsewhere, a popular event returns next month, blending the ecumenical spirit with some electromagnetic strength. Dave Lee, M9TLB, has those details.
9: Few things are more powerful than the combined presence of two fellowships. Next week, many in the worldwide amateur radio community are going to church. They are calling CQ on the second Saturday of September, just as they first did in 2013. The popular event, Churches and Chapels on the Air, has its roots with the Huddersfield South Methodist Radio Club, G3LQK. It was there that the Reverend Arthur W. Shepherd, G3NGF, created an organization that later came to be known as the World Association of Christian Amateurs and Listeners, an ecumenical group with the call sign M1CRA. So many years later, the tradition continues. Outside the same venue in communities where congregants often bring their faith and their prayers, HAMS will be setting up portable stations on the 12th of September from 10 a.m. to 4 p.m. local time. Event organisers are encouraging amateur radio operators to talk to their vicars, ministers and church elders and request permission to activate there for the day. In some years, churches have even permitted antennas to be installed temporarily on their towers. Stations are encouraged to register for the one-day event. An email address for registration and the event website can be found in the text version of this week's newscast at arnewsline.org. This is Dave Lee, M9TLB.
5: The XU-7X de-expedition to Cambodia is still more than a year away, but it is already foremost in the minds of those looking to make contact with this coveted DX entity. De-expedition leaders revealed details of their plans recently to the Sao Paulo chapter of Brazil's National Amateur Radio Society. We hear more from Jeremy Boot, G4NJH.
7: The action behind the scenes is already very intense for the 20 de-expeditioners from Brazil, Ecuador, Japan, the United States and Bosnia and Herzegovina. They plan to activate Koh Rong Island off the Cambodian coast, operating all the major modes around the clock for 10 days in November 2027. Providing a preview on the YouTube channel of the Sao Paulo chapter of the Liga de Amadores Brasileiros de Radio Missão, the de-expedition's leadership confirmed that things are moving forward. They learned in June from the Cambodian telecommunications regulator that their license would be granted soon. Although they have found the bureaucracy challenging, access to the site itself is expected to be simple. They will navigate to the island by water taxi. The team's HF antennas will benefit from being near the salt water. Expectations are high. Both Mario, PY2DV, and Alex, PY2WAS, expected to exceed the QSO count of 50,000 from last year's Galapagos HD8G activation. The interview in Portuguese can be found on the YouTube channel of Labre SP. This is Jeremy Bucci for NJH.
5: The VK9XY Youth De-Expedition to Christmas Island in November has gained support from the Northern California DX Foundation. The foundation announced in early August it was giving a grant for the 18-day activation, which is being planned, led, and operated by young operators. 8 of the de-expeditioners will be on the island, and another 30 or 40 will operate remotely from around the world using 2 radio-in-a-box stations paid for by the foundation. The team expects to be calling CW around the 16th of November. If you think swapping out an antenna here on Earth is a challenge, try doing it while you're floating in space for several hours, as 2 astronauts tried to do outside the International Space Station before they ran out of time. Kevin Trotman, N5PRE, has that story.
10: Astronauts Anil Menon and Sophie Adno, KJ5LTN, teamed up outside the ISS for some lengthy and delicate antenna work early on Tuesday, the 18th of August. Their spacewalk focused on swapping out a space-to-ground antenna, a task that was covered live on NASA's website and the European Space Agency's YouTube channel. Like its predecessor, the new high-speed data and communications antenna was to provide a vital connection between ISS and NASA's Mission Control Center in Houston. However, the pair ran out of time. Removing the failed antenna took longer than expected. Fortunately, the ISS has 2 of these antennas, so communication can proceed normally even though the replacement is not in place. Another spacewalk is on the schedule for Tuesday, August 25th, but it's not clear whether the new antenna will be installed then. This is Kevin Trotman, N5PRE.
5: Time for you to identify your station. We are the Amateur Radio Newsline, heard on bulletin stations around the world, including the K0AMA repeater in Glenwood Springs, Colorado, and the linked KD0NU repeater in Aspen on Sundays at 10:30 a.m. Mountain Time. Some of the newest amateur radio operators in one part of India got the best training tool they could want, a scripted emergency drill. Jim Meachin, ZL2BHF, tells us how it went.
11: Some of the newest licensed hams in West Bengal, India, got to put their privileges to the test recently during a disaster management communication drill in Kolkata. Although this was a mock disaster, the exercise placed the same demands on the radio operators that they would face during a real crisis. They had to quickly set up 10 temporary stations and establish communications with one another. Ambrash Nag Visvar, secretary of the West Bengal Radio Club, said that classes had been held before the drill so that the hams could be confident in knowing every procedure necessary, from checking the radios, cables and antennas, to measuring and ensuring an acceptable SWR. The August 9th drill was attended by officers from the National Disaster Response Force of the Indian Government, the disaster management officers from the state of West Bengal, civil defence volunteers and the local municipality, all of whom no doubt may one day need the skills of these new hams if disaster strikes. This is Jim Meacham, ZL2BHF.
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12: 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AMSAT Canada hopes to continue its development and promotion of satellites and amateur radio and is preparing for a major role in the future GEO project. The European Space Agency initiative is intended to provide digital and multi-mode satellite coverage for amateur radio in Europe and parts of North America. 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
5: In the world of DX, special event call sign 4A2MAX is on the air through to the 31st of August in memory of St. Maximilian Maria Kolbe, SP3RN, the priest who is regarded as the patron saint of amateur radio. He died at Auschwitz on the 14th of August after offering to give up his life so that a fellow prisoner would be spared. Listen on various HF bands where hams will be calling CQ using different modes. Gunter DK2WH will be on the air as V51WH or using the contest call sign V55Y from Namibia from the 25th of August through to the 10th of October. Gunter will be using SSB, FT8, RIDI, and some CW on 160 through 6 meters. Listen for Alex SQ9UM using the call sign 3B8SQ9UM from Mauritius, IOTA number AF049, from the 21st through to the 27th of August. He'll be using FT8, FT4, and CW with some SSB on 40 through 10 meters. Several special event stations in different federal territories and Malaysian states are marking their National Day on the 31st of August and Malaysia Day on the 16th of September. Be listening for their activations between the 22nd of August and the 30th of September. Call signs include 9M26MS from Sabah and 9M26MQ from Sarawak in East Malaysia, and 9M26MA, 9M26MB, 9M26MC, and 9M26MD, among others, in West Malaysia. There's nothing like a little friendly competition in amateur radio, especially when you're keeping it in the family, as we hear from Ralph Squalacci, KK6ITB.
13: April 21st, 2023 was a proud day for Margie Anderson and David Boynton of Phoenix, Arizona. Mother and son received their ham radio licenses that day after studying together and testing successfully together. Now they were no longer just a family. They were an amateur radio team. Togetherness prevailed once more a short time later as they studied and upgraded from technician class to general. Then Margie, KK7MGK, and David, KK7MGJ, discovered DXing the same way they discovered amateur radio, together. That's when things changed, and the race was on. Her HF rig and a flagpole antenna was putting her on the map of the world, news she shared with her son, who is working hard to keep up with his mom's DX record. While many mothers like to promise their sons and daughters the world, it soon became apparent that David was going to have to work hard to get his own piece of the planet. For now, however, David can take comfort in one thing. Their FCC licenses put him in front of Mom in one respect. His call sign ends in J. Mom's ends in K. So he will always be one letter ahead. This is Ralph Squillace, KK6ITB.
5: 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For now, with Karen Eve Murray, KD2GUT, at the news desk in New York, and our news team worldwide, I'm Jim Dameron, NATMW in Charleston, West Virginia, saying 73. As always, we thank you for listening. Amateur Radio Newsline is copyright 2026. 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
17: I'm John Ross, KD9DJ, and this is the ARRL Audio News for Friday, August 21st, 2026. Last week, while the Midwest was facing heavy rain, wind, and tornadoes, Hawaii was bracing for Hurricane Lala. The eye of the hurricane skirted Hawaii's Big Island without making landfall, but left heavy wind and rain damage. On Saturday, August 15th and Sunday, August 16th, amateur radio operators throughout the state assisted emergency management agencies during the hurricane's approach. Ron Hashirogue, KH6D, coordinator for the Hawaii State Civil Defense, RACES, OXCOM, and ARES, said there were many amateur radio operators and agencies involved. We had great assistance from local, state, and county, federal, military agencies, including the National Guard, and now we are also working with FEMA, said Hashirogue. Last Saturday and Sunday were the worst days as the hurricane headed for the Big Island. National Weather Service radar for Saturday, August 15th, showed the 50-mile approach of Hurricane Lala to South Point on the Big Island. Roads were blocked and damaged, which isolated and impeded response. In a wide-ranging and detailed report, Hashirogue noted that on the main island of Oahu, the Department of Emergency Management activated its RACES unit on Saturday to supplement their emergency response. As the hurricane continues to move away, at least one person has died and over 100 homes have been damaged. At the peak of the storm, over 200,000 customers were without power. Thousands remain without power now, with 95% estimated to be back in service by September 8th. Hashirogue's report with updated information has been posted on his AH6RH website. Also, there is a link at ARRL.org. The 2026 ARRL New England Division Convention was hosted by the Northeast Ham Exposition, HAMEX, August 13th to the 16th in Marlborough, Massachusetts. One only had to walk a few steps into the convention to see the strong youth presence. ARRL Senior Director of Marketing and Innovation, Bob Intermitson, NQ1R, met students and advisors from New England SciTech throughout the weekend. Nest SciTech is a nonprofit STEM education center and makerspace dedicated to project-based hands-on learning for youth and families across New England. Among the Nest SciTech team was founder and president Bob Finney, K5TEC. Finney led a youth forum on Saturday afternoon. Young hams, along with some prospective young hams, shared the experiences that inspired their participation in amateur radio. Intermitson invited these students to describe ways they could encourage their friends to become involved in amateur radio. He also encouraged the older students to stay involved as they look ahead to college and careers. What do you think many college students are thinking about as they look ahead to their futures, Intermitson asked. Jobs, several students responded. Right, said Intermitson. He noted that experiences gained through amateur radio can help young people develop practical skills that can set them apart as they enter the workforce. Building and troubleshooting equipment, working with electronics and communications technology, solving problems, collaborating with others, and taking on projects from concept to completion are all valuable experiences that extend well beyond the amateur radio station. The Saturday morning keynote speaker was Everton Henriquez, KD2ZZT, an engineering and technology student at Staten Island Technical High School in New York. One of the biggest success stories of this program is right here with us, said ARRL Director of Development Kevin Beal, KEALL, who introduced Henriquez. Henriquez has helped license more than 600 students, hams, and teachers, nearly 130 students each semester. There's more to read about the convention at ARRL.org. A delegation of 30 students from the Mary Graham Bicentennial Vocational Technical High School in Villa Amana, Chile, recently visited the Chilean Air Force's National Space Center. That visit was an opportunity to connect classroom contact with cutting-edge technology development, encouraging vocations in science, technology, engineering, and mathematics, STEM. The initiative is part of the Amateur Radio and the International Space Station ARIS Project, an international program that coordinates live amateur radio contacts by students with astronauts aboard the International Space Station. The students toured the Mission Control Room and Satellite Laboratories and attended a keynote lecture delivered by space engineer Klaus von Storch, who shared details about the aerospace field and telecommunications. Club Treasurer Marcio Giorgetta, CA2BPG, said the visit will have a great impact on the students' future. The visit to the National Space Center was spectacular. The high school students selected for their outstanding performance were extremely enthusiastic and active participants. For our radio club, it is a source of pride to create these opportunities, which will complement the work we will be doing for the upcoming contact with the International Space Station. ARIS is a cooperative venture of the International Amateur Radio Societies and the space agencies that support the International Space Station. In the only ballot and section manager election this summer, ARRL members in the Southern Florida section have reelected Barry Porter, KB1PA, to another term of office. Porter received 302 votes, and Dan Fisher, AI4GK of Palm Bay, received 264 votes. Porter of Boynton Beach has served as the section manager since 2018 and will begin his fifth term of office on October 1st, 2026. The June 18th issue of the ARRL letter previously announced that section managers unopposed or newly elected during this election cycle would begin their new terms of office on October 1st, 2026. This weekend, following 124 hours of uninterrupted operation by the Colombian Amateur Radio League, LCR, National Emergency Network, the emergency frequencies used by Colombian radio amateurs deployed in response to the earthquake that shook much of the country on August 10th were released for general use. IARU Region 2 Emergency Coordinator Carlos Gonzalez said the release of these frequencies does not mean that communications have ceased. The network remains locally active in each affected department and city managed by the radio clubs and amateur radio associations based there, while authorities work to regain control and restore the functionality of their own communication system. For a complete list of frequencies, visit ARRL.org. Former ARRL Indiana section manager Jimmy Mary Jr., KC9RPX, is now a silent key. He passed away August 5, 2026, and held an amateur radio technician license. He served as Indiana section manager from 2018 to 2022 and was most recently the section's affiliated club coordinator and Monroe County emergency coordinator. Mary had also served as president of the Bloomington Amateur Radio Club. Arrangements are still pending. The Irvine Disaster Emergency Communications IDEC volunteer team participated in the City of Irvine's National Night Out earlier this month at the Great Park Palm Court Arts Complex. National Night Out is an annual nationwide event that promotes partnerships between law enforcement, first responders, and the communities they serve. It can also be an opportunity to introduce the public to the capabilities and community service of amateur radio. The Irvine event attracted thousands of residents and featured the Irvine Police Department, Orange County Fire Authority, emergency management personnel, and other public safety organizations. Visitors had the opportunity to meet IDEC volunteers, learn about modern amateur radio emergency communications, Morse code, and see firsthand how technology supports the public safety and disaster preparedness. IDEC is a volunteer organization of licensed amateur radio operators that partners with the Irvine Police Department to provide auxiliary communications and technical support for public safety and civic events. Bruce Page, KK5DO, is here now with this week's AMSAT report. Bruce?
14: Thanks, John. We received word from Zhang, BG2GFC, that the battery recovery on ASRTU-1, also known as AOT-123, was successful, and the satellite is now available for use. I was able to use it on a pass Wednesday morning, and it was sounding good. That gives us another FM satellite to use. Those that uploaded telemetry data to the SatNOGS helped in the recovery by providing important information on the satellite's health. Just a quick note for those attending the AMSAT Space Symposium in Jacksonville, Florida in October. The hotel, Crown Plaza, has changed their name and is now known as the Wyndham. If you made a reservation while it was at Crown Plaza, the reservation is still in place. You can give them a call just to make sure. This is Bruce Page, KK5DO. Back to you, John.
17: And thanks, Bruce, for that report. Just ahead in radio sport this week, August 22nd and the 23rd, the ODXHF contest, that's CW and phone. August 22nd and 23rd, the ARSIVUDX contest, CW and phone there as well. And August 22nd through the 23rd, the Ohio QSO party, that's CW and phone. And August 22nd through the 24th, the Hawaii QSO party, CW, phone, and digital. And remember to visit the ARRL contest calendar for more events and information in your area. Upcoming ARRL conventions and major events, August 21st to the 23rd, the Huntsville Ham Fest, hosting the 2026 ARRL National Convention, that's in Huntsville, Alabama. August 28th to the 30th, the Wyoming Ham Con, hosting the ARRL Rocky Mountain Division Convention in Casper, Wyoming. And September 4th and 5th, the Shelby Ham Fest, hosting the ARRL North Carolina State Convention in Shelby, North Carolina. And don't forget to search the ARRL Ham Fest and Convention database to find more events in your area. The following America 250 W1AW portable activations begin at 0000 Zulu on Wednesdays and into 2359 Zulu on Tuesdays. That's 7 days total for each activation. And here are the current activations. August 19th, Alabama, W1AW/4 with host KI4KWR. August 19th, Hawaii, W1AW/KH6. The host there is AD6E. August 19th as well, Oregon, W1AW/7 with the host N7JI. August 26th, New York, W1AW/2 with host WU2M, NQ2U, KD2QLH. August 26th, Oklahoma, W1AW/5 with the host N5HZR. And August 27th, Wyoming, W1AW/7 with the host WY7AA. You can see the complete schedule at www.arrl.org/America250-WAS. And finally this week, thanks to the Tri-County Amateur Radio Association in Claremont, California, for airing the ARRL audio news on their repeater. 7-3.
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20: This is Glenn Hauser with World of Radio, 2361. Radio is a listener-supported public service program about communications around the world, above all, shortwave, on this edition recorded August 20th. Armenia, Brazil, Cuba, Europe, Finland, France, Hawaii, Indonesia, Ireland, Korea South, Malaysia, Mexico, Myanmar, Netherlands, Palau, Taiwan, UK, USA, Vanuatu, and the Propagation Outlook. Standard disclaimer, the B26 shortwave season begins at the end of October, but already the HFCC conference for that season is underway the week of August 24th to 28th in Yerevan, Armenia. Alex Vianikoff forwards news about this, reportedly organized by Canadian broker Red Telecom, booking airtime at shortwave and mediumwave sites in Uzbekistan, Tajikistan, Armenia, and probably some others. Also organized by the Arab States Broadcasting Union, ASBU, and the Asia-Pacific Broadcasting Union, ABU. No doubt there will be much more about this in WaveScan as the weeks go on. Brazil, in shortwave bulletin, Jack Widner, somewhere in the U.S., I think, reports hearing a station on 5900, calling itself Radio Casa, something, heard via remote in Pardinho in southern Brazil. pop-oriented announcer between every song in Portuguese. He was hearing it from 2023 UT, and it started fading by 2100 and overtaken by Brother Scare on 5900, which of course would be via Bulgaria. That was on August 5th, and it's in the IB list as 24 hours on 5900, Radio Kaza, IME. Bosner replies, its official frequency is 8 megahertz. That's, I guess, 8,000 exactly. And it was on the air at 1930, August 17th. Another Brazilian, which may be unofficial, is Rádio Saturno in Belo Horizonte. On 6149.96, says Rob Wagner in Australia and the NASA Flashy. He says, on August 8th, strangely, it cannot be heard before 0915, although there is interference from South Korea until 1000 when it signs off, but by then, Rádio Saturno is also fading out. Anyhow, it's best heard around 0935 with occasional IDs and pop music. It finished fading out by 1013 on August 8th. Cuba, Radio Rebelde 5025 nominal, is still slightly off frequency minus, and not always on the air. We never know whether we'll hear it or not, but Tony Pavic in BC was hearing it on 5024.9, August 19th at 08 and 09 UT. Level often missing from 6,000 kHz is Radio Aracula. Tony Pavic was, however, hearing it signing on around 1059 UT on August 19th in Spanish. Good signal, but audio was rubbish. In the IRCA list, Mark Connolly in South Yarmouth, Massachusetts, comments on the Cuban broadcast scene. He says it's gone off the deep end. MiniWave used to be boatloaded with Cuban stations. Most nights here on the Cape, you'd easily be able to pop a couple of dozen in the logbook. Rebelde Synchros, Progreso, Reloj, Trinchera Anti-Imperialista, Vayamo, Granma, Metropolitana. Cubans were all over the dial from the 60s to not very long ago, but many or most are gone now or at rubbish power. The upside is many channels under Fidel's thumb now are cleared for much more interesting DX, such as 570, 600, 640, 650, 670, and 870. Occasionally, Cubans appear on some of these channels, but at levels that seldom block other DX. However, Terry Kruger at Fort Walton Beach, Florida says, the 650 wobbler is still there, at least sporadically. I had it under WSM a few nights ago before August 19th. None, although many U.S. government shortwave services are still missing. Radio Marti is not missing. In fact, it seems to me it's engaging in overkill. For example, at 0430 UT, August 17th, they were on three frequencies in the 7 MHz band. One of those would have been sufficient. They're on almost the same azimuth, 183 or 184 degrees, and there's no longer any jamming threat. Yet there they are on 7335, 7365, and 7435. And of course, in the daytime on higher bands, they're usually on two frequencies at once, and they're the same situation. Wild under Europe, and an ID on 6660. In the British DX Club, Jorge Garzón in Spain reports, on August 16th, Sunday, a strange signal on 6660 at 1020 UT with blues and rock music, emitting on LSB mode, so probably some pirate using a ham gear. It was steady and good enough to be heard, but after some seconds, there were some words in a Slavic language, and less than a minute later, repeating a slogan over the music, including the word kamarad. 6660, I say, certainly not the second harmonic of no CHU. Frank Bast in France, however, replies, they are French pirates. The music is just there to jam the frequency. It's really pointless. Also filed under Europe, lacking anything more specific, is this one about Radio Piranha. That is, like the carnivorous fish. We haven't heard from or about them in a long time, but this from Jorge R. Garcia of the station. He says we'll be transmitting with a beacon in Northern Europe Thursday the 20th from 18 to 08 UT in the CW mode until Sunday morning. Ending at 08 UT, The transmitter gives about 8 watts into a half-wave dipole. It's from somewhere in Northern Europe, he says. The website is, with or without a tilde on the end, www.radiopirana.com. Proge wondered, what would they be sending? Roger, in Germany, apparently already hearing them on August 20th, says, currently the name of the station is a single word and as an abbreviation with CW repeated 15 times. Time delay of arrival bearings are towards southern Northern Europe. Speaking of which, here's another low-power station from Finland, Radio Hiekka. I'm not sure how it's pronounced. It's H-I-E-K-K-A. Nominal 7400. Reported by Thomas Nielsen in Shortwave Bulletin on 7399.93, August 8th at 11:30 with a test and soon disappearing. Mike Dawson was also reporting it, heard it 0100 the week before, on 7399.15. Mike says it must be very low power, estimated 50 watts. The name Hiekka means sand. And via Karikalio in Nordiex, an unofficial press release said a new hobbyist shortwave station is set to launch in Finland in the autumn of 2026. Frequency not yet confirmed, but will broadcast from Vehekiru Vasa within the 49-meter shortwave band. Initial broadcast experimental and scheduled for weekends. But actually it was being heard on 7400, also by Christoph Ratzer in Austria. Mauno Ritola in Finland says, that transmitter is in the town of Haapavesi, 75 kilometers east of Kalajoki. And about Finnish meter wave stations from Jorma Mentida in the Arctic Radio Club as of 16 August. On 963 kHz, Traficom Finland has confirmed that Alpha Media Group, which was granted a radio broadcasting license, has not commenced broadcasting. Consequently, it has lapsed. Traficom confirmed the lapse of the license. France, August 18th, was apparently the final date of any attempted broadcast of marine weather for the Mini Atlantique boat race to Azores and back at 15 UT on 7340. I was monitoring via the remote in Holland. There was a continuous knocking noise, which we heard before from this transmitter, something wrong with it, but no modulation that we could understand or even hear. However, the Kazakh service from East Turkestan is also on 7340 before and after that hour, and we were hearing that instead. JRX in Brazil notes that Radio France International happens to be competing with Radio Marti on 13720. Heard on August 16th, it's only for half an hour in-house at 20 to 20:30. And he wonders which one is the parasite? Hawaii. Following the hurricane, I was wondering if it might have blown WWBH off the air. Of course, there was not a direct hit on Kauai. Several of our monitors were still hearing it. However, Steve Hutcherson in Moore, Oklahoma says, currently WWBH facilities are being renovated and equipment moved from building number 800 at the PMRF Pacific Missile Range Facility in Kekoha, Hawaii, from August 10th of this year to August 8th of next year, according to HireGov.com. But this may not have any bearing on current operations, says WB5CTS. Note that the NIST.gov website does have quite a list of radio station WWV and WWVH broadcast outages, but none recently. By the way, according to news reports, I could not help but note that two former shortwave sites of World Harvest Radio have been hit by disasters. Mudslides at Na'alehu, Hawaii, at the southern tip of the Big Island, one-time location of KWHR, and flooding at Noblesville, Indiana, where WHRI originated. Furthermore, there was that huge tank fire near Tulsa, Oklahoma at Glenpool, and that was the projected location of another shortwave station, KFRN, as in foreign. But that never came off. It eventually became, in Texas instead, KCBI, KAIJ, and ultimately WTWW in Tennessee. Retired in California, monitoring Indonesia from his beach. August 17th was Independence Day, and he heard coverage of celebrations, printing some of the

Message from the Voice of Indonesia. Next month, on the 11th of September, RRI will celebrate its 81st anniversary, a special occasion, also commemorated as Radio Day in Indonesia. To celebrate this, Voice of Indonesia warmly invites international listeners to send a video message congratulating RRI on its 81st anniversary in your own language. An audiovisual greeting may be sent to VOI listeners at geomail.com no later than the 7th of September. Program Quality and Listener Awareness Survey, presumably available via their website. In the medium wave circle, Steve Witt has a surprising signal on 1152 kHz at 2030 UT, 19th of August. What could it be? Ian Bigger replies, it's a very low power bug type transmitter near the remote receiver he was hearing it on, Radio 101, in Tralee County, Kerry, Ireland. It's been broadcasting on shortwave since the 1980s, operated by enthusiasts from Germany who have a property in Ireland. It used to be on weekly on, for example, 7350 kHz, and can be heard now and again on 27035 when conditions are right. So on FM 101 and 87.7, and at times with the Sound of the 70s show on Channel 292 Germany, 6070. Korea South, here's another station with a listener survey. Franz Blicker reports via shortwave bulletin, KBS World Radio has an annual listener survey ending on September 11th. The languages you usually listen to can be chosen at world.kbs.co.kr/special/survey/2026. Via kilohertz, megahertz, and gigantic hertz, World of Radio 2361, a non-commercial service like our website, worldofradio.com. 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In the NASA flash sheet, Rob Wagner in Australia reports Malaysia on 11885, that is RTM Kajang, August 9th at 0405 with a relay of Sabah VFM, pop music, and at 0409 an English announcement about activities for National Day on August 31st. It ended with Happy National Day from RTM, and back to continuous music and punchy announcements. At 0422 there were Islamic prayer chants, a real contrast to the pops previously heard. This is a good signal. Some lists show the English service at 04-07 and 1719 UT. Reinhardt explains that on August 9th, at 0423 UT, the Islamic call to prayer time was Dhuhr, D-H-U-H-R, in Kota Kinabalu. That's the midday call to prayer right after the sun passes its highest point in the sky. But beware, Malaysia is not the only Asian station on 11885. José Ronaldo Xavier in Brazil, JRX, reports Sunday, August 16th at 2131 to 2145, Voice of Vietnam in English to Europe, 2132, a Vietnamese day-by-day. Good reception on that Sunday, parallel to 9835, which was barely audible. 2026-27 edition of the IRCA Mexican Log is now available. It's a tremendous piece of research by editor Tim Hall, and it's free for all via the IRCA website in PDF. It lists all AM stations in Mexico by frequency, with all kinds of details and cross-references as well. 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The band scanned medium wave around local midnight for the Mexican national anthem. And I wonder if any U.S. Spanish stations ever broadcast that accidentally or deliberately if they have a Mexican network connection. And Tim Hall replies, KNRV 1150 in Englewood, Colorado, and KNUV 1190 in Tolleson, Arizona, frequently air the Mexican anthem from the Radio Formula network feed. Those are the only two remaining examples I'm aware of. They also frequently fail to overlay the hourly IDs for XCRFR 970 and or XCRFR 970.

0: PDF 1500 in that same feed says Chemhal, Myanmar none. In BCDX says of August 19th, Wolfgang Büschel says a target radio station, Shan News Radio, on 17720 at 13 to 13:50 UT, Monday to Saturday only, has been scheduled via the UAE site, but not heard lately. It may be inactive. In the British DX Club, Jorge Garzón in Spain reports a signal on 7280, August 16th, around 10:00, with Pet Shop Boys Suburbia and more electro vibes, but no ID. Apparently a pirate coming from where? Malmo Digital replies, the WRTH web app has Radio Europa from the Netherlands on that frequency, 7280. Palau in BCDX, Wolfgang Büschel reports, 1 Hz below 9930, Hope Radio, T8WH, at 11:30 UT, August 19th. But also, visibly and audibly, their accompanying audio buzz tones on either sideband at multiples of 7 times 120 Hz. Taiwan, here's yet another station conducting a survey via Akiyoshi Taroka in Fukuoka, Japan. Radio Taiwan International has launched its website user survey to gather valuable feedback from its audience. To express gratitude to participants, it's holding a special giveaway. Respondents who provide their contact info upon completing the questionnaire will be entered into a lucky draw for a chance to win a variety of prizes. The survey is open until Sunday, October 18th. The list of lucky winners will be published on Wednesday, November 4th. Here you can access the survey at this link, 2026survey.rti.org.tw/en. Yukon Banai Nan, BBC World Service has only 1 hour in English via Madagascar 12095. That's 04:05 UT, but it's 250 kilowatts at 300 degrees, which carries on well across Africa into the U.S. On August 17th at 04:30, however, it was wasted because they were talking about some silly ball game. There is more English on 12.095 from BBC at 15 to 17, Monday through Friday, but that is transmitted via Oman. Tony Pavic in BC has been monitoring VOA in Korean, presumably via translation, and says on August 17th, I monitored VOA Korean today and their newscast at 16 UT spent over 5 minutes reporting on Trump's reduction of the joint military exercises with South Korea. The reporting was very matter-of-fact as far as the U.S. position goes, but offered almost no mention of opposition to the move. It played up Trump's friendship with Kim Jong-un. VOA Korean is very much a government mouthpiece. Hardly a week goes by without some world of radio broadcast being missed for one reason or another. Fortunately, we have redundancy, multiple airings. On Saturday, August 15th, WRMI's 9395 transmitter was off the air, so World of Radio missed 3 airings at 16, 1930, and 2100. We'll size our latest schedule each week, or you can find it at worldofradio.com, not only on shortwave, but on all other media, including webcasts and AM and FM. On 7505, WRNO Fort Worth, New Orleans, sometimes run late, sometimes it does not. There does not appear to be any pattern to this, and even when it is on the air, sometimes that air is dead. That was the case August 13th at 06:57, August 17th at 04:30, and August 20th about 06:45, and maybe a bit of modulation was trying to break through. Mike Terry in England points out that August 20th is or was National Radio Day in the USA. Chosen to commemorate August 20th, 1920, the day when the pioneering experimental radio station started by the Detroit News, the call sign 8MK made its very first commercial broadcast. Shortly after its debut on August 31st, 8MK made history by broadcasting returns from a Michigan primary election recognized as the world's first radio news program. The station initially operated under an amateur license to protect the newspaper's reputation if the experiment failed. Following its success, it received a commercial license as WWJ. The National Association of Broadcasters posted on social media, Today is National Radio Day, from breaking news and emergency alerts to music, sports, and entertainment. 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We are proud to celebrate the broadcasters who make it all possible. And to mark the occasion, I'm going to do something rather unusual. Recite all 53 call signs of American AM stations still having only three letters, as compiled by the Arctic Radio Club in Medium Wave Echo. Here we go. KEX Portland, KFH Wichita, KFI Los Angeles, KGA Spokane, KGB San Diego, KGU Honolulu, KHJ Los Angeles, KIT Yakima, KJR Seattle, KLZ Denver, KMA Shenandoah, KMJ Fresno, KNX Los Angeles, KOA Denver, KOI Phoenix, KPQ Wenatchee, KQV Pittsburgh, KSL Salt Lake City, KUJ Walla Walla, KVI Seattle, KWG Stockton, KXOL Central, KYW Philadelphia, WBT Charlotte, WBZ Boston, WDZ Decatur, Illinois, WEW St. Louis, WGH Newport News, WGL Fort Wayne, WGN Chicago, WGR Buffalo, WGY Schenectady, WHA Madison, WHB Kansas City, WHK Cleveland, WHO Des Moines, WHP Harrisburg, WJR Detroit, WJZ Baltimore, WKY Oklahoma City, WLS Chicago, WLW Cincinnati, WMC Memphis, WMT Cedar Rapids, WOC Davenport, WOI Ames, WOL Washington, WOR New York, WOW Omaha, WSB Atlanta, WSN Nashville, WWJ Detroit, and WWL New Orleans. Ben Dawson forwards an article by San Pedro freelance columnist in Southern California, Richard Wagoner. I have time to quote in part. Is there a difference between how AM and FM sound? A while back, I asked you and others to go to my website, socialradiowaves.com, and take part in a listening poll comparing the sound quality of some recordings made while KNX was still simulcasting news on AM 1070 and FM 97.1. I did this for a few reasons, primarily because radios are often the main reason AM stations sound so bad, due to manufacturers taking the easy way out and using designs that limit frequency response, rather than incorporating more modern methods of limiting interference inherent to the band, such as digital noise. The comparison is interesting, as KNX FM never broadcast in stereo. I'm assuming the studio was never wired that way, though KNX AM was once a stereo facility. And the processing of the FM always seemed a bit underwhelming, as if the engineers actually cared more about the AM signal than the FM. Many times, even on a cheap radio, I thought the AM sounded slightly more pleasant than the FM. The poll is drastically unscientific. If you know statistics, there's a major bias right off the bat called voluntary response bias, in which people with strong positive or negative feelings are more likely to take part, missing the opinions of those more moderate. There are other biases in play as well, in addition to the fact that only 52 people took part. But I think the results are still interesting, rounding off so the total may go above 100%. Fully 37% thought the AM sample sounded better, 21% having no preference. Less than half, 42%, thought the FM sample sounded better. Similarly, 37% thought the AM sample was actually recorded off the FM tuner, and 8% could not tell which was which. The majority, 56%, did correctly determine that the FM sample was indeed recorded off the FM tuner. But this does demonstrate that AM can indeed compete in the area.
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2: 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That's Overlooked on 90.7 WGXE.
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8: We in the Veterans Administration are bending every effort to modernize and speed up our services to all veterans. The veteran will face his biggest problems in his hometown, and it is there they must be solved. Nothing in the post-war period is more important than that communities provide intelligence counsel and neighborly advice to returning veterans.
9: I've been out the Marine Corps since 1989, and I didn't know what a VA was until 2019.
7: From KPFK Studios in Los Angeles, this is Making Contact, a Pacifica radio program providing deeper understanding of the world and the forces that influence it. I'm your host, Casey J. Adler. The United States military has more than 16 million veterans. They've been promised care. So why isn't the federal government providing all the services they need? There's a common misconception that every U.S. military veteran is automatically signed up for health benefits with the Veterans Administration once they leave service. Military personnel who have served in active duty for at least 24 continuous months are eligible for health care and other benefits from the VA, such as education assistance and workforce training. But there's a catch. They must sign up for all these benefits separately and on their own initiative. Many services are privatized, which adds complexity to a search for care and training. Veterans often have to navigate dozens of providers until they find the appropriate ones. This confusing system leaves thousands of veterans who are suffering with the physical and mental traumas of war unaware of the help that is available to them, sometimes with tragic consequences. We interviewed over a dozen U.S. military veterans for this show and heard a range of opinions on the quality of VA care and outreach efforts. What they all pretty much agreed on is that the transition of care from the Department of Defense, which takes care of active service members, to the Department of Veterans Affairs, or the VA, leaves newly minted veterans on their own to navigate a giant bureaucracy that is often not user-friendly. In recent years, there has been some improvement in accessibility and accountability at the VA. Increased outreach has led to a 56% reduction in the number of unhoused veterans in America since 2010. Nonetheless, it is estimated that more than 34,000 U.S. veterans are currently experiencing homelessness. One of the veterans we spoke with is Mike Preisner, the executive director of the Center on Conscience and War. He enlisted in the Army at age 17 and participated in the 2003 invasion of Iraq.
6: people work at the VA with a deep commitment to veterans and to serving our community, which is underserved. The problems that exist come from the top, from understaffing of the VA, poorly financing the VA, finding solutions in privatization, outsourcing care, rather than making the VA fully staffed with the people that it needs to meet appointments. And so while there are a vast amount of resources that exist kind of on paper, it can become very difficult and confusing for veterans who get out to access it. And so I would say that those who work at the VA, yes, they care about the mental health of veterans. The politicians could care less. A big issue is mental health care in the military. And throughout the war on terror, there were many scandals around how service members who were trying to access mental health care were blocked from doing so in order to keep up the deployment tempo. And so people who were going in with claims of post-traumatic stress disorder were told, this is a pre-existing condition, you have to continue to deploy. And there were many struggles around these scandals of base command kind of telling the psychologist, hey, let's keep these people deployable. And so there's been a broken system within the military for a long time around mental health that once these people get out into the VA, there's already a lot of things that could have prevented before they get to that point. But outside of people who have been to combat, I mean, a lot of these suicides are people that have never deployed. I think a big reason is the military preys on people who don't have a lot of hope about the future and their own future, who are trying to escape difficult life situations, which those are the types of things that increase your risk of mental health issues and, of course, of suicide. So they target these people with all these promises of a better life going into the military. They go into the military and they don't get a better life. They come out of the military and they're not any more set up for life after the military as they were before they went. You know, it ended up not being a solution to the things that the recruiter promised they would be solutions for. And so, you know, the military was, in a way, for a lot of people, was an attempt to keep going and to find some hope and brightness in their future. And it kind of backfired on them and they ended up in worse shape. Whether or not these people went on deployments, the military tends to be that experience for quite a lot of people.
7: This episode is trying to answer the question, does the U.S. military care about its veterans? Afghanistan War Army combat veteran Zhu Jernstedt says the system failed her at every step.
10: I joined when I was 19 years old, and I was getting myself out of a violent situation where I didn't really see another choice. They offered me $25,000 to leave within 2 weeks, which was the most money I had ever heard of. So it was an opportunity for me to get out of the bad situation I was in.
7: What is the experience of soldiers after they leave service?
10: Well, this can vary based on what area you're in and what veterans hospital you're near. For my personal experience, it took me years to get my rating for them to say that they did anything wrong to me. And I had to fight it going back over and over again. They also cut my medications off without warning because they'd like lose the provider and have done so many things that made it very difficult to stay on my health plan. And if you're like working to make yourself better and heal, they've just done a lot to pretty much throw a wrench in it. During COVID in 2020, my landlord sold my house in Phoenix without telling me. I had 30 days and I didn't have any money saved. So I became homeless. So I put all my stuff in a storage unit and moved into my truck, and I went to the VA, and they didn't have any help for me because of my disability rating. They said I made too much money. So I had to live in my truck for 3 months, staying in hotels and saving up so I had enough for a deposit so that I could move back into a place. My story isn't uncommon for COVID, but there's many other veterans who don't have the support that I had from family. There's people who have no safety net whatsoever, that once they lose their home, it's really, really hard to get back into a place. People fall through the cracks all the time. The Phoenix VA, where I was being treated, famously got in trouble because they put a time limit on how long a veteran could wait for one of their appointments. And they were making the appointments and then deleting them so that it would show to their bosses that they made it. It ended up with a veteran going to the VA and shooting himself in the head on the VA grounds. They put up a billboard that said the VA is lying, vets are dying, because of how bad it was and how much it affected veterans. A big problem is a lot of veterans are not enrolled in the VA, and that's a huge problem with suicide rate as well.
11: My name is Katie Chorvac, and I am the president of 5051 Veterans. I think one of the biggest issues is the lack of mentorship. When I got out of the military, I'm a generational vet. So my dad took me directly to the VA and had me immediately go ahead and register because he knew the utility of it. There's a myriad of veterans that don't even know how to register at the VA, what you're supposed to bring, what exact benefits there are. I would say lack of mentorship and lack of information. We have done better in the last 10 years of teaching service members as they're transitioning out of the benefits. But there is no follow-up, right? When you live every day with somebody telling you where to be, what time to be there, what uniform to be in, what you're doing, and then you transition to nobody exactly telling you. So you're just waiting in the wings, traveling through life and hoping that somebody is going to help you.
7: Are veterans not automatically enrolled in their benefits?
11: No, absolutely not. You have to show up at the VA facility with your DD-214. You have to sit there and fill out all the paperwork. And then that means you're enrolled in the system, but that's just for healthcare, right? And healthcare, educational benefits, vastly different. If you want to go to school, you have to present yourself to a university or a college and go through that process. I've been in advocacy for over a decade. I feel like the Veterans Administration makes it extremely difficult so that more of us don't get the care we need. To take care of us is expensive, right? But I think the administration, no matter who's in office, the heads of the VA can do a lot better of capturing veterans that fall through the cracks. They know our names. They know all of our names. So if there's a veteran that's not receiving benefits, just a letter, hey, we see you, you're now not active duty, come see us at the VA, would be the simplest fix of just personal responsibility and the government's responsibility kind of meeting in the middle of, hey, we're here, here's your letter, now it's up to you. But the VA motto is to care for those who bore the battle. That's the motto of the VA. And so if the VA takes care of people fully, it's going to cost this country a lot. If we're going to save money, we're going to lose care. And that's what's happening across the country. We're losing benefits right and left for cost-saving measures. One of the biggest egregious systemic failures. I'm a military sexual trauma survivor. It's what I advocate for. I have for over a decade, right? I helped get the I Am Vanessa Guillen Act passed in 2020. I get compensation monthly for PTSD due to MST. However, at the VA, male sexual assault survivors cannot get compensation because it's identified as hazing. They classify it as hazing instead of sexual assault. Not only with compensation, but it skews the numbers of reports that advocates like myself can't get accurate data. The most accurate data is put out by RAIN every other year, and we read the data, but it's a guess on the men because the men will report in service. There's high numbers of reports among men. But once they go to the VA for compensation, it's classified as hazing. Therefore, that data is not captured on that end. However, if a male service member presents themselves at the VA for PTSD, like service, due to MST, they will receive the service. They will just not receive the compensation. We went from rape to MST. That's the craziest thing. I would like to call it rape. It's a felony. It's a crime. And giving it a cute acronym doesn't let our civilians understand what that means. It means rape. They just gave it a three-letter acronym. For women MST survivors, they're six times more likely to end up homeless than their counterparts who are not MST survivors. For men, it is eight times more likely. A lot of us know what that is. If you're a survivor, you know what the spiral is. You go through alcoholism, drug addiction, whatever, until you actually get help. The problem is that the standing statistics for veterans who go homeless, it takes 6 years from the day they go homeless to become stable again. It's bureaucracy and red tape that is killing people at the VA when they present themselves for VA mental health care and they're supposed to be seen that day. That is a mandate, and they can't. because there's no provider. So what happens to that veteran? You think that they're going to come back tomorrow? Probably not.
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7: Welcome back to Making Contact. I am Casey J. Adler, and we are discussing the challenges U.S. military personnel face when transitioning to civilian life. The veteran you're about to hear from is Jimmy Perez, who served 12 years in the Army and deployed to the Second Gulf War in Iraq.
15: Coming out of the service, I applied for disability, and it took 5 years to get my full pension. But during those 5 years, I was fighting homelessness. I was fighting 3-day notices, pink slips, downsizing, of course, because when you're in Iraq, you're earning hazard pay and everything. So you're close to earning 80,000 as just a enlisted person. But from that amount to zero the next day. So I was fighting to pay my bills, and I didn't know where to turn. So I dialed 211, finding my closest resource. If you get out before your 20-year mark, and only if your disabilities or your injuries from war are visible, like you lost an arm, you lost a leg, you're burned on one side, or something more severe visibly, then it'll be a lot easier for you to get through the process. If you don't retire at 20, like I did 12 years, there's no pension for me. There's no pension, there's nothing. So I fought tooth and nail to get 100%, because it was proven my debilitating issues and mental health, anxiety, depression, PTSD. I had a head trauma, eye issues, osteoarthritis in the whole spine, torn ligaments, slip disc. That you don't see. You have to get scanned and get proven. I served in 2010 and 11 in Iraq. Coming out is the same as any other veteran, for what I heard, from Vietnam to now current. It's almost the same. We all suffer some sort of PTSD, whether if it's from anxiety, depression, night terrors, anything. And I dealt with it all. Personally, I dealt with it, and I had suicidal ideations. I had to learn even what an ideation was for the VA to understand me. Practically every year, I heard of a veteran or a soldier that I know personal that passed away from suicide, from mental health. It was almost every year, and it was so debilitating for me that I started suffering my own mental health. And the fact that I had my own loss with my now ex-wife, she and I suffered a great loss. Stillborn baby girl. I had to bury my PTSD. I had to put it in the back burner to deal with hers. So I'm not explosive. I'm a pretty calm demeanor type of person, but I was boiling inside. I was suffering. I was tearing me apart. It was like a volcano eruption for me. So I went in person at the VRCs, Veteran Resource Centers, to get representation, or I was going in those lines just to find hope. And when I don't get it, it got added to me of like depression, or trying to find other ways to feed my family, or even if I'm not here alive, you know. That was my ideations every year. And it wasn't getting better. The military trains you to be the best of the best in the world. We're supposed to, without even hearing and ask, we have to go into the fire and help. We got trained to have that pride, rightfully so, right? And once we're out, we still have that pride. But that pride, we're supposed to be the help. Now getting out of service, they don't tell us that we're supposed to ask for help. Now, we're supposed to ask for help. We don't even know what that is. We don't know what asking for help is. We're too busy fighting our own war in our head at the same time, thinking that we can take care of our own issues on our own, because we got trained to be the best of the best, do the impossible. If we can do that, we can help ourselves. The problem is that organizations are not coming to you, or the military is not coming to you after the military. Even the hospital, the VA hospitals or clinics, they're not coming to you. You have to get out of your bed. You have to get out of the door to seek something that you didn't even know where to start. It took 5 years to get my fully pensioned out, and it took over 10 years to get better mentally in my health, going to the VA, by talking to counseling, different type of counseling, talking, creating a friendships where I go and building communities.
7: Nationally, the largest provider of housing and skills training for veterans in need is a Los Angeles-based nonprofit organization named, appropriately, U.S. Vets. Making contact toured the U.S. Vets facility in Inglewood, California, which provides housing and serves as a hub for a major grant from the California Department of Veterans Affairs. As a former student dormitory, it has over 600 beds for transitional and permanent housing. The vets share the housing tower with civilians in this heavily developed area near LAX Airport. Program participants are given 3 square meals a day, and resources including job training, a mental health care professional on site, a VA office on site, and regular check-ins by staff.
9: I've been out the Marine Corps since 1989, and I didn't know what a VA was until 2019. My name is Sam Corbett. My connection to U.S. Vets came in August of 2021. What led me to U.S. Vets was my drug addiction. I was staying with my sister in Gardena, ran into a little situation. I had to move out, you know, didn't want to be on the streets. And at the time, I was like, no, I'm not going to no transition housing. But once I got in this situation, I was pretty much forced to come here. And I'm glad that I made the decision, because it changed everything, because I really didn't know what to expect. My whole idea of coming here was to get housing, but a lot more took place. It helped me along with my drug addiction. It helped me grow as a person. U.S. Vets has done great things for me in my life in the times that I've been here. And even after I leave again, I will always be part of the family.
13: My name is Shalimar Cabrera, and I serve as the National Director of Executive Leadership here at U.S. Vets. First, we have to find the veterans, and they could be in the streets, they can be in shelters, jails, hospitals, anywhere that we find them. Outreach's job is to refer them into one of our appropriate programs, and we have several. So we have a transitional housing program. Right now, our average is about 55, 60 days before they move out to their own permanent housing. And while they're in transitional housing, our role is to create the conditions for them to succeed, but also for them to sort of practice what it's going to be when they're living on their own. So we're providing round-the-clock residential assistance. We're meeting all their basic needs, 3 meals a day, clothing, hygiene items. But we're also providing them with life skills training, classes, support groups, connection. They all have a case manager, and we also have our own clinical therapist on site. Mm-hmm. We're also addressing their behavioral health needs. We're doing classes such as money management, how to maintain your jobs, all with the intention of whatever their pathway is to permanent housing, we want to help create the condition for them to succeed on that pathway and then move to permanent housing. And even then, we have a team of aftercare case managers that will still connect with them while they're in housing to make sure that they're able to do it on their own so they don't recur back to homelessness again. The person they were when they went in has now changed when they come out. Mm. The service, the support that they need is also different. Mm. And they've never experienced something like this before. And it doesn't often go immediately from discharge to homelessness. Sometimes it can take years for a veteran to realize this has become really hard. I haven't held a stable job in years. I am not able to sleep. I don't have my support system anymore, right? Not all of the veterans we serve were in combat or saw combat, but that can add additional trauma to it.
16: My name is Charles Gonzalez. And I was in the Army, and I was a 91 Mike, a Bradley Fighting Vehicle mechanic.
7: Were there resources or services that the military provided you with in your transition?
16: Sure. They weren't very talked about. They were just generally offered their somewhat vague options, but that's something that I really needed to go out and try to kind of figure out of all the information that was out there. It was kind of more like a puzzle that I needed to solve to actually see what I needed exactly for myself. One of the resources that I found was U.S. Vets, when I was just desperately calling through anyone. I called 211. Thankfully, they tipped me off on that. They told me about U.S. Vets, and then I called them, and then they helped me out as best they could. But I wish I would have known about U.S. Vets earlier. The people here that run this place, they run it as best as they can, and they do it with actual good intentions.
7: What was your mindset like when you first got out of the military?
16: Unresolved, what's called, I guess, emotional, sentimental hardship still in me, and mentally I wasn't all there. So I felt, even though I shouldn't have listened at all to that feeling, that I was still ill-prepared to do whatever I needed to do here in the civilian world. And that still feeling is still a residue, still there. The last part that I lacked, that I wished when I had that transition, is someone that said, hey man, how are you? Are you all right? Are you good? What's your plan? If you need anything, or if you're going to do this, we do that, here's this number, here's this person, here's this person. I'm sure there was that resource, but because I didn't know about, to me, it might as well just not exist.
17: My name is Aviation Ordnanceman Second Class Thomas Woods. Everyone knows me as Brother Woods in the veteran homeless community. Besides being a peer support specialist, I work with the guys one-on-one. It's a term we use, battle buddy, and I try to emphasize that battle buddies, talking to each other. Having a battle buddy makes a big difference because someone can share information with you that you didn't get. There's an organization called VPAN, Veteran Peer Access Network, where they are battle buddies. And they work great with us here at U.S. Vets because they will bring veterans here or they'll talk to veterans here and get them connected with other resources that we don't provide. The next mission is to let them know before they get out what's available, because right now a lot of veterans don't know what's available because they won't ask for help.
7: How do you find a homeless veteran?
17: When I was in the outreach side of U.S. Vets, we would go out to any encampment, skid row, wherever there was homeless, we just walk and talk. Walk, talk, sit down, have a cup of coffee with them to gain that trust, number one. Because if a veteran is in that situation, he doesn't really want to talk to anybody. But we weren't trying to do that. We were trying to see what they needed. Because it's not always, oh, I need housing. No, sometimes I just need something to eat now. Or I need hygiene kits right now. I need this right now. So we got to get past it. Got to earn their trust. I was at a situation where I went to, it was tents, a bunch of veterans in tents. And we'd go out there once a week and try to talk to them. Okay, that guy hasn't eaten. Can you help him? That guy needs medical attention. Okay, well, my question was, how do you know it? Oh, because I talked to him. Okay, so you and I can talk? Yeah, you gonna help him? Sure, I'll help him. You gonna help me? Help you? And then that gets a smile out of them. You know what? I brought some water for you guys. I brought some food for you guys. Now, if you want to give it to the other guys, that's up to you. Or do you want to be my liaison? Do you want to say, hey, Brother Woods, I need some toothpaste, some toiletries. I need some water. Okay, here you go. Now, you're the liaison out there. Now, I need to get you in here so you can help more people. It's hard when you have somebody that can barely walk and get a lot of different problems, but they don't even go to the VA for that because there is nobody talking to them about it that is another veteran most of the time. Anytime our heroes are homeless, something's wrong. Something is wrong with that picture.

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2: 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I'm Emily. I'm the director of the Hudson Area Library, and I'm from Hudson. And I'm joined each week by my youth co-host to talk about some books.
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2: This episode of the show, pre-being named Bound by Books, that finally became Bound by Books, was first broadcast on May 16th, 2011. And it was with me and my co-host Quinn Gunter, who is from Haynes Falls. And we eventually became Bound by Books. But for a while, we were a youth radio show with no name, trying to figure out a name. And this was an episode where we were considering one very strange name. And it was just the next month when we became Bound by Books, just a couple weeks later. But I hope you enjoy this episode, this throwback to 2011. And I think we made the right choice with our name, but you can let us know what you think. 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
4: 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I'm Quinn. I'm from Haynes Falls. I'm 10 years old.
2: And I'm Emily. I'm from Hudson, and I'm the Youth Programs Coordinator here at WGXC.
4: Today, we're going to talk about a subject that's kind of hard that we've been thinking about is a name for our show.
2: Mm-hmm.
4: And we've been, on the first day of our show, we were looking at Grimm's Fairy Tales, and we found one, and it was called Donkey Cabbages.
2: Which we thought was a very funny name.
4: Mm-hmm. And we liked it so much that we thought maybe this could be our name, but we're still not sure.
2: In part because we both haven't read it together yet.
4: Mm-hmm.
2: We've read parts of it together. Mm-hmm. And I think we've read parts of it separately, but we haven't gotten together to actually read it together and decide if this should be our name. And since it's such a bizarre fairy tale, we thought we would maybe read it today.
4: Mm-hmm.
2: What do you think, Quinn?
4: I think we should read it, and then we should decide if it should be our name or shouldn't be our name.
2: Mm-hmm. And when you first heard that there was a story called Donkey Cabbages, did you have any idea what it would be about?
4: Not really.
2: Me either. I did not think there would be donkeys in the story. I thought it was going to be some kind of cabbage.
4: Oh, yeah.
2: That was
4: yeah,
2: just called
4: that's
2: Donkey
4: what I
2: Cabbage.
4: Thought. That's what I thought
2: mm-hmm.
4: as well, now as I think of it.
2: But it turns out the story has both donkeys and cabbages.
4: Mm-hmm. And mm-hmm. I think people turn into donkeys, as I believe.
2: Maybe. We'll have to see.
4: We'll have to find out.
2: Okay, here it is, Donkey Cabbages from the Brothers Grimm.
4: Shall I start reading? There was once a young huntsman who went into the forest to lie and wait. He had a fresh and joyous heart, and as he was going
2: thither,
4: whistling upon a leaf, an ugly old crone came up who spoke to him and said, "Good day, dear huntsman. Truly you are merry and contented, but I am suffering from hunger and thirst. Do give me an alms." The huntsman took pity on the poor old creature, felt in his pocket, and gave her what he could afford.
2: He was then about to go further, but the old woman stopped him and said, "Listen, dear huntsman, to what I tell you. I will make you a present in return for your good heart. Go on your way now, but in a little while you will come to a tree, whereon 9 birds are sitting, which have a cloak in their claws, and are fighting for it. Take your gun and shoot into the midst of them. They will let the cloak fall down to you, but one of the birds will be hurt and will drop down dead. Carry away the cloak,
5: It is a wishing cloak. When you throw it over your shoulders, you only have to wish to be in a certain place, and you will be there, in the twinkling of an eye. Take out the heart of the dead bird and swallow it whole, and every morning early when you get up, you will find a gold piece under your pillow. The huntsman thanked the wise woman, and thought to himself, "Those are fine things that she has promised me, if all does but come true." And verily, when he had walked about 100 paces, he heard in the branches above him such a screaming and twittering that he looked up and saw there a swarm of birds who were tearing a piece of cloak, or a piece of cloth, about with their beaks and claws, and tugging and fighting as if each wanted to have it all to himself. "Well," said the huntsman, "this is amazing. It has really come to pass, just as the old crone foretold." And he took the gun from his shoulder, aimed and fired right into the midst of them, so that the feathers flew about. The birds instantly took to flight with loud outcries, but one dropped down dead, and the cloak fell at the same time. Then the huntsman did as the old woman had directed him, cut open the bird, sought the heart, swallowed it down, and took the cloak home with him. Gross!
4: Next morning when he awoke, the promise occurred to him. He wished to see if it also had been fulfilled. When he lifted up the pillow, the gold piece shone in its eyes. The next day, he found another, and so it went on, every time he got up. He gathered together a heap of gold, but last he thought, "Of what use is all my gold to me if I stay at home? I will go forth and see the world."
5: He then took leave of his parents, buckled on his huntsman's pouch and gun, and went out into the world. It came to pass that one day he traveled through a dense forest, and when he came to the end of it, in the plain before him stood a fine castle. An old woman was standing with a wonderfully beautiful maiden looking out of one of the windows. The old woman, however, was a witch, and said to the maiden, "There comes one out of the forest who has a wonderful treasure in his body. We must filch it from him, daughter of my heart. It is more suitable for us than for him. He has a bird's heart about him, by means of which a gold piece lies every morning under his pillow." She told her what she was to do to get it, and what part she had to play, and finally threatened her and said with angry eyes, "And if you do not attend to what I say, it will be the worse for you." Now when the huntsman came nearer, he noticed the maiden and said to himself, "I have traveled about for such a long time, I will take a rest for once and enter that beautiful castle. I have certainly money enough." Nevertheless, the real reason was that he had caught sight of the beautiful picture.
4: He entered the house and was well received and courteously entertained. Before long, he was so much in love with the young witch that he had no longer thought of anything else, and only saw things as she saw them, and liked to do what she desired. The old woman then said, "Now we must have the bird's heart. He will never miss it." She brewed a potion, and when it was ready, poured it into a goblet and gave it to the maiden, who was to present it to the huntsman. She did so, saying, "Now, my dearest, drink to me."
5: So he took the goblet, and when he had swallowed the draught, he brought up the heart of the bird. The girl had to take it away secretly and swallow it herself, for the old woman would have it so. Thenceforward he found no more gold under his pillow, but it lay instead under that of the maiden, from whence the old woman fetched it away every morning. But he was so much in love and so befooled that he thought of nothing else but of passing time with the girl.
4: Then the old witch said, "We have the bird's heart, but we may also take the wishing cloak away from him." The girl answered, "We will leave him that. He has lost his wealth." The old woman was angry and said, "Such a mantle is a wonderful thing, and is seldom to be found in this world. I must and will have it." She gave the girl several blows and said if she did not obey, it should fare ill with her. So she did the old woman's bidding, placed herself at the window, and looked into the distant countries as she was very sorrowful. The huntsman asked, "Why do you stand there so sorrowfully?" "Ah, my beloved," was her answer, "on yonder lies the Garant Mountain, where the precious stones grow. I long for them so much that when I think of them, I feel quite sad, but who can get them? Only the birds. They fly and can reach them, but a man never. Have you nothing else of complaint of? Said the huntsman. I will soon remove that burden from your heart. With that he drew under his mantle, wished himself on Garnt Mountain, and in a twinkling eye they were sitting on it together. Precious stones were glistening on every side, so that it was a joy to see them, and together they gathered the finest, costliest of them.
5: Now the old woman had, through her sorceries, contrived that the eyes of the huntsman should become heavy. He said to the maiden, "We will sit down and rest a while. I am so tired that I can no longer stand on my feet." Then they sat down, and he laid his head in her lap and fell asleep. When he was asleep, she unfastened the mantle from his shoulders and wrapped herself in it, picked up the garnets and stones, and wished herself back at home with them.
4: But when the huntsman had slept his fill and awoke, and persevered that his sweetheart had betrayed him, and left him alone on the wild mountain, he said, "Oh, what treachery there is to the world!" and sat down there in trouble and sorrow, not knowing what to do. But the mountain belonged to some wild and monstrous giant who dwelt thereon and lived their lives there. So he had not sat long before he saw three of them coming towards him. So he lay down as if he were sunk in a deep sleep.
5: Then the giants came up, and the first kicked him with his foot and said, "What sort of an earthworm is this, lying here contemplating his inside?" The second said, "Step upon him and kill him." But the third said, contemptuously, "That would indeed be worth your while. Just let him live. He cannot remain here. And when he climbs higher toward the summit of the mountain, the clouds will lay hold of him and bear him away." So saying, they passed by. But the huntsman had paid heed to their words, and as soon as they were gone, he rose and climbed up to the summit of the mountain, and when he had sat there a while, a cloud floated towards him, caught him up, carried him away, and traveled about for a long time in the heavens. Then it sank lower and let itself down on a great cabbage garden, girt round by walls, so that he came softly on the ground, on cabbages and vegetables.
4: Finally!
5: The cabbages!
4: Then the huntsman looked about him and said, "If I had but something to eat, I am so hungry, and to proceed on my way from here it will be difficult. I see here neither apples nor pears nor any sort of fruit, everywhere nothing but cabbages." But at length he thought, "At a pinch I can eat some of the leaves. They do not taste particularly good, but they will refresh me." With that he picked him up some fine head of cabbage, ate it, but scarcely had to swallow a couple of mouthfuls than he felt very strange and quite different.
5: Four legs grew on him, a thick head and two long ears, and he saw with horror that he was changed into a donkey. Still, as his hunger increased every minute, and as the juicy leaves were suitable to his present nature, he went on eating with great zest. At last he arrived at a different kind of cabbage. But as soon as he had swallowed it, he again felt a change, and resumed his former human shape.
4: Then the huntsman lay down and slept off his...
5: words. Fatigue.
4: When he so awoke tired. Next morning, he broke off one of the heads of the bad cabbages, and another of the good ones, and thought to himself, "This shall help me get on my own again, and punish treachery."
5: You said punish.
4: And punish treachery.
5: Yay.
4: Then he took the cabbages with him, climbed over the wall, and went forth to look for the castle of his sweetheart. After wandering about for a couple of days, he was lucky enough to find it again. He dyed his face brown so that his own mother would not have to know him, and begged for shelter. "I am so tired again," he said.
5: He is tired again.
4: He said,

0: and he opened his pouch and handed her the bad cabbage. The witch suspected nothing amiss, and her mouth watered so for this new dish that she herself went into the kitchen and dressed it. When it was prepared, she could not wait until it was set on the table, but took a couple of leaves at once and put them in her mouth. But hardly had she swallowed them than she was deprived of her human shape, and she ran out into the courtyard in the form of a donkey.
1: Presently, the maid servant entered the kitchen and saw the salad standing there ready prepared, and was about to carry it up, but on the way, according to habit, she seized by the desire to taste, and she ate a couple of leaves. Instantly, the magic power showed itself, and she likewise became a donkey, and ran out to the old woman, and the dish of salad fell on the ground.
0: In the meantime, the messenger sat beside the beautiful girl, and as no one came with the salad, and she also was longing for it, she said, "I don't know what has become of the salad." The huntsman thought, "The salad must have already taken effect," and said, "I will go to the kitchen and inquire about it." As he went down, he saw the two donkeys running about in the courtyard. The salad, however, was lying on the ground. "All right," he said. The two have taken their potion, and he picked up the other leaves, laid them on the dish, and carried them to the maiden. "I bring you the delicate food myself," said he, "in order that you may not have to wait longer." Then she ate of it, and was, like the others, immediately deprived of her human form, and ran out into the courtyard in the shape of a donkey.
1: After the huntsman had washed his face, so that the transformed ones could recognize him, he went down into the courtyard and said, "Now you shall receive him." No. "Receive the wages of your treachery," and bound them together, all three with one rope, and drove them along until he came to a mill. He knocked at the window. The miller put out his head and asked what he wanted. He said, "I have three unmanageable beasts," he ended. "Which I don't want to keep any longer. Will you take them in and give them food and stable room, and manage them as I tell you? And then I will pay you what you ask." The miller said, "Why not? But how am I to manage them?" The huntsman then said he was going to give three beatings and one meal daily to the old donkey, and that was the witch. One beating and three meals to the younger one, which was the servant girl, and to the youngest, which was the maiden, no beatings and three meals, for he could not bring himself to have the maiden beaten. After that, he went back into the castle and found therein everything he needed.
0: After a couple of days, the miller came and said he must inform him that the old donkey, which had received three beatings and only one meal daily, was dead. "The two others," he continued, "are certainly not dead and are fed three times daily, but they are so sad that they cannot last much longer." The huntsman was moved to pity, put away his anger, and told the miller to drive them back again to him. And when they came, he gave them some of the good salad, so that they became human again. The beautiful girl fell on her knees before him and said, "Ah, my beloved, forgive me for the evil I have done you. My mother drove me to it. It was done against my will, for I love you dearly. Your wishing cloak hangs in a cupboard, and as for the bird's heart, I will take a vomiting potion." But he thought otherwise and said, "Keep it. It is all the same, for I will take you for my true wife." So the wedding was celebrated, and they lived happily together until their death.
1: The end.
0: The end. I like the last line of this one, because you can read it like, so the wedding was celebrated and they lived happily together until their death. You know, it's really upbeat. You know, it's happily ever after. Or you can say, so the wedding was celebrated and they lived happily ever after, or happily together until their death. Like, you can make it really grim.
1: Well,
0: so what do you think?
1: The only annoying thing about it is that nobody told what happened to the servant girl after she got the salad.
0: Mm-hmm. Yeah, their stories are not very often told. Sad, right? Do you think she was okay?
1: I think she was okay. I mean, she went back into a human again. And it was perfectly fine. Mm. But
0: yeah, nobody seems to care about her. It's funny that they put her in the story at all.
1: Well, they wanted three, you know.
0: But why?
1: Three donkeys.
0: Because three is a nice number. Yeah.

0: That's interesting, too. There's always a mean mother figure in these stories.
1: Always. I was reading one today. No, yesterday. I was reading Ferris.
0: Mm-hmm.
1: And I realized that the bad guy was the stepmother.
0: Yep, that happens a lot in those stories. There's also, I just saw Tangled recently.
1: You did?
0: The Rapunzel movie.
1: Mm, yeah.
0: And that has the her real mother's very nice, apparently, but...
1: Do you meet her?
0: The one that steals her away. Not so nice. You do meet her. I mean, you don't really get to know her, but she always is like, looks like a nice person. They definitely don't make her out to be anything but nice. So that'd be my guess.
1: You know, like... I haven't seen Tangled.
0: No?
1: But I'm trying to explain the story to a four-year-old.
0: Mm-hmm.
1: And she's only seen the Tangled version. And I try to tell her the real version, but it doesn't make sense to her. Because she's only seen the one. So I can't tell her the real story.
0: Yeah, it's different.
1: She's seen the movie.
0: I hadn't read Rapunzel in a while, but I read it... Well, I hadn't read it in a while, and then I read it maybe a month or two ago when it was the Grimm's birthday, when we did our first show mm-hmm. when we talked about Grimm. And I didn't remember a lot of the details of the story. Like, I didn't... Apparently, when the prince has been visiting her in the tower, and they get married and are, like, having babies.
1: They are?
0: Yeah, this was left out of some of my stories. So I read a version where she gets pregnant and... is like banished from the tower, and then the prince goes up into the tower to meet her, and the witch is there, and then she like pushes him out of the tower and he goes blind and he's wandering around.
1: Oh yeah,
0: blind.
1: Yeah, I know that one. Yeah.
0: And then he finds her with the like two little babies, and then because they had twins.
1: Well, yeah. I remember the only part I remember is how he it's really funny. There's one that is I think there's one, I might be mistaken, no, there was one that was Rocky and Bullwinkle, and in that one, somebody blindfolds him, so he's running around bumping into trees, and then he comes back to the castle, he's a princess.
0: Well, that's interesting. So, the question is, do we name our show Donkey Cabbages or not? Hmm. What do you think, Quinn?
1: What do you think?
0: What I like about it... Oh, I like donkeys and I like cabbages. Mm-hmm. And I like the term Donkey Cabbages.
1: Yeah.
0: And I like the idea of these Grimm's fairy tales that nobody really ever hears.
1: Yep.
0: And that part of the reason that nobody ever hears them is that they're as bizarre as this story.
1: Mm-hmm.
0: So I like it for that reason. But it's not my favorite story, so it seems funny to name a show after it.
1: I know, but it's...
0: But I would do it if you want to.
1: All of those things. Do you think we should read a few more Grimm fairy tales before we choose Donkey Cabbages?
0: Maybe we should think about it a little longer. We have time.
1: Get a few other people's votes to see.
0: Yeah, let us know what you think. Donkey Cabbages or no Donkey Cabbages? It's a very important question in this day and age. All right, well, that story is so long and has so many scenes that we're actually out of time already.
1: What?
0: Can you believe it?
1: Whoa.
0: Flies by. But thank you, everybody, for listening.
1: Thank you a lot.
0: We'll be back here next Monday. Again, it's Quinn on the mic over here.
1: Yep.
0: Over there.
1: Yep.
0: And I'm Emily.
1: Thank you.
0: Are potentially donkey cabbages.
1: Absolutely. Well... Alleged donkey cabbages.
0: The alleged donkey cabbages. Yeah, we hope you have a good week.
1: I hope so.
0: Goodbye.
1: Goodbye. Thank you all.

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1: DJ Big Mac.
0: And today, we have a lovely spring-themed show for you all. First, we're going to hop into the community events, though, because what are we without community bars right there?
1: Nothing.
0: So first off, we have an online Zoom event for people who are experiencing loss. This isn't run by me. This is just on the Catskill community Facebook page.
1: Sounds like something my grandma runs.
0: It kind of gives that vibe, but if you're experiencing loss, this is for you.
1: Oh yeah, it's Hope and Healing Begin Now. Each day we get stronger, blah, blah, blah. It starts the second. So that'll be in 3 days, because it's the 27th already.
0: And if you want to join this, you can email hopeandhealingbegins@gmail.com. We also have the food pantry.
1: Oh, Lord, they got the sweet potato in the image.
0: Got the yams. They're open every Friday from 1 to 4 p.m. at the Parish Hall of St. Luke's Church, 50 William Street in Catskill.
1: Which is right by us, I think.
0: Yeah. Right next to Clubhouse. We also have free workshops in Catskill during spring break. Now, if you want to sign up for this, you're going to have to go to createcouncil.org and find it there. But essentially, what it is, it's a bunch of, you know, I mean,
2: it's a bunch of yamma jammas.
0: Yamma jammas, you know. Some workshops in Catskill during spring break. Monday, there's a capoeira play and music. Tuesday, creative movement. Wednesday, creative movement. And Thursday, capoeira play. Now this is happening from April 6th to April 9th, and like I said before, if you want to sign up for that, go to createcouncil.org.
1: I thought you were going to say creative workshop again, or whatever you were saying.
0: I mean, it's a vibe. It sounds pretty cool.
1: The creative movement, I thought you were going to say creative movement again for Thursday on the 9th.
0: There is two sessions, so if you miss one, you can always go to the other one.
2: There's three of the creative
0: ones, so. That's true. You gotta create, my friends. This is the spring vibe. Creation is in the air. We also have Recovery Works Columbia County. 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At ColumbiaCountyNewYork.gov. Now, with all that being said, we can actually
1: not OpenAI. I just saw OpenAI.
0: Shh. Generative AI is poison.
1: It's not poison at all, my boy.
0: You know, if you, I don't recommend doing this. Don't do this. This isn't me telling you to do it. But you do know if you ingest small amounts of poison at a time.
1: It'll build resistance. That's what happened with one of the kings.
0: Yeah.
1: You heard about that? One of the kings.
0: Would you like to tell a story?
1: Yes, it's Big Mac's Fun Facts. We've forgotten about this. On this week of Big Mac's Fun Facts, this was a long, long time ago. There was a European king. I think it was King Henry VII, actually. I think. Don't quote me on it. I might not be right. Most likely not right, because there were like 12 Henrys.
0: Yeah, and a lot of kings. A lot of Henrys, too. Why are kings always named Henry?
1: I don't know.
0: I digress.
1: There were King Jacobs, too, I think. Like, one or two. But this king ingested small amounts of poison every day to build up a resistance, like how they do with allergy shots. Because with allergy shots, they'll build up resistance. He did that with poison.
0: And you won't believe how he died. It's not what you think.
1: It wasn't poison.
0: No, he didn't.
1: He died of literally
0: torture. So, in the funny thing about it is, you know, he tried to have a quick death from poison. He actually wasn't able to die.
1: He wasn't able to die because he built up such a resistance.
0: And then he got tortured.

It's broadcasting to Catskill, Acre, and Hudson. Not just, yes.

0: Is cave diving on here?
1: Cave diving.
2: F tier.
1: That's crazy. It's opposite.

0: to 100%. It's A+. Plus.
1: Yeah, 101.
0: Lake fishing, we're automatically putting that at S tier, correct?

0: S tier.
1: I feel good. Oh yeah, you gotta have that picnic over at the park or the point where Dutchman's Landing or whatever you call it over down at Dutchman's Landing, really, which is what it's called. You gotta catch yourself a nice catfish, go over to the park, they have these little grills. You gotta cut up that catfish and make sure you can make some catfish nuggets. Oh yeah, no, you can't have them bone dry. You can have them. You would love to have them in ketchup or barbecue sauce. Personally, I'll go with some Golden Value.

0: slime someone for free. Not the bad slime, not the bad slime.
1: No, no, we got you. I think the only reason it's now A tier or higher is because you get pranked on the day. So it goes both ways. You know what I mean?
0: Oh, yeah, no, you can't just prank someone, you can get pranked as well.
1: And next, we have the spring road trip.
0: I mean, last year, Albany, they did an April Fool's prank where they said they found a crack in the egg.
1: Oh, yeah,
0: yeah, that was a scary thing to see.
1: Some dude in Hawaii started putting a bunch of tires in a volcano to make a song for April Fool's Day, and he got arrested one time. You know, that's a whole tier list in itself, raining April Fool's Day. But that is another day. Next off, oh no, wait, we didn't even do the field trip yet. So next off, we're gonna do road trip.
0: Okay, that's going to be a solid A tier or a B tier.
1: I'm going to put it in B. I was going to say C tier. I think road trips are a little bit overrated. I don't like sitting in a car being cramped all the time. Now, the whole point...
0: I'm a little claustrophobic myself.
1: Now, the whole point of a road trip, in my opinion, is to be with people and doing stuff. But I think there's a better way to do that, and we're going to go straight into camping.
0: Camping? You gotta put that with the fishing.
1: Yeah, I think that's there. I love camping. I haven't gone in so long.
0: I have never been, but I know it's gonna be peak if I go.
1: Oh, it is such peak, especially if you get some food to make outside. It's just a whole vibe. Somebody has entered the premises.
0: Ooh,
1: I should surprise guest.
0: I might. Should I investigate this?
1: It's completely up to you, my friend.
0: I will investigate this. I am very intrigued.
1: So we're gonna be right back. Some more spring activities. After.
0: Let's go into a song.
1: Yeah.
0: Let's do Past Lives. It's a bit of a sadder song. It or is. Should we do a better song, Pompeii?
1: We can do both. First, we're going to go into Past Lives, and then we're going to hop into Pompeii after.
0: This is a very sad song if you really listen to the lyrics.
1: Sad, but also sweet.
0: Yeah.
1: Hope you guys enjoy. We will be right back.

0: He unmuted the wrong mics. All right, guys. So, fun. I got a story to tell you guys, and this is a story as to why I wasn't here, really. Big Mac was sent away for a month. It was very sad for the people of this region.
1: It was. We missed him very much. So it was so lonely doing radio without him.
0: It was. I could feel the loneliness every Friday.
1: This is actually a great topic to talk about because we're all about mental health and recovery. Four Winds, an in-treatment recovery place. Pretty terrible spot.
0: If you're not meant to be there.
1: Yeah. I feel like when I was there personally, what helped me most wasn't the staff. It was other youth going through the same experience.
0: Yes, that's really it. A lot of the time, though, we had staff that were youth as pretty much staff that were pretty young. So we had a connection kind of with them.
1: That's important.
0: So it wasn't that bad. Go ahead.
1: No, go ahead.
0: Really, it was just the other youth members that made your experience livable. My first night there, I was pretty scared. It was a scary night.
1: Yeah. And for those of you who don't know what Four Winds is, it's an in-treatment recovery program for people that are going through mental struggles, whether that be depression, suicidal ideation, stuff with that ordeal. Oh, one second, guys. Enjoy this Minecraft music while me and Big Mac discuss. No, no worries. Oh, never mind. I lied. So, yeah. A lot of the times, they're not the best spots because it really depends on what staff you get. Some staff is just there for a paycheck, and then there's other staff that actually
0: are there for the people.
1: For the purpose, yeah. I remember one time I passed out because the new meds they were putting me on caused dehydration, right? And my friend caught me, and then staff walked in and said, "No PC," which stands for personal contact.
0: I'm pretty much
1: having a seizure here. That, my friend's arms.
0: That's not that good.
1: Oh, no. That's 4 months for you.
0: Yeah, it was pretty much the definition of that. I remember my first day there, I thought I had to assert dominance to make sure I wouldn't get picked on. And then I noticed that I was just the biggest kid there in general. Being that I'm 6'2" almost at 15 and I weigh about 250 pounds now. So I'm a big kid and I'm not like obese either. I'm decently fit for my age.
1: I'm around like 5'10". When I stand on my money, I'm like 1'5".
0: Yeah.

0: just wanted to take a second to talk about Four Winds and in treatment recovery places. But on the bright side, you know, life can be sad sometimes, but there's amazing things too. I think it's time to read the quote of the day, which is a little new segment I've been doing.
1: Oh, there's a guy on YouTube, one of the teachers in there, in my Four Winds place, had quotes of the day. They were low quality quotes and they were the funniest things.
0: Yeah?
1: Yeah.
0: Do you have a
1: I don't have
0: memory of any?
1: I don't have a memory of any.

0: lot of stoicism. So we're going to read this one.
1: I will read this.
0: Awesome. So this is the quote of the day. This is from John Burroughs. Don't know who he is. He's just spitting fire here.
1: It was just instigation. To find universe... No, dip that dead. To find the universal elements enough to find the air and the water exhilarating, to be refreshed by a morning walk or an evening saunter, to be thrilled by the stars at night, to be elated over a bird's nest or a wildflower in spring. These are some of the rewards of the simple life.
0: I chose this one because it's talking about the spring mainly, but it's also true. You got to find solace in everyday life. For real. Speaking of peace in everyday life, there's a lot of cool things going on soon. And tomorrow, there's going to be a planetary parade, my friend. If you don't know what that is, well, essentially, on February 28th, we will see not one, but two, but six planets in the sky. Mercury, Venus, Neptune, Saturn, and Uranus, and Jupiter will appear shortly after sunset, and four of those planets will be visible to the naked eye. Depending on where you are, you know, if you're in a cloudy, rainy spot, you might not have the best.
1: This is probably for New York.
0: Oh, yeah. Pretty much most people in the Northern Hemisphere.
1: So that's pretty cool. Sadly, my grandfather won't be able to experience this as he is right by the Southern Hemisphere.
0: I think he might still be able to see. You said, I don't want to dox him. I mouthed it, just for those of you who can't see my mouth, obviously. I don't want to dox my friend's relatives here.
1: Yeah, it's not cool to dox people, guys.
0: No. So, I mean, if you're listening to this on your radio in your car, you're 100% going to be able to see it. But if you're tuning in via the Waveform website...
1: I don't think that's a parade, that's just a line.
0: It's a planet parade, my friend.
1: Planetary lines. Someone poked a hole in the drop. Oh, never mind.
0: So I'm not sure where the cutoff is, but if you're listening to this, you're going to be able to see it. I can show you that. Through North and Central America. So, yeah. One more cool thing happening.
1: Are we having a total lunar eclipse?
0: We are having a total lunar eclipse. March 3rd. So within the span of 5 days,
1: we're having two universal events.
0: This is sick. Want to hear this one?
1: Sure, why not? In March, a total lunar eclipse will be visible for those in North America, especially those on the West Coast. This event is for the earlier risers, as it will right before sunrise on the 3rd. Lunar eclipses occur when Earth is positioned precisely between the moon and the sun, shading the moon in Earth's shadow.
0: So not only do we have some community events, we have some planetary events happening.
1: And then also, what's the next one?
0: We can go down this list if you want.
1: Let's go down this list and talk about the stuff going on.
0: Yeah, so
1: 2026.
0: We're just going to inform you of all the cool astronomical events. That's the right one, right? There's astronomy and astrology. Astrology is the fake one.
1: Astrology is asteroid studies.
0: No, I think astrology is like Taurus, Aquarius, and then astronomy is the one with planets.
1: Astrology. Oh, yeah.
0: Astronomy is the science.
1: Yeah.
0: So, yeah, astrology is the fake one.
1: Astronomy.
0: You can hate me if you want.
1: Astronomy. Astrobaloney.
0: Astrobaloney.
1: Astrobaloney.
0: So, I've lost the page we're on. Oh, here we go. On May 31st, we're going to have a full blue moon. I don't know why they call it a blue moon, because the moon is very yellow. But
1: it's blue cheese. It's the color of blue cheese.
0: That's facts. Blue cheese is busting. So that's how you know it's blue. But yeah.
1: You could say blue cheese, moon, that in the same, and moon in the same sentence, unless you're talking about Blue Moon, the drink, you're talking about astrology this year.
0: Facts. We also have the Venus and Jupiter conjunction.
1: They're gonna connect.
0: Yeah, like a little constellation. little baby constellation.
1: Oh, and we got meteor showers.
0: This is going to be happening August 12th to 13th,
1: and then December 13th to 14th.
2: So 4 months apart, just basically on the date.
0: We're getting 2 meteor showers this year.
1: Oh, we get the blood moon.
0: Yeah, we're getting the super moon, the blood moon, whatever you want to call it.
1: December 24th.
0: On Christmas Eve, there's going to be
2: Santa's,
0: a blood moon.
2: Santa's going to have I hate to dox, but Santa's going to have a murder spree on that night, apparently. Oh.
1: The blood moon Santa.
0: Krampus is coming to your house this year, guys.
2: It's not Krampus or
0: Santa.
2: It's
0: Krampus.
2: Yeah. Krampus, he's cranky this year.
0: So make sure to be a very good boy or girl this year. You know, you don't want to
2: have Krampus showing up at your door.
0: No, not at all. So yeah. With that being said, I think it's time to go into a little bit of a song break.
1: Higher.
0: Creed?
2: Oh, yeah. Higher by Creed.
0: We're going to go into Higher by Creed.
2: And before anybody says anything, this is a clean song.
0: Facts.
2: Off the bat. You know this.
0: Off the dome of DJ Big Mac's brain.
2: I listen to this song every day. Almost literally.
0: It's a banger.
2: It is.
0: And we're going to show that to you. Guys enjoy. We're gonna be right back.
1: Bye bye.

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0: It's live.
1: But we're talking about the mental health recovery in the local community in Greene and Columbia County and the surrounding area.
0: Boom. Got through it. Fast. Now, back to the content. We did not finish our tier list of spring activities.
1: The carnival. I see carnival. That's S tier.
0: Let me tell you about this training arc I'm going on.
1: Oh, no.
0: You know, local fairs, local carnivals, you know the machine where it's a thick metal bar that you hang on, and if you last for a certain amount of time, you'll get money? So I failed one of those last year twice and lost $40 to it. Yup, but if you win, you get $100. And on the one machine I was on, I'd do 2 minutes. I was 15 seconds away, bro. 15 seconds away from that sweet, sweet cash prize. So I've been training. I've been dead hanging. And now I got 2 minutes and 30 seconds. So, I'm going to go back to that carnival and get my money back. And for that reason, I'm putting it S tier as well. Next off. Personally, I would put this right here.
1: Oh, yeah, no.
0: So, we got spring cleaning. Spring cleaning, nobody... I mean, some people enjoy cleaning, but if anything, I feel like it's more of a catharsis thing. And you don't enjoy the cleaning itself, you enjoy the state of the room when it's done. I can't speak for everybody. Personally, I know I dislike cleaning, but I like the results of it afterwards, so I'm going to put it in B tier. Next off, we have bird watching.
1: That's an A tier, I'd say.
0: A tier? I can respect that.
1: Sure.
0: Now, what is your favorite bird, my friend?
1: Cardinal.

0: Yes.
1: I do.
0: And,
1: exactly. So yeah, we got two more we're going to pick through here. We got Stargazing. I think that's S tier. And while you can stargaze any time of the year, spring is the best because you're yearning to stargaze. Because you couldn't. You could all winter, but it was too cold. You don't want to go out on a... Yeah. You don't want to go out on a 15-degree night star watching. Unless you're a Wim Hof.
2: It'll wake you up more than what you want.
1: That's true.
2: Sorry, I was... Don't worry. I was trying to lose your mic for a second to say what I needed to say.
1: Yeah. And last but not least,
3: Tea Party. It's a Tea Party.
1: Tea Party? We're ending with Tea Party?
3: We're ending it with Tea
1: Party. Parties are S tier. I don't care what you say.
3: Me too. Automatically, bro. We gotta have a Tea Party this year.
1: It is not girly to have a Tea Party.
3: It's
1: even
3: manly.
1: Even if it is.
3: It's still manly enough.
1: I'm gonna get all the manliest bodybuilders together for a Tea Party.
3: Have you seen the?
1: I'm gonna
3: type
1: get
3: of
1: Arnold,
3: things?
1: Ronnie Coleman, Larry Wheels, Jay Cutler. I'm gonna get them all together to have a Tea
3: Arnold
1: Party.
3: Arnold Schwarzenegger.
1: Exactly. He's gonna be part of it. Who else? I said Jay Cutler, Tom Platz. I'm gonna get all the bodybuilders.
3: Oh yeah. Who's the one guy that tortures you on leg day?
1: Tom Platz.
3: Ugh.
1: Hold on, let me look him up, just for you, so we're not confusing anybody here.
3: Oh, I know. The guy that's always just... Oh, yeah.
1: Yeah.
3: Tom Platz was ridiculous in his day.
1: Yeah,
3: he needed to chill out, though, a little.
1: For real. Speaking of chill out...
3: Let's chill out with a song.
1: We're going to go into a nice chill vibe. We're going to go into Mirror.
3: How about Broken Window Serenade?
1: Where's that one?
3: It's not on here.
1: Oh, okay, yeah, I got you. Broken Window Serenade by
3: Misty Myers. I will check real quick if it's restricted. It is not.
1: Hope you guys enjoy. Nice spring song. Nice relaxing vibe. Let's get into it.
3: It is a sad song. It is a very sad song.

0: Oh.
1: Look at that flow we got going. Today, you are joined with DJ Cola and
0: DJ Big Mac.
1: No sponsorship. I just

0: The options here are, would you rather spend a night on the ocean or spend a night in the forest? Now, does it mean on a beach or does it mean actually in the ocean?
1: I'm going to say on a fishing boat.
0: Oh, yeah,
1: I'd
0: rather just camp a night. Camping is fun.
1: It would be funny though, waking up and all finding yourself across the room on the floor.
0: Facts.
1: Return every non-essential item you ever bought.
0: What does it mean, non-essential? I know what it means, but that
1: no
0: distinction.
1: No gaming consoles.
0: Yeah. What about like? What about...
1: No cars. Nothing like that.
0: What about...
1: Like something that would play
0: essential is... This is from Kung Fu Panda.
1: Really?
0: Yeah, I got... For those of you who don't know, my background music tastes are exquisite. You got it.
1: Uguay.
0: Yeah, yeah, this is Kung Fu Panda. Speaking of Kung Fu Panda, you know, I've put this before on here. Kung Fu Panda actually has some very insightful wisdom for mental health. Specifically, what's his name? Master Kung Fu himself. We're gonna play a little bit of Kung Fu. We're gonna do a lot of that.
2: Gee. I see you have found a sacred peach tree of heavenly wisdom.
3: Oh. Is that what this is? I am so sorry. I thought it was just a regular peach tree.
2: I understand. You eat when you are upset.
3: Upset? I'm not upset. Why would Missy think I was upset?
2: So why are you upset?
4: I probably sucked more today than anyone in the history of Kung Fu. In the history of China. In the history of sucking.
0: Pause.
2: Probably.
4: Pause. Five. Man, you should have seen them. They totally hate me.
2: Totally.
4: How's Shifu ever going to turn me into the Dragon Warrior? I mean, I'm not like the five. I've got no claws, no wings, no venom. Even Mantis has those thingies. Maybe I should just quit and go back to making noodles.
2: Quit, don't quit. Noodles, don't noodles. You are too concerned with what was and what will be. There's a saying. Yesterday is history. Tomorrow is a mystery, but today is a gift. That is why it is called the present.
0: Boom.
1: Bang.
0: Yeah, you know.
1: Bada bop, boom, and pow.
0: For that reason, I have to have background music. Just one.
1: Just one.
0: Notice how he didn't. He wasn't disagreeing here.
4: I probably sucked more today than anyone in the history of Kung Fu.
0: He didn't tell Po what he wanted to hear. He wasn't like, no, you didn't suck.
1: You were amazing. Like, he didn't say that. He just agreed.
0: He kept it real.
1: He's like, yeah, you sucked.
0: No, this could be a stretch. But I don't think so, because the writer is a good one. I think that's a testament to being mindful. It's not about going back
1: this
0: and changing
1: things.
0: This is
1: a DBT
0: things.
1: Skill you're learning, Four Winds.
0: Exactly. It's just about accepting everything, and if, you know, you did something bad or you didn't do that great, accept it and move on. Don't worry about it. Just live in the present and keep that knowledge with you, and then you won't make the same mistake again. Hopefully, you know, sometimes you do, but if you do, you need to.
1: Oh, yeah.
0: If that makes sense. So anyways, I hope you guys have enjoyed this show.
1: Gotta do Driver.
0: Oh, yeah, yeah. We're going to go into one of the final songs. We're going to go with Hey Driver by
1: Zach Bryan.
0: Zach Bryan.
5: All right, man, I'm ready when y'all are.
6: This is your song, Mike. Let's do it.
5: All right. Here we go. One, two, three, and...

Yes, beloved, if I can leave the world a little better and let God handle the rest, how about that? How about that? Welcome, welcome, welcome. Good morning, beloveds. So good to be back with you on this beautiful Sunday morning in August. Wow, August is on the run. Man, we're running out of days for August, huh? Well, we're going to take everyone we get with Thanksgiving. We are truly blessed in the land of the living, and I'm so glad to be here to share with you. Where are you? You know where you are. You don't know where you are? Let me tell you. You're at the bright side. There's a bright side somewhere, and it's right here, right now, with me on WGXC. And who am I? I'm Pastor Kim, your perpetual optimist, because, I can leave it all in God's hands. I do my best. Let God do the rest. How about that? Grace and peace and blessings to you, beloved. And we come with the music this morning, like we do. Music with a message for the heart, the mind, the soul. Music where we lift up the name of Jesus Christ and shine the light of God's word and God's love into every corner of our world. Amen, somebody. So, my brothers and my sisters, saints and ain'ts and others, how you doing today? I hope that you'll say, I'm fine now that I'm on the line. Ah, yes. Bright side. There's a bright side somewhere. I wanna say I didn't know. Last time I was on with you guys, I didn't realize that it was last week on the 19th, the birthday of the 19th, or would have been, should have been the 19th birthday of our young brother, Nolan Wells. So I do wanted to shout him out and his family, his parents, his siblings, all his family and friends who are yet mourning his sudden and tragic passing. Let's send prayers that way. I saw an interview with his parents and they were asking for prayers. Amen. This is not something they chose. They were chosen for it. They were chosen for it. And one of the things that I realized as I've gone through this life experience for several decades now is that sometimes there are people who get picked out to be picked on. God has faith in you that you're going to handle it. You're going to handle it well. And so, to bring to light some of the things that we're still dealing with in this nation, there's some folks who get picked out to be picked on. Some folk, the devil be picking on them, but he don't know that they were picked out to be picked on. Look at Jesus. He was picked out to be picked on. Amen. They thought he had him. And then what happened? He flipped the script. All right. And that's why I can declare and say there is a bright side. Don't quit in the dip. I come to bring some music to help me with the message. First of all, we started out with Baby's Baby. That's an AI song. And you can sort of pick up the rhythm and the beat in the songs. But some lyrics and just presentation, I can't help it. I like the songs. So we seem to like get one in there every time we come. But that was Woke Up This Morning. Yes, hallelujah. Woke up this morning. Only God could do that. So thank you, Lord, for a new day's journey. I'm going to share some music. Let me see. I got six songs back to back before I come back with my scriptural, spiritual, social commentary for today. I want to share Good News by Miss Vanessa Bell Armstrong. This House, Miss Evie McKinney. Church Medley Part 2. All right, this is a new thing for me. Bishop Cy Younger and a mama for the church. They talking about having that seat at the table. Praise be to God. God Be Praised, the Potter's House Choir, and I Have New Life in Him, Timothy Wright. Jesus Is the Answer, Andre Crouch. And after that, I will be back with my scriptural, spiritual, social commentary for today. What is it? Good news. In this house, the church medley. God be praised. That's what we do in church. We be praising the Lord and in the car and in the house and at the job. And we just keep praising him. Amen. Here we go. Good news. We got good news. Thank you, Lord, for some good news. We need it.

came here with some problems tonight. But I came to tell you, all you gotta do is give it to the Lord. I don't care what you left your house or in your car with. If you learn how to pray, it said men ought to always pray and not faint. I dare you to get up on your feet and say,

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But when I think about the goodness of Jesus, woo, I'm about to have church right by myself. Is that all right?

I brought somebody special in for this last song. Pastor Dorothy S. Glass is in the house. And listen, there comes times in your life when things happen. You can't control what happens, but you can control how you respond. Tell somebody it's all right.

Amen and amen again, and let the name of the Lord be praised. Hallelujah. Ooh, glory to God. Get that going. Get that, get you going. Get that, that get you going is what I want to say. God be praised. Oh my God. God, where would we be without the Lord, beloveds? You know, we are, oh my God, we living in some perilous times, beloved. And I'm so glad the name of the Lord can be praised. Who can get us through? Now, I want to get stuck. We want to come out. Amen. God be praised. God be praised. We think of our brothers and sisters all over the land, but hallelujah. And I mean the globe. There but for the grace of God. There but for the grace of God. But also, God is there too. Amen. He's there too. So we thank God and we give him the praise. I find no fault in God. 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I was supposed to be taking a pause for the calls a minute ago, but I just got caught up in giving God praise. Is that all right? This is listener supported radio for listeners with open ears, open hearts, and open minds. And this time is where we lift up and let the light of Christ shine. Jesus is the Christ and the Lord, and oh my God, so much power in God's word, so much power in his name. And we just sang. Yes, we do, because we have a song even the angels can't sing. God be praised. We got more music. I'm going to be coming back soon and very soon with my scriptural, spiritual, social commentary for today. All right, now we got a couple more songs coming up for you. I have new life in him. Who? Jesus. He's the answer for the world today. Oh, my God, without him, there's no other. Jesus is the way. Jesus is the answer. New life in him, that's what I found. How about you? Can you say amen? Amen again.

demons tremble at the sound of that name. Jesus, my sweet Rose of Sharon.

Jesus is the answer for the world today. Oh my gosh, I know I'm a better me since I found him. I tell people, you don't want to know, you didn't want to know B.C. Kim, okay? Before Christ, hot mess. You don't want to know. You don't want to know. Oh my God, chew you up, spit you out. My Lord, a better world with a born again Kim, let me tell you. Can somebody else say amen? You know what I'm talking about. Absolutely. You know what I'm talking about. Jesus is the answer. Oh my gosh. I'm just so grateful to know him that way. And I want to share with you a little bit today. You know, when we say Jesus is the answer, some folk, you know, they say, oh, there they go again, right? They're divisive, and, you know, they how they going to make that claim? That's an empty statement. They're making a claim. But, you know, I'm making a claim. We're making a claim that is grounded in scripture, is grounded in history, and is grounded in lived experience of faith. Hallelujah, beloveds. Amen. Jesus in John 14 said to him, I am the way, the truth, and the life. No man comes to the Father but by me. Ah, beloved. Someone was asking, well, Rev, what about this and what about that? I said, Jesus said he's the decider. Amen. I don't have to worry about them and this and this and that. He's the one that makes the decision. He said, I am the way, the truth, and the life. I don't have a problem with that. He's a lot more compassionate and merciful than you and I. I tell you what. There are some Christians that when they say Jesus is the answer, immediately there's a retort that's divisive, that's unsubstantiated. That may be your answer, but you can't say that Jesus is the answer. And, you know, but I can stand up under the objection. I can stand up to the fact that we do live in a pluralistic world, and we live among people of different faiths and different philosophies and different experiences and different beliefs. But when we say Jesus is the answer, we understand, or we need to understand, what we are saying and why we believe it. We are not saying that every problem can be solved simply by saying the name Jesus. We are not saying that Christians have all the answers. We are certainly not saying that people who don't believe in Jesus are less valuable or less worthy of God's love. No, but what we are saying is something much more specific. We believe that Jesus Christ is God's answer to humanity's deepest problems, the separation between God and humanity that is caused by sin. And beloved, just because somebody does something in the name of Jesus don't mean they represent Jesus. Just because your child said, well, my mama said, does that mean your mama said it? Their mama said it? Oh my gosh. Somebody said that Jesus is the greatest victim of identity theft the world has ever known. Jesus is the answer, beloved. He's the answer to sin. In John 3:16, it says, for God so loved the world that he gave his only begotten son, that whoever believes in him would not perish but have everlasting life. So God so loved the world, not one race, not one nation, not one political party, not one social class. Oh my God, the world, beloved. Jesus came because humanity had a problem that money could not solve. Education could not solve. Government could not solve. Human achievement could not solve. And sin, that sin that separates us from God. And God provided an answer. In Romans 5:8, it says, but God commends his love toward us, that in while we were yet sinners, Christ died for us. That is our evidence. The Christian does not merely say Jesus is the answer because it sounds good. We point to the cross. We point to the empty tomb. We point to the testimony of scripture. We point to transformed lives. Jesus is the answer. Hallelujah. In the search for truth. Jesus did not merely say, I know the truth. He said, I am the truth. This is a remarkable claim for sure, but Jesus didn't present himself as merely one teacher among many. He said, I am the way and the truth and the life. Pastor, hallelujah. Somebody will say, now somebody may say, Pastor, isn't that divisive? But the answer is truth makes its mark and its distinctions, beloved. Two contradictions.

you. But hallelujah, Jesus never fails. He never fails. Those who have truly encountered him find that he's all that he said he is and a bag of chips. There is a reason why we proclaim Jesus is the answer. Hallelujah. And it is about being reconciled to God. It's not about a religious organization. It's about reconciling with God. Jesus said he came to seek and save those who were lost, and that's personal. Some of us know what it means to be lost. Lost in sin, lost in addiction, lost in bitterness, lost in shame, lost in fear, lost in unforgiveness, lost in despair. And somebody can tell you, get yourself together, but Jesus says, come to me. Somebody can tell you, try harder, but Jesus says, come to me. Somebody can condemn you for where you've been, but Jesus says, come to me. And that's why I can say with confidence, Jesus is the answer for the world today. Not because I'm better than anybody else, but because I know what Jesus has done for me. This is Pastor Kim, your perpetual optimist, saying amen, that don't quit in the dip. Jesus is the answer. And listen, beloved, I read recently that Sylvester Stallone has declared Jesus is his Lord. I read recently that one of the Wahlberg brothers just got baptized in the name of Jesus. I watched Denzel Washington get baptized on YouTube last year or so ago and accept his call into ministry as a minister's son too. Hallelujah. So as they're, you know, defaming Hollywood and talking about how evil and corrupt it all is, there are people that are finding Jesus, that Jesus is the answer. This is Pastor Kim. I am your perpetual optimist. Why? Because I found him and he changed my life. Beloved, I am a newborn soul because of Jesus Christ. How about you? He says, come to me. That's all. Come to me. I got you.

I'm a newborn soul. My God. Listen, it's as easy as ABC. Accept the Lord Jesus Christ and what he's done for the world. Accept him into your life as Lord and Savior. Believe that he died for your sin, that you don't have to carry that burden or pay that penalty. And that you confess. Don't be scared and don't be afraid. Don't be ashamed to confess him as your Lord. And then watch the work begin. Lord, have mercy. Well, listen, beloved, I'm getting ready to get up out of here. But a couple of things I do want to share. I want to give a shout out to Coach Ed DuPont. He is the manager at the Cus D'Amato, a boxing gym in Catskill, New York.

right around the corner across the bridge from where we are here in the beautiful downtown areas of Columbia County and Hudson, New York, and all these things. Just a few minutes away is this historic place, and there was a history-making event yesterday when he had there the Legends of the Ring, the Legends of the Ring autograph show. And he had, oh my gosh, all of these amazing boxers who have just done some magnificent things. There was a whole table of women boxers, and they just were all so beautiful. And I'm like, you know, you all make me so proud, because y'all fight and don't get your faces messed up. That's that's a beautiful thing, right? And then, of course, Larry Holmes was there. Mike Tyson was there. Now, I know Coach Ed, I had him on the show a couple of weeks back talking about this, and he said there was going to be a special presentation that would be made. I wasn't able to stay. I had another event I needed to go to, but I missed that. I don't know, and I didn't get a chance to check in if that was to Mike Tyson, but Mike Tyson was there in the center of the ring. I got us a couple of close-up pictures, and I was like fanning, "Hello, Mr. Mike Tyson," right? And Larry Holmes, right? And then so many other distinguished boxers. My grandson took my grandson, and he said, "I wanted to see Junior Jones." He was there, and I was a child. I used to visit my grandmother in Springfield, Massachusetts, and play with two little young girls, Seneca and Trina, whose father was Floyd Patterson, the boxer. Never got to meet him, but we played, you know, every summer we go and we'd visit, and I'll get to see him play with Seneca and Trina. So if you're out there, hey, sisters. But I met your younger brother, Tracy, on yesterday, a two-time champion as well. So shout out to Mr. Ed DuPont. I also just wanted to say that coming up next weekend is the Stellar Awards, the biggest night in gospel music. Check your local listings if you want. You love gospel music. I had a relative that was there and working for the taping. I'll talk about that afterwards. But on the 15th down in Charlotte in the Carolinas, and he was telling me, oh, how great this show was and going to be. And so if you can, you know, and you like gospel music, treat yourself. And like I said, check your local listings. I think it's on one particular station on August 30th, but after that, it'll be on other stations as well. So yeah, check that out. Listen, beloved, if you're celebrating your birthdays this month, happy birthday. If you're celebrating your love this month, happy anniversary. And may you continue to enjoy the blessings of the Lord in the land of the living. May your next revolution around the sun with the sun be among your very best ones. If you are seeking a community of faithful believers, check us out. You can check us out at our webpage, www.omichurch.com, and it's under reconstruction. I gotta just do some editorials too, but I want to say shout out to Brother Cameron for just updating our website. It's looking so good, and hopefully it'll be ready to launch, but the current website is still there. If you're looking for prayer, you can make a prayer request. If you're looking to join in our prayer ministry or find out about other things that we have coming up, you can find out more there, okay? I want to say thank you for all of those who continue to pray with it for us, to stand with us as we stand against oppression and injustice all over the land, right? It's part of what we're supposed to do as Christians. I think I spoke about that last week, politics and religion. But yeah, politics, the Greek word, I think it is the Greek word or the Latin word, the root of is citizen. All right, if we're going to be a good citizen in the kingdom of God, in the kingdom of this earth, then we need to know what he would have us to do and be about our Father's business. If you're sick or you're lonely, if you are confused or depressed, if you're stressed, if you're grieving or bereaved, I'm praying for you, and we're praying for you too. And today my prayer is that no matter how dark the clouds are or how gray your day, that you will remember there is a bright side somewhere, and you won't quit in the dip, but you'll hang on in there. Hang in there in Jesus' name, all right? This week I want to ask you, you know, to consider how you're going to show your faith. I pray you do it an act of kindness.
And as I get ready to go, hallelujah, I just want to remind you and let you know God loves you. I love you too. Yes, beloved, even you and you and you. I know who you are. I know what you be up to. But I'm going to love on you. Yes, because you know what? Jesus is love. Jesus is love. This is Pastor Kim on There's a Bright Side Somewhere, reminding you all, stay in the light. He is the light, light of the world. Until the next time, stay blessed and keep your light shining. You deserve to win. This is Sister Tamala Mann, and yeah, that's her song, and that's my decree. You deserve to win. Me and Tamala, we telling you that today. God bless you, beloved. Stay well, stay safe, stay peaceful.

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4: 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As we begin, just remember, this is not music you hear.

0: Welcome to Banshee House Radio. I am your captain for this intergalactic musical voyage, DJ Charles Ray. And I got the ultimate soundtrack to take you places you've probably been or never been before. Now, I wouldn't just bring you the beats without the stories behind them. That's where our Googler Finder, Fox Finder, resident music woman of the house, you know what I'm saying, BB Mwamba, y'all.
1: Hey, that's right. Banshee House Radio is not just about the music and the beats. It's also about the stories behind the music. So during these 2 hours, I'll be looking at some facts about the artists, the places they're from, their lyrics, their music genres to share with you during this show.
0: Yes, yes. And for more information, artist profile, then to keep the vibe going 24/7, visit our website at www.bantunauts.com. Spell it as B-A-N-T-U-N-A-U-T-S. And yeah, get ready to explore the beats that transcend borders and feel the heartbeat of nations as we take you to new musical heights. So keep it like right here on Bantunauts Radio, y'all. Here we go.

0: DJ Charles Ray, and here with me is BB Mwamba. And let me tell you what we just played. We played a track by Soul in the Horn, and along with Natasha Diggs. The name track is called Love All That Is Real, which is a Mark Francis work. And then before that, we played Neil Conway. The name track is called If Only You Knew, which is a Patti LaBelle remake. And then before that, we played Anita Baker. The name track is called Caught Up in a Rapture. And this is remixed by Mafia Natives and the Lappy Retro Club Mix. Yeah, so that's what it's from. And then before that, we played a track by Soul Jawa and also Morris Reeby. And the name track is called One For Me, which is a Oscar P rework. And then the set it off is by the artist named Lokane. That's spelled as L-O-K-A-N-E. The name track is called Body Double, which is a TSVI remix. And yes, and BB, what you got to say on that?
1: I have facts about to share about Anita Baker, since you play a remix of one of her songs. So Anita Baker was born in 1958 in Ohio. She started her career in the late 70s, and she was a member of the funk band Chapter 8. In 1983, she released her first solo album called The Songstress. In 1986, she released her second album called Rapture, and that's the album that made her become famous. That was her big breakthrough album. That album includes songs like Sweet Love, Caught Up in the Rapture, that you played the remix of, and the album, she earned 2 Grammy Awards for that album. More interesting facts about her: Anita Baker co-wrote many of her famous songs, famous hits. Another fact is that from the first band, Chapter 8, she was dropped by the label because they thought that the band would not be successful. And so after that, she returned to her hometown and she started doing jobs. Like she was a waitress and a receptionist at a law firm. And finally, one of her hobbies is fly fishing.
0: Cool facts, BB. And underneath us right now, we're playing a track by DJ Scratch and Terry Hunter and Tifa. The name track is called Electric Stew. We can get down right here on Bantu Knots Radio. Y'all have fun with us. Yeah.

Hey there, Road Warriors. We've got a quick message for all you drivers out there. Did you know that driving at the speed limit isn't just a rule? It's a smart choice. Speed limits are set for a reason, on your safety. When you stick to the speed limit, you reduce the risk of accidents and keep everyone on the road safer. So, let's all be responsible drivers and follow the signs. Remember, it's not a race. It's a journey. Slow down, enjoy the ride, and make it home to your loved ones. Your family and friends will thank you for it. And there you have it, folks. A friendly reminder to cruise at the speed limit. Now let's get back to the music that keeps you grooving on your way home. Back to the music on Bantu Knots Radio. Safe travels, everyone.

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0: to give you global music for all occasions. The name of the show is called Bantu Knots Radio. I am your DJ, Charles Ray, and also here with me is
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0: That's right, that's right. And shout outs to everybody listening online as well. And let the program director know, no matter what radio station you're listening from, how much you enjoy us, Bantu Knots Radio. So let's continue with the music. Underneath us, we're playing a track by INVT. The name track is called Caloroso, right here on Bantu Knots Radio. Y'all check it out. Yeah.

Diana, haz con tu problema, yo me te amo.

0: and my man. The name track is called Echo Daphnino. That's from the album called Loud Bloom. And then before that, you heard Seven Survival along with Jaguar Music straight out of Tanzania. And the name track is called Mawana Wa Kachwana. And that's from the album called Aisha. And before that, you heard a track by Teeny. The name track is called No Days Off. And before that, to set it off, it by A-Raw Star and Theodora. The name track is called Miss Paper. And what else I played? I played like an instrumental to walk us in by INVT. The name track is called Caloroso. And that's, by the way, A-Raw Star new album, Star Girl, just came out. And that's the track we got from, to play Miss Paper from. And, yeah, and the INVT Caloroso from the album Maxima Valakada. Yeah, or Valokadad. Yeah, so, yeah, that's what you heard. And, yes, let's play some tracks right here. BB, what you got to say on this?
1: I have facts about the group Jaguar Music. It is a band from Dar es Salaam in Tanzania. Dar es Salaam used to be the capital city of Tanzania until 1996. And I always forget, I always want to say it's the capital city, but currently the capital city of Tanzania is Dodoma. And so back to Jaguar Music, their music style is called Michiriku. And so the group Jaguar Music uses minimal instruments, and they are known for their very energetic performances. Their performances include choreographies and humor and theatrics, and they're very known for that. And another interesting fact is about their song lyrics. Some of their song lyrics advise young people to stay away from drugs and bad behavior, to respect their elders, and they just give general advice, or they talk about the poverty. They make observations about poverty and injustice. And when they do perform, they pretty much they freestyle. They embellish their lyrics with commentary about what's going on in the news, who's attending their events, and just other observations to make their performances more fun.
0: Yeah, yeah. And rest in peace to the lead singer of Jaguar Music, Jackie Dogo. You know, passed away back in several years ago, you know. But yeah, so yeah, check out Jaguar Music. That's J-A-G-W-A space M-U-S-I-C. Yeah, straight from Dar es Salaam, Tanzania. Yes, and we're going to continue on with the music. And check it out. Underneath us right now, we're playing a track by Leod. That's L-E-O-D. The name track is called Untitled 12. Right here on Bantunas Radio, y'all. Check it out.

0: Yeah, yeah, that's the track by Fally Apupa. The name track is called Do a Trust. And before that, you heard a track by YC, and the name track is called Omo Alaji. And before that, you heard a track by Benson, along with Asaki, the name track called Ija Meja. And before that, we started off with EDM, along with DJ Lil Cox. And that's funny. And the name of the track is called Vamos do Congo. And yeah, vibing with Bantanas Radio. I am your DJ Charles Ray, and also here with BB Mwamba, and she about to deliver the facts. So listen up.
1: So yeah, so that last song by Fally Ipupa. Fally Ipupa is a singer from the Democratic Republic of Congo. The music genre is Congolese rumba music, and the lyrics is a love story. Deux êtres means two beings. It's a man singing to his lover how he loves her, and he loves her for life, and many lyrics just about love. But one interesting fact is that last part of the song is just shout outs of different people. And that's something I've mentioned on the radio show before. In Congolese music, one way the artists have managed to make a living is by having people pay them for shout outs. And it doesn't have to be necessarily business owners or anything like that. Anyone with enough money gets paid for a shout out, and they say their names. And that practice is called Mabanga. Mabanga, yes. So that's the way that artists, and I've started hearing that in other music genres from other countries like Ivory Coast. I don't know if in Ivory Coast they pay as well, but in Congo they do pay. And sometimes some names keep coming back, and I know the names but don't know who the people are. And so yes, that song was released on the album Double X that Fally Ipupa released in 2025 for the anniversary of his career.
0: True that, true that. Yeah, and yo, we're gonna keep it going with the music, and underneath us we're playing a track by Orchestra Banaluya, also from Democratic Republic of Congo. The name track is called Ken 78-2. Check it out right here, Bantanas Radio. Yeah.

thank you for listening to the show, Bantanaz Radio. We got to go. Your DJ Charles Ray will be back along with BB Mwamba next week. And be sure to be safe out there. Don't get into some trouble. Don't go to jail. Don't make the police take you away for a good time. Anyway, we'll see you on the next episode next week, y'all. So hang tight and stay tuned for the next program. Don't touch that dial. Please don't do that. Peace. Yeah. Manor.

Antonauts Radio Show and this station. Here are three ways. 1. Tell a friend. You probably know at least one person who would love this show. Tell that person about us. 2. Leave us a review on the social media of your choice. 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

Good morning, good morning. There it is. Good morning, good morning. If you are just tuning in, this is Normal Radio, N-O-R-M-L, and my name is Yeshi. And that was Ray Barreto with El Diablo. And you are listening to us this Sunday and every Sunday from 11 a.m. to 1 p.m. on WGXC 90.7 FM, Acra, Catskill, Hudson. 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So, yeah, happy Sunday. Happy August 23rd. I cannot believe that we are like on the heels of the end of the month, the end of the summer. I pray that it's been a sweet one for ones and all who are tuned in. But this is just one of a few check-ins. So I just popped on to say hi, to welcome you all who are listening. And I'll check back in a little bit. All right.

Good afternoon, good afternoon. If you are just tuning in, this is Normal Radio, N-O-R-M-L. My name is Yeshi, and that was Simandy with The Recluse. 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So, yeah. Happy Sunday. Good afternoon if you're still hanging. And happy August 23rd. It's wild, right? It'll be like September before you know it. The leaves will be falling and all of the stuff. And we'll be complaining about the cold and wanting it to be summer again. But yeah, you know, so happy all of it. My prayer is that everyone is out there enjoying what this day has to offer. Yeah, and coming up at 1 p.m. Is Music for the Masses with Neva Wartell, so please stick around for that. And yeah, if you have any feedback for us, and please keep it kind, feel free to reach out at 518-622-2598 extension 4 or shoot us an email at feedback@wgxc.org. And yeah, if you really love what we're doing and want to assist with the cause of keeping the engines running and the lights on, feel free to become a monthly supporter or make a one-time donation at wgxc.org/donate. All gifts and donations are tax deductible, and we say please and thank you in advance. And later on today, we have Wave Farm and New Ear present Drive-In 4x4 in collaboration with EAI. There will be performances by Lila Bordrul, Eviction. I just got that. Eviction and Animorph. Kip Malone from TV on the Radio, Brian Chase with the Yeah Yeah Yeahs, Geologist from Animal Collective, Brendan Canty from Fugazi, Gladstone Deluxe, Victoria Ketty, and DJ sets by Theo Baker and Mayuko Fujino. And that is happening at 5 p.m. today at the Highway Drive-In in Kozaki. And it's at 5 p.m. and yeah, if there are any tickets left, I mean, wavefarm.org/drive-in. And then coming up on August 27th at Avalon Lounge in Catskill is another Break in the Algorithm with Mike Amari of Chosen Family. And he's going to be having community building conversations for the local music scene. And it's with guest Miriam Atkin of Verbatim Tech Sound Expo and DJ selector Chris Funkhauser. And yeah, that's Thursday, August 27th, upstairs at Avalon from 7 to 9 p.m. And it is free $99. So yeah. So that's what's going on. That's what's coming up. Hope to see some of your faces in the place. Want to give shout outs to Issa, Numi, Saya, Underdog, Damu, Nan, Charles Rich and Fam, Theo and Fam, Daryl, I said that, Umar, Toko, if you're listening, Bianca, and for those whose names I do not know, thank you for spending a bit of your Sunday with us. We do not take it for granted. And yeah, I'm here, same time, same day, next week. So until that time, be well, enjoy the day, and peace.

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2: El Movimiento Santuario del Condado de Colombia es una organización basada en el Condado de Colombia que organiza junto a inmigrantes y aliados para apoyar, empoderar y defender colectivamente a nuestras comunidades. 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

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And today, well, we're pretty straightforward. We are strictly B-side today. Sometimes the real gem is on the flip side. So today we're featuring a collection of side B singles that merit their own attention. We started out today with Moussa Doumbia from Ivory Coast with Fo Marabou. A marabou is a spiritual leader, a Muslim spiritual leader and guide. And the title Fo Marabou, I guess, would be a false spiritual leader. That was the B-side of a 7-inch 45 single from 1977 on the Kibaru label. It's also found on the album Kelea of the same year. And right now, we are in Burkina Faso, which at the time of this recording was still called Upper Volta. This is Traore Amadou Dibalaké and the Orchestra Super Volta de la Capitale. This is called Johnny. And this is the B-side of a 7-inch mono recording from the mid to late 70s on a label called Club Voltaïque du Disque. And you will hear the solo guitar of Condé Mangue.

And hello again. Today we are on the B-side. Strictly on the B-side. Here on Music for the Masses, you are tuned to WGXC, Acre, Catskill, Hudson, 90.7 FM, WGXC.org. I'm making a lot of noise and I'm sorry. We are listener-supported radio for open ears and open minds, open hearts, and quite often, dancing feet. We've got a collection of Side B singles today. That's where we are, but all around the world. We started out this set in Tunisia with the Marhaba band. We heard Baba Bahri, and that was a self-release in 1978. We followed that with Bembeya Jazz National, very well-known group from Guinea, West Africa. We heard Wulu Koro from 1971 on the Editions Silifon Conakry label. We followed that with the Soul Vendors out of Jamaica, an all-star band recording at Sir Cox and Dodd's Studio One in the late 60s and early 70s. We heard the tune Swing Easy. That was from 1967, little rock steady reggae. And then we heard Mr. Aldrich Ferrell, better known as Lord Pretender, from Trinidad and Tobago. We heard Never Ever Worry from 1961, originally released in 61, re-released as a single again in 1968 on the Tropico label. And right now, this is from Angola. We're hearing Artur Nunes. This is Kiswa Ki Nguifwa from

Okay. Let's see. Wow, time is passing quickly. You're listening to Music for the Masses. I'm Neva Wartell, here with you until 3 p.m. every Sunday from 1 to 3. Over the airwaves of WGXC, Acra, Catskill, Hudson. 90.7 FM, WGXC.org. We are solar-powered and human-driven. 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Oh, boy. We started out this set. Yeah, we are doing B-sides today. We're all on the B-side, all about the B-side. Great, great tracks that could have been, maybe should have been, A-sides. A lot of times, B-sides are overlooked. But we're looking right at them, right in the eye. We started this set with Lolo and the Orchestra OK Jazz. We heard Lolo Soufir. It is a, well, Lolo and Orchestra OK Jazz is a legendary Congolese musical collaboration, best known for their 1971 funk-infused track Lolo Soulfire. Lolo Soulfire. Yeah, that's Franco Luambo Macchiavi's massive ensemble, the OK Jazz. That was a guest appearance on the Fiesta label from 1971. And then we heard from Fito Olivares y su grupo La Pura Sabrosura from Tamaulipas, Mexico. We heard La Gallina, the Hen, track from 1994 on Gil Records. Follow that with a group called Wells Fargo from Zimbabwe, one of the prominent 1970s heavy rock and psych bands from Bulawayo, Zimbabwe. Then, at the time, it was Rhodesia. That was a track from the mid-70s on the Afro Soul label. And then from Peru, Mario Allison y su combo with Descargando. Track from the 1960s on Mag Records. I'm going to let you listen to music and then I'll be back. B-sides only.

Root Funk from Ghana with the Uppers International, Nerebelanchina. A B-side from 1973 on the Polydor label. Let's see, before this, from Panama, we heard from Papi Brandao y sus Ejecutivos. We heard Bilongo, which is basically La Negra Tomasa, a famous 1937 African.

Abbas Merpouya from Iran, a track from 1971 on the Ahang Ruz label. Merpouya was an Iranian musician, sitar player, decorator, and world traveler, and thought of as Tehran's most exotic musician, who led a swank and cosmopolitan life. Well, we did start that set. I was talking over the track Fiesta de Negritos by Lucho Bermudez y su orquesta from Colombia. That is a porro genre. And that was from 1961 on the Silver label. And there have been several reissues over the years. Once again, this is from Ghana. This is the Uppers International with Neriba Lanchina. And again, you're listening to Music for the Masses over the airwaves of WGXC 90.7.

Dang, that's hot. See what I mean? That's a B-side. Can you believe that's a B-side? That track, well, when it was first recorded back in 1969, it was a big hit. It's been a big hit ever since. So originally, it's a traditional cumbia popularized by the accordionist Andrés Landero in 1969. But this was a recording from 2016 by Carmelo Torres y Los Toscos. It is called Teófilo el Gaitero. And that is for a 2016 recording on the label Galletas Calientes. And before that, we heard from Adams African Skyrockets from Nigeria. We heard A Night in Port Harcourt. That is the B-side of a 10-inch 78 vinyl from the early 1960s by the Nigerian composer and musician Dr. Adam Dagogo Fiberisima and his dance band, the Skyrockets, who were popular in Nigeria's eastern region. That is from the early 60s on the Melodisc label. That's a British label. And right now we are in Peru with Los Destellos. And this is Descarga Destello. Descarga is jam, basically, jam session. This is from a 7-inch 45 from 1969 on the label Odeon del Peru. And once again, you are listening to Music for the Masses on WGXC Acra, Catskill, Hudson, 90.7 FM, WGXC.org. 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

We are strictly on the B side today. The back of the A side. But I say the A side is the back of the B side.

We're getting down and dirty and funky with Winsu Cornet and the orchestra Black Santiago de Cotonou, Benin, from back in 1979. Vinonso Minsu is the name of this one.

Okay, we are deep into the second hour of B-Sides here on Music for the Masses, coming to you live every Sunday from 1 to 3 in the afternoon right here on WGXC, Acra, Catskill, Hudson. There's stuff going on today at Wave Farm. There's all kinds of exciting things. If you take a look at wavefarm.org, you'll see a lot. You'll learn a lot. And WGXC, the radio station, is a program division of Wave Farm in Acre, New York, Upper Catskills, Upper Hudson Valley, Northern Catskills, Upper Catskills. We just heard from Ait Meslain from Algeria, Kabyle singer. The Kabyle are an indigenous Amazigh or Berber ethnic group from the Atlas Mountain region of Northern Algeria. We heard a track from 1976 on a French label called Stip Records. We heard Elfen, before that we heard from Winsu Corneille and Orchestra Black Santiago de Cotonou, Benin. We heard Vinon So Minsu, a seriously Afro-funky track from 1979 on Editions Winsco is the name of the label, Winsu Cornell's label. Track from 1979, and before that from Peru, 1969, Los Destellos. We heard Descarga Destello, psych rock track from 1969 on the Odeon del Peru label. And right now we are in South Africa with the group Starlight. This is called Picnicking from a vinyl 7-inch 45 from 1983 on a label called Heads, H-E-A-D apostrophe S. That's it. And the B-sides continue here on Music for the Masses.

I don't know, time seems to be moving really fast today. We are doing our B-side thing here on Music for the Masses. Let's see, where are we? We started this set, with Alfredo Linares y su Sonora. We heard Cool, a B-side track from 1968 on the MAG, M-A-G label from Peru. Alfredo Linares is or was a pianist, composer, and arranger, and band leader. Follow that with the Alianz Macchiati, the Macchiati Alliance from Angola. We heard Paseo por Luanda, a track from the 1970s. I'm going to get sort of the late 70s. There's really no information about its origin, but it was on the Angola label. It was re-released, I think, by Soundway, if I'm not mistaken, on an anthology of Angolan music. We followed that with Little Francisco Greaves from Panama. We heard Moving Grooving, a seriously funky track from 1969 on a label called Segraves Records, S-E-G-R-A-V-E-S Records. And we heard from Electro Hafiz, a Turkish musician who is currently based in Cologne, Germany. We heard Ali Rodriguez, that's the name of the track, from 2021 on a label called Iron Hand Records. And right now, this is none other than the great legendary Joe Batan, a track from 1980 on the Salsoul label. This is called Latin Lover.

Well, we've clearly entered the funky portion of our program. You know, we have to get there sometime, right? Once again, you are tuned to WGXC, Acra, Catskill, Hudson, 90.7 FM on your radio dial, WGXC.org in the ether. I'm Neva Wartell. This is Music for the Masses, coming to you live every Sunday from 1 to 3 in the afternoon. We are doing B-sides. We are all on B-side today, the flip side. And very, very often, the good side, the better side. Right now, this is a Mag Spencer edit of Mammy Mia. The name of the track is Mammy Mia. I neglected to note when the original of this was released, but the artist is Ngesan from Ivory Coast. Didn't get that one. Before this, from Kenya, that was a hot, hot track from 1974, the Mombasa Vikings with Mama Matotoya. Once again, I neglected to note the label. What's happening? Before that, Laba Sose y su conjunto, Laba Sose from Gambia. We heard Que Se Funyan, and that's a track from 1969 on the Ndardisc label. And started the set with the great Joe Batan and Latin Lover. Some pure disco funk from 1980 on the Sal Soul label. And we've still got some time. We're going to fill it with music.

We are getting close to the end of our time together. But I'll be back next week. Right now, we are in Guadeloupe. This is Cadence. This is Guadafrica Combo. Guad as in Guadeloupe, Africa as in, well, the source. Moi, c'est Wawa. This is a track from 1975 on Discs Debs. This is the band led by Freddie Mars, featuring Edouard Benoit on saxophone and Jerry Malekani on lead guitar. Before this, we heard a track actually from 2013, but sounding 70s-ish. Got that sound. Conjunto Papa Upa from... Well, it's a group from Amsterdam, but it is Afro-Venezuelan in origin. Camuri Chico is the name of the track on a label called Music with Soul Records in 2013. Before that, from Angola, a track from 1975 by the artist Avozinho, we heard Sakesa Mukongo. Semba, High Life sort of a thing on Merengue Records from 1975, and then started out with Mami Nia, actually a track from the 1980s from Ivory Coast by the artist Ngesan, full name Santa Ngesan. We heard the Mag Spencer edit, which was released in 2014 on Hot Casa Records on a collection of Ivory Coast soul edits. Again, this is from Guadeloupe, the Guadafrica Combo.

And I am going to leave you with this, the Conjunto Mindelo from Sao Tome and Principe. This is the track from the 1970s. Taji Osedo is the name on the Ngola label. It is Pusha. Pusha is the genre of music, and I'm going to leave you with this one. And thank you very much for joining me on this B-side adventure. I'm sure there will be more in the future. And please stay tuned to WGXC, your favorite radio station, because we've got so much more programming straight ahead. Always for you, the listener. We'll see you next week. Same time, same place.

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0: Welcome to Counterspin, your weekly look behind the headlines. I'm Janine Jackson. This week on Counterspin, the U.S. news media marked the anniversary of August 2021's nominal withdrawal of U.S. troops from Afghanistan. A New York Times story explained that Taliban flags were flying high along the streets of Kabul, hiding the deeper truth that, quote, the Taliban are holding Afghan society in a chokehold that spares no one, close quote. But the Times alleges, quote, the Taliban know the world wants a stable Afghanistan, one that isn't a source of refugees, drugs, or terrorism, close quote. I don't have enough breath to describe the hypocritical fantasizing in that sort of statement. But Counterspin has hosted numerous reporters, researchers, and activists over the course of the decades of U.S. devastating intervention in Afghanistan, which did not, in fact, suddenly and righteously begin in the wake of the September 11th, 2001 attacks. We'll hear some of those conversations today. And I will say there has been some attention rightfully paid to the abandonment of Afghans who, at great danger to themselves, helped U.S. troops and who are now being treated as yet more brown hordes seeking to sneak into the U.S. But those historical human rights-based conversations are being overwhelmed by storylines like that from the Times that talks about Afghanistan's fragile peace being already at risk, even as though the United States has not played a monumental role in making that peace impossible. Oh, and while we're reimagining history, please recall Dan Rather on David Letterman on September 7th, 2001, describing his definition of his job as journalist. Quote, George Bush is the president. He makes the decisions. And, you know, as just one American, if he wants me to line up, just tell me where, close quote. We're going to hear from Phyllis Bennis from the Institute for Policy Studies, from Matthew Ho, senior fellow with the Center for International Policy, and from Sonali Kolhatkar, host producer of Rising Up with Sonali, and author most recently of Breaking Ice, Community Self-Defense Against State Terror and MAGA Fascism. And there is much more on Afghanistan on our website, fair.org. That's coming up this week on Counterspin. When Joe Biden made the call in the summer of 2021 to officially pull the U.S. military out of Afghanistan, many people were happy, including many who opposed the 2001 invasion in the first place. That didn't erase concerns about what would happen next. Is it just ground troops coming out, and will drone strikes continue? And whether the U.S. would still honor responsibilities to a country they had occupied and used as a proxy war front for decades. We talked with Phyllis Bennis, director of the New Internationalism Project at the Institute for Policy Studies and author of Before and After, U.S. Foreign Policy and the War on Terrorism and Ending the U.S. War in Afghanistan, a primer, among other titles. Well, as events in Afghanistan are evolving quickly, I will note that we're recording Tuesday, August 17th. And I would start, just as you do in your new piece for The Nation, we have a lot of questions right now about what's going to happen. But what can we say about what we're seeing in Afghanistan and what may come next?
1: I think that it's very important that we recognize the significance of pulling out U.S. troops and the limitation of pulling out U.S. troops. The significance is that this was a war that never should have been waged. The horrific crimes of 9/11 should have been dealt with as international horrific crimes and not as the beginning of a global war in which the U.S. interests would be asserted as taking precedence over the interests of every other country, every other people in the world. And once it started, it should have ended. Once it was going for a year, it should have ended. Once it went for 10 years, it should have ended. It's finally ending now, almost 20 years on. That's way too late, but it's important that it is ending the U.S. role. The limitation of that is that this does not end the struggle and potentially even war in Afghanistan. The war is going to be very different without the United States. But people in Afghanistan have a very difficult time ahead. Certainly the people who are afraid of what Taliban control could mean for them and their families personally, because of either their real or perceived connections to the U.S. military, to U.S. intelligence, and to other perceived and accurately known as Western institutions, whether it's journalists, whether it's non-governmental organizations, all kinds of people, women who fought for women's rights over these last 20 years, many of them are very afraid of being linked to the U.S. occupation and targeted for that, as well as being targeted for being strong women with an independent streak at all. So there's a lot of problems ahead for Afghans. Pulling out the U.S. troops, I think, was the most important part of it.
0: Well, it's been odd to see some in the U.S. news media lay the entire state of affairs at Biden's feet, as though everything was going great somehow until he mucked it up. But you explain in The Nation that there are things that we can and should be demanding of the U.S. government now. We can't undo what the U.S. military did to the Afghan people. But there are things that we can be talking about right now in terms of accountability.
1: Absolutely. And I think accountability to the people of Afghanistan should remain our focal point for this next period. First, the number of refugees, asylum seekers, should be massively expanded. We have to expand the categories of people who are allowed in. And crucially, we have to make it easier, make it possible for people to apply for and get that protection. It's a huge challenge now because people that are not already in Kabul may not be able to get to Kabul anytime soon. People in Kabul may have trouble getting to the airport. But it's also made harder because the United States, unlike every other country, is not simply opening their borders to people who clearly need protection. They're demanding that people still fill out all kinds of paperwork that may not be possible right now. So we need to demand that they make it easier, that they make it possible for people to apply for asylum, for refugee status, for protection in any way that it becomes necessary. Second, we need to be sure that the bombing raids, both of planes, including B-52s, and drones that have been carried out in recent weeks, have stopped, and that the end of those bombing raids is permanent. The same for the CIA squads that are running death squads throughout Afghanistan. That should be permanently ended, not just at this moment ready to come back from over the horizon. Third, we need to be supporting UN and whatever other international efforts emerge to create and defend a humanitarian corridor guaranteeing safe passage for humanitarian workers to get people in and to get access to water, food, shelter, medicine for people that are living now in Kabul and other places who have been displaced from their homes, can't get to their homes, and are stuck wherever they are in desperate need. That has to include funding a massive program for COVID assistance. We've all seen the videos, the photographs of people crowded together living on streets in Kabul, etc. And these people are smack in the middle of a rising number of COVID cases already. This could become another disaster facing people in Afghanistan. And finally, Janine, I think it's so crucial that even though it will be a long process to assess what was wrong about this war from the beginning, why it was so easy for people to support this war, and why people in positions of power consistently supported it with so few exceptions, like that of the heroic congressional representative from California, Barbara Lee, who was the only member of Congress to vote against the authorization for this war. That's going to be a long process, but in the meantime, we need to begin the process of acknowledging U.S. responsibility for the impact of the war, the devastation that the war brought to the people of Afghanistan. We can work on that for years, the issues of reparations and compensation, questions of apology. But right now, we need to move towards acknowledgement that there was a U.S. responsibility for what faced the people of Afghanistan during these 20 years.
0: In August 2021, we also spoke with Matthew Ho, senior fellow with the Center for International Policy and a member of the Eisenhower Media Network. I started by asking him to draw a bigger historical picture than the 20-year war media we're talking about.
2: I think the commentary that puts this war in a 20-year perspective is indicative of why the United States has failed so miserably in Afghanistan. The United States has wanted this war in Afghanistan to be about Al-Qaeda and 9/11, and certainly that's what Joe Biden tried to do in his remarks the other day. And the reality is that this is a living legacy of the Cold War. This war begins, I think maybe you could fairly start it in 1973 when the king is deposed. And since that time, same year I was born, 48 years ago, there has been nothing but political chaos or violence, war, in Afghanistan. And majority of that has been instigated to a degree and supported greatly by outside nations, chiefly the United States. And what makes the tragedy about Afghanistan even more tragic is so much of this war, so much of this violence and suffering, it's got almost nothing to do with the Afghans themselves.
0: Right.
2: The United States and the Soviet Union in the 1970s look at Afghanistan as a forum of competition. Who is going to get Afghanistan to reflect their color on the map?
0: Right.
2: Is Afghanistan going to be blue or is it going to be red? And so I think that's why you have these circumstances that unfold from that. In 1979, before the Soviet Union invades, the Carter administration launches a policy of supporting Islamist rebel groups in Afghanistan because in Zbigniew Brzezinski, Jimmy Carter's national security advisor, in Brzezinski's vision, the idea would be that we would utilize these Islamist rebel groups in Afghanistan to cause problems in Afghanistan, to bait the Soviet Union into invasion and give them their own Vietnam. And this occurs 6 months before the Soviet Union invades. And so the Soviet Union does that. And the Soviet Union, of course, is certainly responsible for its actions. And one of the things we know about the Soviet Union's decision to invade Afghanistan in 1979 was that it was in many ways influenced by the American removal from Iran. You could find this in discussions from the notes from the Politburo from the time. But the Soviets are worried that because the Americans lost their bases in Iran, that the Americans are now going to go into Afghanistan. So even from this vantage point, you're right, I mean, 40-some-odd years later, you can still see in our current decision-making how little of the United States' decisions about Afghanistan have been about the Afghans themselves. Certainly 9/11, where you're talking about an organization of less than 400 people, Al-Qaeda, 400 people worldwide, 9/11 attacks where none of the hijackers were Afghans. Almost all of the planning, the training, the support for the attacks came from Pakistan, from Germany. The hijackers met in Malaysia and in Spain, possibly in the UAE or Qatar. And then, of course, we had hijackers here in this country for 18 months before the attacks. The most important training the hijackers received were in American flight academies and martial arts academies. But somehow it's about Afghanistan. And the United States, of course, is not the only one who is culpable in this. The Pakistanis, the Iranians, Indians, the Russians, et cetera, many different nations have been playing, we used to be called in the 19th century, the great game,
0: right.
2: You know, treating Afghanistan as if it is a real life version of the game Risk.
0: Exactly.
2: And, you know, the Afghan people have just endured unbelievable suffering because of that.
0: Well, and I was actually just going to invoke the game Risk. It's all like an abstract chess game, as it were. And U.S. media sort of present it that way and had no hesitancy to sort of move the goalposts. Well, we're punishing Al-Qaeda. No, we're saving women. No, we're building a nation state. You know, it's as if the goal doesn't matter because you're just supposed to get behind whatever the U.S. is doing. Well, right now, U.S. media news consumers are seeing chaos and calamity, and it's being reported as being caused by the withdrawal of U.S. troops. So a binary mindset says, no, I don't like chaos, put the troops back. Unfortunately, the general run of media coverage doesn't really stay at a level much more subtle than that. So I want to ask you, how do we gird ourselves? What should we be holding in mind as this very war-framed conversation swirls around us in the coming days and weeks?
2: I think we want to think that the events that are occurring right now, we have complete agency over, mm-hmm. and they're not influenced by the past, not influenced by history. Mm-hmm. And I think we have to be very much aware of that. So in the case of, as you hear people say, why we shouldn't leave Afghanistan, I wish I was joking about this, but you see commentators, serious commentators, as people in D.C. would describe them, if we're not in Afghanistan, then the Chinese will be. That's what the Soviet Union said. If we're not in Afghanistan, Americans will be. Right. That's what the British said in the 19th century. If we're not in Afghanistan, the Russians will be. Turns out the Russians never had any plan to invade Afghanistan in the 19th century, but the British invaded Afghanistan at least three times because of that. I mean, so I think it's important to tie ourselves to history to understand how the same things keep unfolding. One of the things I think is important, too, is that, look, Joe Biden was in office. He was a U.S. senator when the Vietnam War ended. Just because something happened 50 years ago doesn't mean that our people who are in power making these decisions aren't the legacies of that. Right. Just as I described the Afghan War as being a living legacy of the Cold War, it still exists. Take a man like Donald Rumsfeld. He was the Secretary of Defense when the Vietnam War ended.
0: Yeah.
2: I had this experience one time when I was in the Marine Corps, and Donald Rumsfeld came up to me and he pointed at a portrait of Eisenhower that myself and a friend were standing in front of. And he said, you know how old I am? I'm so old, I used to work with that guy. You know, and so you can understand that. Man who was in charge of the Defense Department was in charge of the Defense Department at the end of Vietnam, had worked with Dwight Eisenhower. Dwight Eisenhower was old enough to have known and worked with Civil War veterans. I mean, so we're not actually that far removed from history. So to think that what occurred in the 1970s in Afghanistan, what occurred in the 1980s in Afghanistan, what occurred in the 1990s doesn't have repercussions now is one of the reasons why I think that the media coverage and people's understanding of the war is so very basic, is so limited.
0: Christiane Amanpour couldn't have been clearer, declaring on CNN this August 15th, quote, the U.S. invasion of Afghanistan after 9/11 expelled the Taliban and ushered in a time when women could work, learn, and dream again, close quote. A hot second after it was about defeating Al-Qaeda, the invasion of Afghanistan became about freeing Afghan women and girls. Counterspin interrogated that storyline with Sonali Kolhatkar. She's host producer of Rising Up with Sonali and author of Breaking Ice, Community Self-Defense Against State Terror and MAGA Fascism. And also, with her partner James Ingalls, Bleeding Afghanistan, Washington, Warlords, and the Propaganda of Silence, which was published in 2006 by Seven Stories Press. Here she is talking with FAIR's Peter Hart in October 2010.
3: As the U.S. war in Afghanistan began, the cover of Time magazine on December 3, 2001 announced, Lifting the Veil, the shocking story of how the Taliban brutalized the women of Afghanistan. How much better will their lives be now? Almost nine bloody years later, with the war grinding on, the cover of Time magazine features a disfigured Afghan woman and the text, What Happens If We Leave Afghanistan? The political context for both of these statements is fairly clear. One, a hopeful signal that the war has been launched to liberate women in Afghanistan. And now, more recently, this week's Time comes amidst growing doubts about that war and the release of tens of thousands of classified documents that portray the violence and confusion of the U.S. war. As the Obama White House tries to craft a coherent defense of the war amidst talk of timelines and benchmarks, Time magazine is signaling that the original defense of the war should still hold up. But does their argument make sense? Sonali Kolhatkar is host of the radio program Uprising, based at KPFK in Los Angeles. She's co-director of the Afghan Women's Mission and co-author of the book Bleeding Afghanistan, Washington Warlords and the Propaganda of Silence. Sonali, welcome back to Counterspin.
4: It's my pleasure. Thanks, Peter.
3: Well, we're probably beyond the point of asking how people felt when they saw this Time cover. The intent is so obvious, and their editorial explanations suggest little in the way of nuance. Why Time did this is clear, as their managing editor Richard Stengel explained when he was on NBC's Chris Matthews show, quote, "What we have brought to that country was freedom for women in a way that they'd never had before. Girls are going to school, women are in parliament, women are on television," close quote. The flip side, obviously, is that women are brutalized by the Taliban and thus we must stay in Afghanistan. What do you think when you hear comments like Stengel's and see this cover story in Time magazine?
4: Reality is much more nuanced than what most people like to admit. First of all, what Stengel says about us bringing freedom to Afghan women is ludicrous. There are a few things that Afghan women did gain as a result of the U.S. defeat of the Taliban, and most of those were on paper. They were constitutional. There are now quotas in the government for women's representation, and even a line in the Constitution that says women are equal to men. But also in the Constitution is the line that Islamic Sharia law is the supreme law of the land, and that was done in order to appease the U.S.'s Taliban-like friends, who are just as misogynist as the Taliban. And what neither Time nor what many of these mainstream reporters admit, as well as members of the Obama and before that Bush administration admit, is that when it comes to women's rights, as long as they're our friends, it doesn't matter if we undermine women's rights with the empowerment of misogynist warlords. We create this distinction between misogynists who are enemies and misogynists who are friends. But to Afghan women, there is no difference. For example, in today's Afghanistan, under U.S. occupation, there are record numbers of women in prison, languishing in prison for these so-called honor crimes that have been put there by judges appointed by our guy, Hamid Karzai. There are warlords with known histories of criminal violent behavior condemned across the world that are in parliament. Members of parliament who are women have been kicked out of parliament by men like this. I mean, this is supposedly the freedom that Afghan women got. And under our own occupation, the Taliban that many people in Afghanistan really, you know, reviled are now becoming more popular because they're able to say that we're fighting the U.S. imperialism. And so in a strange way, the U.S. war has actually empowered misogynists on both sides of this war. The Taliban are becoming more legitimate among Afghan people, even though the majority of Afghan people don't agree with their anti-women policies, but because they're the only ones who are claiming that they're protecting people from the bombs of NATO and the U.S. The Time magazine cover should have said something to the effect of, well, this is what is happening to women under our occupation. And another thing that Rick Stengel didn't admit was that Afghan women did enjoy freedoms to an extent before the Soviet invasion in the late 1980s. And, you know, we forget that this history happened. It's not like we sort of freed Afghan women from some barbarism and gave them a taste of freedom that they never knew. They had freedom and they had some level and measure of freedom, but that was all set back because of war and foreign interference.
3: You see that actually in the Time magazine piece, that there is a paragraph that mentions that 40 years ago, Afghanistan was a fairly cosmopolitan country, particularly in Kabul. So you get this sense that the piece is somewhat at odds with the cover. It begins to fall apart further when you think that this woman who's portrayed on the cover, this happened to her last year. So the presence of U.S. troops in her country did not help her one bit. You do see this debate sort of breaking down along two lines, and it's a very difficult debate to engage, but it's the one that's in the media. You have to support the U.S. war in order to impede the growth or the spread of the Taliban, or you end this war and you unleash this wave of barbarism across the country. You're given those two options in the media, and it seems like it's very difficult to choose the latter.
4: Well, I think what a lot of people are missing is that the issue of women's rights is essentially a red herring in Afghanistan. No one really cares about women's rights. They only care about women's rights when it becomes important to justify the war, for example, in 2001, and now when the support for the war is flagging. Inside Afghanistan, the issue of women's rights, whether it's legal rights, whether it's political rights, human rights for women, et cetera, it sort of changes with time depending upon who's in power in which locality. But who's fighting wars and which foreign armies are fighting wars and which misogynist or fundamentalist warlords are fighting wars on the ground makes little difference for women. And so I think it should be made very, very clear to most people. Women's rights have always been a PR effort for the U.S. military. They've always been part of the PR effort. Wars are not fought to liberate women. Wars are fought over power, but never to liberate women. And if you want to find out what Afghan women and what a true Afghan hero, a woman like Malala Joya, who is respected and loved throughout the country, what she really thinks about the U.S. occupation, read her book. On page one of her book, she criticizes the U.S. occupation, and she has long called for the occupation to end. And what she and other women's rights activists in Afghanistan are saying, right now we have three enemies on the ground. We have the U.S. and NATO occupation, we have the government warlords in the parliament, and we have the Taliban. It's better for us to fight against two instead of three enemies. And so they want the U.S. and NATO out of there. And they essentially realize that they have to liberate themselves because nobody's going to do it for them.
0: That was Sonali Kolhatkar. Before her, you heard Matthew Ho, and before him, Phyllis Bennis. That's it for Counterspin for this week. Counterspin is produced by FAIR, the National Media Watch Group based in New York. 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The show is engineered by Michael Cherry. I'm Janine Jackson. 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
5: But that's what the theater's about, a challenge.
6: Well, whatever I am, whether it's a new me or an old me, remember, I'm still just an entertainer.
5: Well, what do you think I am? What do you think they are? What do you think the theater is? It's all entertainment. Believe me, there is no difference between the magic rhythms of Bill Robinson's immortal feet.
6: You said that before.
5: All right, all right. Well, what did Bill Robinson do? He danced on the stairs, didn't he? Now, I happen to play Oedipus the King on the same stairs. What's the difference? We're all theater. Show me the greatest tragic actor or the lowest retinose comic in burlesque and I show you an entertainer. We're all
7: Everything that happens in life can happen in a show. 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
1: Welcome, WGXC listeners. This is Kelly, and you are listening to Live by Life, Campbell Hutchinson radio program, which airs every fourth Sunday of the month at 3:30 p.m. New York time. We have other members of the group here in the Catskill Studio on Main Street. I'm Kelly.
0: And I'm Michael.
2: I'm Sean.
0: And welcome to our program. We're here in the Catskill Studio, and we have a special guest, Sean McDonald's going to introduce them.
2: Kara Rossoff is from Chicago, is a veteran of American theater, director, educator, and artistic director, who has spent decades creating grassroots community-oriented theater in Europe, Los Angeles, New York City, and the Hudson Valley. She's the founder and artistic director of the Columbia County Players, an organization dedicated to the belief that theater belongs to everyone. Her current production is the Shakespeare play, The Comedy of Errors, and takes place at the Churchtown Dairy on August 14th through the 16th, and the 21st through the 23rd. Welcome, Carol.
3: Hi, thanks.
0: Yes, welcome. We're glad to have you here. In case people are wondering if you're hearing some background sounds, that's the neighbors next door. We like having blemished beauty on the radio. It makes for more realistic theater, right? And that's Carol's profession. So, but first, Kelly, you have a question, right?
1: Where did you grow up and what was life like there?
3: I grew up in Chicago, Illinois in the 1940s. Oh. And life was wonderful because I was a kid, and a kid's life is wonderful if the kid is lucky. And my mom took me to theater early on. It was called the Goodman Theater, and it was theater in Chicago dedicated to kids.
0: That means we like that. Dedicated to kids. How old were you when this was?
3: I guess as early as I knew language. Wow. I remember going to theater as a little teeny weeny kid and seeing shows that I could understand and follow and be entranced by.
0: Mm-hmm. And you and I just a moment ago, were just before we started recording, we're saying because I was born in the Chicago area too. I was born in Park Ridge, Lutheran General. So yeah, and you.
3: I was lucky enough to be on the near north side.
0: The near north
3: across
0: side.
3: Across the street from Lake Michigan, and so on stormy nights in the winter, I could see Lake Michigan crashing up on the boardwalk, which was made out of cement.
0: Oh wow. I mean, I didn't live in Chicago proper. What block? What main block?
3: This is for Chicago. We lived near a street called Goethe. We call it Goethe Street, but it was actually Goethe, philosopher Goethe.
0: Yes.
3: But no one in Chicago is going to go around calling it Goethe Street.
0: Oh my God!
3: So we called it Goethe.
0: Well, guess what? That's in Chicago. That's the correct pronunciation. One of my voice elocution teachers, who's spent a lot of time in Chicago, also was like, everybody pronounces it Goethe when it's Goethe.
3: That's funny. You knew that. That's amazing.
0: Well, Goethe was a big inspirer of a guy named Rudolf Steiner.
3: Right.
0: Who influenced the Camp Hill movement.
3: Right.
0: So that's how I know that. But you lived on Goethe.
3: Goethe Street.
0: Okay. That was just for you and I.
3: Yes.
0: But good. But overall, you really enjoyed growing up there.
3: Oh, I loved growing up there.
0: Yeah.
3: But in the fifth grade, we moved to Los Angeles.
0: Oh, wow.
3: And that was a shocker. Mm-hmm. I always felt like I shouldn't have been taken away from my precious Chicago.
0: Oh, wow.
3: I always have a room in my heart for Chicago. Because Midwesterners say what they mean and mean what they say. There's a certain straight arrowness about
0: really
3: Midwest, I think.
0: Well, with some like heartwarming kind of forces, right?
3: Yeah.
0: I mean, East Coasters are direct, at least New Yorkers.
3: And West Coasters are direct, but there's something about the Midwestern honest approach. They just...
0: Sure.
3: They tell it like it is.
0: Yeah. I was thinking about that. Who was the Minnesota guy that was on the public radio? I can't remember his name.
3: The Minnesota guy? I have no idea.
0: God, he was very straightforward, but very subtle about it. His name will come to me. But in the meantime, I'm going to ask this question. You kind of already did say it, but do you want to reemphasize how that interest in theater back in Chicago affected what you would later do? Yeah.
3: Well, I think I thought to myself, consciously or unconsciously, I can't remember, I want to do that.
0: Mm.
3: I want to do that. I understood I was in the audience, but I understood that there were humans there on the stage. Mm-hmm. And since I was a human, and my mom said I could do anything in life, I did.
0: Very few people have that epiphany, so... That is
3: very few people have a mom who say you can do anything you want.
0: Okay. Do you want to say anything about your parents, how they affected?
3: They were immigrant parents. One, my mother, Martuska Erdős, escaped the Holocaust, Hungarian Jew. Mm-hmm. And my father came as a Hungarian Jew but born in America. And he was brought up at the Cleveland Jewish Orphan Asylum. So they both had a sense of their... legacy, which was European Jewish.
0: Okay. That's amazing. So what is it about theater that inspires you?
3: That you can have an idea in your head and put it on the stage. You can realize a dream. That's what I think I love about it. You can dream something up and make it happen.
0: Can't put it any better than that. Sean, you want to ask your question?
1: Well, I was...
0: Did you ask? Oh, sorry, we skipped over. Did you find out from Jody what she wanted to ask Carol? Maybe, I think it was similar to this question that Sean's going to ask. You want to ask it, Sean?
2: Name some of your favorite plays that you directed throughout your career.
1: That was it.
0: Some of your favorite plays that you've...
3: Oh, some of my favorite plays.
0: And plays that you've directed.
3: First and foremost, I think Shakespeare. And my favorite of all, A Midsummer Night's Dream, because it's a dream. And you can do it any way you want. And it's all made of imagination. And... the unreal and the real clashing and having a harmonious clash. And I guess that means it's not a clash. The harmony of nature with magic and realism, mm-hmm. with supernatural realism, with the supernatural. It's just my favorite. And then other plays all along the way. I love the American canon of plays written in the late 20th century by great American authors like Clifford Odets and, mm-hmm. well, my favorite's Clifford Odets. Mm-hmm. Yes, the American voice in the late 20th century.
0: Clifford Odets, can you say more for those that maybe don't know who that is?
3: He wrote a beautiful play called Awake and Sing, which is a beautiful title in itself, isn't it?
0: Awake and Sing?
3: Awake and Sing.
0: Awake and Sing.
3: And it is about a family on the Lower East Side of New York in mid-20th century, struggling and finding their ways by discovery and epiphanies, realizing stuff about themselves.
0: Mm. And it goes from there. Okay.
3: Yeah.
0: You directed that.
3: I've directed that and... seen very many variations of it, and it's just a wonderful play. It just lives. Mm-hmm. So many wonderful American plays continue to live. And I also love Restoration Comedy, which is the English history of theater. There was the Restoration during which time religion stepped back and let theater reinvent itself and be rediscovered by a new generation. And it's really funny stuff, big funny stuff.
0: Mm-hmm. Can you talk about, I remember when we were at a restaurant with our good friend Jody Brooks, talking about how you went to Europe and England. And can you talk about that period? Like, so when you majored where in theater, and then when did you end up going to Europe?
3: I majored in theater at the University of Southern California. And then I wanted to keep on learning, so I went to Paris, France, to learn mime, which at that time was called mime, after the wonderful classic mime artist named Marcel Marceau. Mm. He was very popular in the last century.
0: Yeah, I've heard of him.
3: Yeah. And so, but he had already died when I went. So I went and studied with a German version, which was a little bit of a darker version of clown and mime. His name was Wolfram Mayring, and it was sort of a darker version of the clown, the clown being a tragic figure rather than a happy ha-ha.
0: Was that in Germany or some?
3: No, he was in France. He was in Paris. He was teaching in Paris.
0: Okay. How did that in any way affect the way you direct and act?
3: I was attracted toward the darker side of our natures sometimes. So the clown, rather than being a red-nosed ha-ha guy with flappy shoes, becomes a tragic figure trying to figure out life. Mm-hmm. And I've always liked that kind of character.
0: That's interesting, because I experience you as being much more upbeat and, but I only know one side of you, maybe. Why don't you, Kelly, ask that question? Yeah.
1: You have seen...
0: This one here, the one that Matt... Yeah.
1: What are your favorite Broadway plays?
3: Broadway. Big musicals. Big musicals. Again, sorry, I'm in the other century. I'm not in this century with you all. I'm into the 21st century. I'm kind of dragging my feet and being dragged forcefully into the 21st century. I think the great classic musicals, Gershwin, all those wonderful composers, Carousel, Oklahoma, the classic American canon.
1: I love Oklahoma.
3: Yeah. Oklahoma.
0: Do you know it, Kelly?
1: Oklahoma, where the wind comes sweeping down the plain.
3: And the something and the other.
0: Oh, what a beautiful morning.
3: Yeah, listen.
0: Oh, what a beautiful day.
3: I'm just the girl who can't say no.
0: Yes. No. Yes. No. Happy. Dark, light, dark. Are you a clown or are you a clown? I don't know. All right. Where were we?
3: Oh, my favorite Broadway. Those.
0: Those. The Gershwin and...
3: And the all the other composers' names escape me because I have a senior sieve brain.
0: Okay.
3: But those composers.
0: Lovely. Sean, did you want to ask the next one there?
2: When did you move to upstate New York and why?
3: I moved for love. I moved from Los Angeles to New York because I was a single person and my children had grown up. And so I moved for love and I got married in New York. And my husband, who was a professor in New York City, always wanted to come to Columbia County. So we fell in love with the land, we fell in love with Columbia County, and we fell in love with each other.
0: Okay. When was this?
3: The end of the last century, 1995.
0: Okay. So you felt good about it coming?
3: Oh, yes.
0: From the get-go?
3: Oh, completely. Wonderful. Love is the best.
0: So then you didn't spend too much time in New York City, or did you?
3: Well,
0: were you there
3: very
0: first and then?
3: Very quickly. I think it took us about 5 years for him to retire and for us to buy the little house we have in West Taconic and start living up here.
0: Nice. And if I remember, there was a a reading of a musical that I was in at Avalon in Catskill that you and Jody came to, and one of you was written and directed by one of your former theater students in New York, Lou
3: Armistead. What a surprise
0: Lou
3: that was.
0: Yeah.
3: He went, "Carol," and I went, "Who are you?" Because, you know, they grow up, but I stay the same.
0: With a beard, yeah.
3: And he said, "I was your student, Louie." Oh, yeah. Louis.
0: In New York.
3: And look what he was doing. He was making theater. What a privilege and a pleasure for me to experience that.
0: Yeah. Small world,
3: yes.
0: As we say. Yeah. That actually now he's taking it to the Edinburgh Fringe Festival.
3: Terrific. Because my first nonprofit organization was called the Atlantic Crossing Theater Project. Okay. And it was an early American experiment when Americans weren't going to the Edinburgh Festival yet.
0: Okay.
3: So we went to the Edinburgh Festival.
0: Oh, nice. Meaning you win.
3: And I made a company and we went.
0: Is this
3: did
0: a
3: lots
0: while
3: of plays.
0: Hmm? Is this in the previous century or?
3: Oh, in the previous century. Just about.
0: What were some of the plays?
3: Oh, my gosh. We did Arthur Miller's The Crucible. We did Rashomon. We did a wonderful play called John Brown's Body, which was about the Civil War.
0: Wow.
3: I created a piece from the poems of Lawrence Ferlinghetti that they actually liked it so much that the BBC came and made a recording of it. Edinburgh Festival was smaller then,
0: mm-hmm.
3: and it was a wonderful experience.
0: That's amazing. The Fringe Festival is huge now.
3: It was huge now.
0: I was there 7 years ago.
3: Yeah.
0: Now they
3: oh,
0: have,
3: were you? That's
0: yeah.
3: Wonderful.
0: Now they have a book Fringe as well.
3: So,
0: Matthew couldn't make it, but he wanted to ask you this question. Carol, just talk about your love for acting.
1: Oh, you skipped a one. I was going to say.
0: Oh, you did? Oh, I'm sorry. Yeah. Speak that one.
1: Have you seen a few of the Campbell Hudson's theater productions?
3: I've seen all of them, I think, practically.
1: Tell us what your impressions are of our troupe.
3: My first impression.

0: channel.
1: Yes. And I've seen all of them. And I think they're brilliant, and I love them. And I love them that they're stored and saved on video, so you can pull them up and see them whenever you want.
2: You directed or co-directed with Jody Brooks, the main director of the Camp Hill Players. You co-directed a scene from the most recent original production, Behind the Curtain. That turned out well. You were in California. You couldn't make it. We did video it, and it's literally almost done in the editing process. So you'll get to see it.
1: Oh, great.
2: How was that working? You worked both with Triform, Camp Hill.
1: Working with you guys.
2: And
1: I really had a good time. I really had a good time. And I understood, because it was mandated that we work for exactly an hour.
2: Yeah.
1: That was a learning experience for me, because then I knew I had to fit in all my ideas and all my energy into the hour. And it was a great exercise for me to move along and be thrifty with my words and to be clear and get something done in each hour session, in each 1 hour session. I loved it. It was great.
2: It's a different kind of deadline, yeah.
1: Yes, and Jody was such a good mentor for me. She said, okay, that's enough of that, or more of that, or thank you very much, Carol, you can be quiet now. You know, it was great.
2: Yes, indeed. You two have a good rapport.
1: Yes, we do.
2: It's nice to see. But yeah, you're talking anyway about your love for acting and theater.
1: Yeah. Yeah.
2: What you haven't mentioned yet.
1: Oh, well, I love actors. You know, those who have the courage to decide that they are willing to make themselves psychologically naked on stage and let a room full of people, meaning the audience, judge them. They have the opportunity to entertain that audience. I mean, it just takes so much nerve. And I admire actors so much. And the work ethic of actors is terrific, because they want to do their best. And when they go home, they continue to think about the work. And it is work.
2: Yeah, absolutely. Camp Hill Hudson Players know that. Why don't we ask the next question, Sean?
3: You've been performing Shakespeare in the Churchtown Dairy Barn for the last several years. Describe the barn for those who have not been there. Tell us what about it, that space that keeps you coming back every year to perform.
1: What a good question. Thank you, Sean. I want to talk about that. About 11 years ago, I found my way into the Churchtown Dairy Round Barn, and I was just walking around aimlessly inside because they had put the false floor in. The cows had gone out to pasture for the spring. And it struck me really hard that the design of the Round Barn is like the Globe Theater in England. And that was Shakespeare's theater, you know.
2: Yeah.
1: And I was walking around, and there was a man also walking around what seemed like aimlessly. And I went, oh, my goodness, this looks like the Globe Theater in England. And he said, who are you? And I said, Carol. And I said to him, who are you? And he said, Rick, I'm the architect. And he was completely taken with the idea. And then I showed him graphic drawings of the Globe. He didn't know he had built the Globe.
2: Yeah.
1: So then we went to the owner, the wonderful, the generous, and the beneficent Abby Rockefeller. And I asked if I could build a stage there reminiscent of the Globe stage and make free theater happen, Shakespeare. Yeah. And after a while, she said yes. So I did, and we did.
2: Rick actually had a connection to Camp Hill Hudson, and he actually built... He built some kind of like a stage for Jody.
1: I didn't know that.
2: Yeah, he was connected to us for a while. But small world. I believe that project is what brought him to the area, Rick, through the Rockefellers.
1: Oh,

0: Maybe also, I wanted to wait to ask this now. You did spend time in England or London. Is that right?
1: Yes.
0: Did you see lots of Shakespeare out there, and how did that affect what you're doing?
1: Completely. The influence of the English theater and the training of the English actor and the introduction of English theater to school kids. Theater plays big, very big, in English culture. And I learned so much in general and in particular. It was wonderful. And that's where I started my career of teaching theater, because I needed a job.
0: Amen. Why don't you, Kelly, ask that question?
2: Tell us how the Columbia County Players were formed and what is its mission purpose.
1: I believe in theater for everybody, and I have observed and participated in the past 40 years of theater being expensive. Like you mentioned, Broadway plays now are outrageously expensive and not for regular families. It would be an impossible expense for a middle-income family to take their whole family, even if they just have two kids, to the theater, to the Broadway theater. So as an old hippie at heart, because I was a 1960s kid, I believe in theater for everybody. Therefore, our Columbia County Players shows are free, so everybody can come.
0: Nice.
1: And we even have a community shuttle night where if people who live in Hudson don't have wheels, we pick them up in a yellow bus and take them to the show and then take them home. And we have, which is very important to me, we have open auditions, which means you don't have to be experienced in stage or theater or acting to come to our open auditions. If you show us something.
3: I mean, you just keep turning your dial and it just never stops. I mean, you just keep turning your dial and it just never stops. I mean, you just keep turning your dial and it never stops.
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9: Public News Service Friday Afternoon Update. I'm Mike Clifford. They are most certainly a rare occurrence for the Big Apple, but on Thursday evening, tornadoes struck New York City and Long Island as severe weather drenched parts of the Mid-Atlantic, flooded streets and subway stations, and disrupted traffic on some highways. And the National Transportation Safety Board Alaska Region Chief says a charter plane crashed near a remote radar site in western Alaska, killing all 8 people on board. The plane was a civilian contracted flight. Search and rescue crews later confirmed there were no survivors. Meantime, Monday is the last day for the public to comment on a plan by the Bureau of Land Management to sell 50 oil and gas parcels totaling 36,000 acres across Kern, Kings, Fresno, and San Luis Obispo counties.
10: People can also weigh in on a separate proposal that critics say would limit public participation, weaken environmental protections, and make it easier to expand oil and gas development. Heidi Harmon is a former mayor of San Luis Obispo and a member of the Leadership Council at the nonprofit California Elected Officials to Protect America. She says drilling and fracking would destroy these natural spaces forever.
11: The last thing we need as the climate crisis spirals out of control are more fossil fuels in our system. Now we're looking at probably the highest heat year in history. The climate crisis is here. It's happening.
10: The Trump administration has focused on expanding the domestic oil and gas industry, arguing that it provides good jobs and reduces the need to import oil from abroad. I'm Suzanne Potter.
9: And immigrant rights groups in Washington are urging Governor Bob Ferguson to use emergency funds to preserve health care for foreign-born families, including legally protected refugees and asylees who are facing Medicaid cuts. On October 1st, 15,000 immigrants in the state will lose coverage under the Trump administration's massive budget bill.
12: Ukrainian refugee Liliana Chernova works as a caregiver for her daughter and mother-in-law, who has stage 4 cancer, and calls the cuts a human catastrophe. Here she is speaking through an interpreter.
13: I'm just asking you to protect us, not deprive us from medical insurance. Let us live in human conditions, not to deprive our clients from medical insurance. They are needing it very, very much.
12: Service Employees International Union Local 775 represents more than 60,000 long-term care workers, about a third of which are immigrants. I'm Isabel Charlet.
9: Next, the Environmental Protection Agency is proposing changes to emissions requirements for model year 2027 heavy-duty trucks. Dr. Milan Hahn, a University of Michigan pulmonologist and American Lung Association spokesperson, says everyone is vulnerable to the effects of air pollution, but the risks aren't shared equally.
14: People that are going to be more impacted are those who live, work, or attend school near highways, ports, freeways.
9: The agency estimates the plan could save buyers up to $6,000 per truck while preserving nearly 90% of projected nitrogen oxide reductions. This is Public News Service. Conservation groups in Utah say a Trump administration plan to cancel the decades-old roadless rule in national forest is ill-conceived and reckless.
15: 2001 rule limits road building and most logging in undeveloped parts of national forests. About half of Utah's roughly 8 million acres of Forest Service land are affected by the roadless rule. Jim Pope, a conservation strategist with the Sierra Club, says the move not only endangers the ecology of Utah's forests, but would also allow potentially destructive development at important historical and archaeological sites.
16: A lot of these roadless areas have cultural significance and also have historic relevance, things like petroglyphs and places that are really important to the indigenous history of the area.
15: Supporters like Utah Governor Spencer Cox and federal officials argue that the rule prevents forest managers from thinning overgrown and diseased timber to lower fire risks. I'm Mark Richardson.
9: And excessive social media use could be harmful for people in their late teens and early 20s.
17: A report from a team at the UT Health Houston School of Behavioral Health Sciences found that higher social media use is associated with increased levels of anxiety, depression, and suicidal thoughts among young people. Psychologist Jeff Temple says this is the first time this particular age group has been studied.
18: College students, as well as those in the workforce, trade school, military, not working, and it's a contemporary sample. So the newer type of things like TikTok, the sort of endless scroll that we see with smartphones and social media.
17: Study participants who used social media for more than 6 hours a day reported the most symptoms. Temple adds the research couldn't determine if social media use contributed to the mental health problems or if people with mental health issues spent more time on social media. I'm Frieda Ross reporting.
19: Finally, as election officials across New Hampshire prepare for the September primaries, voters of all political backgrounds say they're increasingly concerned about election security.
20: A recent Gallup Charles F. Kettering Foundation poll reveals 2 in 3 Americans worry political leaders will work to change election outcomes, while more than half of respondents worry their ballot will not be properly counted. Lisa Kovac with the New Hampshire Campaign for Voting Rights says while the Trump administration has spent years testing the electoral system's limits, voters should feel confident.
21: The structures that make a free and fair election possible in the United States are still strong, and the people who run our elections are really committed to doing their jobs.
20: She says other countries have shown it's much more difficult to interfere in an election when there's a high voter turnout. I'm Catherine Carley.
19: This is Mike Clifford, and thank you for wrapping up your week with Public News Service, member and listener supported. 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
22: I'm Dr. Anthony Lizowitz, and this is Climate Connections. Iowa, Kansas, Nebraska, and Oklahoma have long been considered the heart of Tornado Alley. But Illinois, which historically averages about 50 tornadoes per year, recorded about 200 in just the first half of this year. And in Mississippi, 8 tornadoes hit on a single night in May. Events like this can leave people wondering if climate change is increasing the risk of tornadoes. But Jeff Trapp, a professor of atmospheric sciences at the University of Illinois, says the answer is uncertain. Data show that tornadoes are getting more frequent in areas east of the Great Plains.
23: Mississippi and Alabama, Tennessee and Kentucky really pop up, and even southern Illinois and southern Indiana.
22: And clusters of tornadoes are becoming more common.
23: On the days that tornadoes do form, there tend to be more tornadoes.
22: But Trapp says what's driving these changes remains an open question. A warmer atmosphere can fuel strong thunderstorms, which are critical for tornado formation. But tornadoes also require certain wind conditions, and how climate change is affecting those is much more complex. So scientists are still working to understand the links between global warming and these dangerous events. Climate Connections is produced by the Yale Center for Environmental Communication. 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

0: Yes, we play our part for the love of the child, for the love of community, for the love of radio. 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We are live in Columbia County with the Haitian cultural program, Lile Litan. I'm Carlene Murphy, your co-host.
1: Good afternoon, everyone. I'm Azuke Gregory. So we welcome you this afternoon. We're going to have fun.
0: Not just fun. We have a lot of events going on. And our turning point segment, there is a cap-up event.
1: Yes.
0: To this slow down and tune in pledge drive.
1: Yes.
0: That continues. And so we will tune in at 5. And I hope that you can stay for this program. And also, we'd like to thank you, our listeners, sustaining supporters and donors for their support during the pledge drive. And we'll be live event broadcast live for this special drive, an event at 5 p.m. and it will be live. So you can stay for that and then we'll bring it live to you. The other activities we have here is the news update for the week. And the news update, Haiti, but first let me start with the good news. So what do you want first, good news or the bad news? The good news is that Haiti get $3 million. Well, that's what they say. It pains me every time I have to talk about large sum of money like that. And then you see country like that. But that money is earmarked for something specific. Haiti gets $3 million OAS Japan deal to expand ID system ahead of elections. You hear much money for the election? And you know, a lot of people support it. But me, I don't support it. Because if you have all these people who will be coming back to the country, and they can't participate fully because of their condition, some of them will be spread all over the country, and there is no particular structure in place to welcome these people. So the agreement will fund 350,000 biometric identification cards, update the voter roll, and expand access to social services as an OAS delegation presses for security and credible elections. So I can understand the identification card may be good because people, but why don't they wait until people who are coming and can't also get their identification card properly the way it's supposed to be? In case of rushing to do it, to have an election without the rest of the people that will be coming to the country. That's my complaint about the whole thing. So Port-au-Prince, Japan, and the OAS, or the Organization of American States, signed a $3 million agreement on Tuesday to expand Haiti's identification system as the country prepares for elections after years without elected national institutions. The funding will help public awareness campaigns pour politiciens faire connaître qui m'a voté pour élection and expand mobile registration units in remote and vulnerable communities, AOS said. This new contribution will help us update the electoral registry and provide 350,000 new biometric identification cards, when they wrote on X. The agreement was signed during OAS Secretary General Albert Remden's August 16 and 2019 visit to Haiti, where a high-level inter-American delegation met with Haitian government officials, security leaders, and international partners. The identification initiative is significant beyond the electoral process. A national identification card can determine whether Haitians can establish their legal identity. And you remember how long we've been talking about this thing? There was a prior project with the German identification card. And they claimed that it wasn't good enough. It was asking people to vote for a particular. They tried to muddle the water, so that didn't work or didn't move forward. And so they said that access to government and social services and participate in elections. For Haitians displaced by violence or living in remote areas, expanding mobile registration could make it easier to obtain identification and participate in the electoral process. More than 1.4 million people have been displaced nationwide, according to figures cited by international officials. So you expect 1.4 million people displaced will be registered on time for elections? Good luck. Anyway, the new government built on an earlier OS Japan initiative launched in 2023 to support Haiti's National Office of Identification. Wemden said that the program registered more than 1.07 million people and resulted in the issuance of 1.22 million identification cards. The identification initiative comes as Haiti moves toward elections scheduled for December 13, with the electoral process facing serious security and logistical challenges. More than 85% of Port-au-Prince territory is under the control of armed groups, according to figures cited by international officials, while more than 1.4 million people have been displaced nationwide. Gang violence has also intensified in several areas in recent months, including Cité Soleil, Kenskoff, the Cul-de-Sac Plain, and the Latibonite region. The security situation has already affected voter registration. Electoral authorities have expanded registration gradually, with some areas remaining inaccessible because of armed groups and insecurity. The OAS delegation said strengthening the ONI's capacity will be essential to an inclusive and credible electoral process. You know, that will give a reason for people to throw, they didn't vote or so-and-so didn't bring this. They will always find the election doesn't work in Haiti. And that's something that no one wants to accept, because it is two elections, chaos settled, and then no actions can take place to deliver.
1: But the problem is the situation cannot stay the way
0: it is. How long has it been like that? Has it been like that and people survive? Now there are things have to continue. Except because America is spending so much money on and bringing the gang suppression force in Haiti. If that money was spent in rebuilding the country and doing things, then you can't push election on people if the people don't have even transportation. You can't travel around the country. And American is saying not to travel to Americans. Government is saying not to travel to Haiti. And you are sending a number of people every week. And now they have 250 people every week that the government plans to. And then you are sending them in the constitution.
1: The situation down there need a solution.
0: Well, finish with one thing and then move on to the next. Elections cannot take place when you have expecting 350,000 people in the country. So you invested that money to create, to get identification for them. And what about the rest that's coming in? And as they come in, and then it's going to be chaotic. You know, every time that Haiti does something that someone else dictates the country to do, is always turned against Haiti.
1: It's already chaotic.
0: The delegation also discussed security operations with leaders of the gang suppression force and reviewed efforts to strengthen the Police National through the P4000 program, which aims to train 4,000 police officers. Wemden said lasting stability will require sustained international support. That's the truth. Stronger Haitian institutions, so far I don't see any investment in that, and better coordination among security actors. There could be no better coordination when we have so many people coming in and they don't even have room to make them, to put them. The OAS said it is prepared to provide technical assistance throughout the electoral process and conduct election observation when appropriate. This remains a Haitian-led process, Wemden said, adding that OAS will continue supporting Haitian authorities in accordance with their priorities and requests. Well, their priorities is not election at this point. So they're being pushed into an election. Okay? And then request is to have more funding to help those people who are settling in, to help them. As I said in previous broadcasts, the Haitian government, the group IET Community Trust, is trying to get the funding to help settle those Haitians who are bringing, the U.S. is sending to Haiti. So we're not talking about that when we're talking about elections. Whom? For whom? We've been without a leader all these years, so forget about it for now. During the visit, Haitian also signed two agreements with the Development Bank of Latin America and the Caribbean as part of the country's process of becoming a shareholder member of the institution. The agreements established the legal framework needed to operate in Haiti and could eventually give the country access to financing for long-term development projects. Financing. That's why we're always in debt, because the finance is the interest rate. And then you don't have money to do this basic service for your people.
1: You complain too much.
0: No, that is, I see but things that you, that upsetting.
1: But you have to come up with a solution.
0: The solution is not to do those things. That's the solution. Not to do those things, because it never in Haiti's best interest. This is a crucial outcome that open access to international financing for long-term development projects. Is that that financing that's always put us in debt? We have enough resources to negotiate them, to negotiate, use the resources as a percentage, and then you pay for those projects without, because you see it happening in Africa, okay? They don't go into IMF, they don't go into World Bank to borrow money. They use their resources to do the things that they need to do. But for some reason in Haiti, the push is always to get them to borrow, to finance, and to all kind of nonsense. And then when the people follow their resources, they ended up being sent back home for no reason. And so the delegation also held discussions with international institutions about education, healthcare, job creation, and economic opportunities. This is an article that was published in Haitian Times magazine for this week. And if anybody wants to read more of that, you can check that Haitian newspaper. The other update that we have is in the Haitian IET Lib. As I've said, you see, the U.S. Department of Homeland Security has been active advising undocumented individuals to avoid domestic travel since the end of their TPS Haitians status. In particular, may now be more exposed to arrest and deportation proceedings. An increased presence of immigration and customs enforcement agents in arrest have been reported at some airport. Lawyers are urging Haitians to exercise caution. The other update that we have here, it's in the is in also in Haitian IET Lib, on the amount of people they are sending to Haiti. They said that this country, the United States, vowed to send 250 Haitians to return to Haiti every week. Every week. 250. So, but instead of concentrating on those people coming in, they are encouraging them to get into election. And when things don't work, money wasted, then you will have all kind of questions, or why you do this, people didn't do that, they don't know how to deal with democracy, and so on. So we can see where this goes. Well, if you are going to do something, do it well, so they can learn. Not trying to circumvent the situation and then to turn the blame on them. Put the blame on them after that. Because that's why they always end up with the blame. It's always like that.
1: I feel sometimes Haitian people think about the international communities that they died.
0: That's why they treat. They put them in the paternity. They put them in the like a paternal position. So you have to ask your father, can I go there? Can I do this? Can I do that?
1: The Haitian leader we choose to put in the head of the country.
0: It's not just a leader. The leader is afraid of
1: making
0: dying.
1: Making millions. But they're afraid of dying, would they keep making millions? Most of because the money to do the project, they don't do jack, they just take the money.
0: Yeah, but that's why they use them. They use them with the money, because they know that if they bring the money.
1: I'm not talking about they use them, I'm talking about they make the money. How they keep making money, million, and the face of all the Haitians. and we know them, and we keep complaining about the
0: international. But why do they keep giving them the money? Because they don't expect them
1: because
0: to do
1: they have a deal.
0: They have a deal with whom? With those who want the country to remain the same way they were it is now. That's what it is.
1: Because
0: if they wanted accountability, they would have encouraged Haitians to be more. Because every time, in this country and in other developed countries, if they are giving you money to do a project, if you don't do it, because they give you every after each disbursement, you have to give a report.
1: Yeah,
0: what's your excuse not to give a report?
1: Yeah, I mean, what? Because those countries, they have a structure.
0: Well, that's why you mean, it's one structure after the other.
1: You know they're only supposed to put structure in your country.
0: Well, that's what I'm saying. This structure comes from both sides. I'm giving you money. I'm asking you for a report. You don't give me to me, I don't give you the rest of it. That's it. So that's structure. You play your part, I play my part.
1: No.
0: And then that's what structure is. Yes, that's what it is. If you don't play your part, then don't complain about not having a structure.
1: You don't have any rules down there.
0: Well,
1: they don't respect democracy.
0: Then
1: they don't respect
0: that shows you
1: when we come
0: the
1: here,
0: person.
1: When we come, we don't make rules here.
0: We don't, but
1: because
0: at the same time.
1: Here already have a structure.
0: And then
1: everybody
0: if you don't
1: follow, we don't have that down there.
0: No, if you don't follow the structure, what will happen? There are consequences.
1: Yeah.
0: But in Haiti, if they don't follow...
1: We don't have it in Haiti.
0: No, it's the person...
1: We don't have it.
0: Listen, what is the structure?
1: It's a structure with a group of people and the head of the country, professional, they know what they're doing, they're not stealing anything, they're working with hard to take care of the land.
0: Oh, yeah. But that means if there is no consequences attached...
1: Of course,
0: well, that's
1: no
0: what I'm saying. Those people who are giving them the money that they are enriching themselves.
1: We keep
0: themselves
1: talking about 10 years ago, some people, they get the job down there. They have one pair of shoes, two pens, and 3 months, they already have $20 million.
0: Well, somebody's letting them have the money. And that's what I'm saying. To structure them, they may not...
1: Listen,
0: they may not want to spend the money as promised. But if you, the donor, said, this is what you asked me to do for the money to do, and I want to disperse part of it and give me restore, that's you structuring them. Because you hold them accountable. Okay? I give you the money to start this project, and 3 months come back to me with the report on what you do. But they always say, oh, the gang couldn't allow us to do this, we couldn't travel everywhere.
1: They spread the money, they don't share the project.
0: Apparently, somebody is working with them
1: that's
0: to keep them doing what they're doing.
1: 2026, we don't even have electricity.
0: Well...
1: This is crazy.
0: Well, and then if another country come and to offer Haiti electricity... The shit will hit the fan. Nobody will accept that. Now, on Thursday, August 20th, 2026, an Immigration and Customs Enforcement charter flight from Alexandria, Louisiana, carrying 161 Haitian nationals deported from the United States, landed shortly before noon at Cap Haitien International Airport. This was the first flight of its kind since this administration last month ended temporary protected status granted to more than 300,000 Haitians residing in the U.S. Haiti's National Migration Office initially expected to receive 175 people on board the plane, but its Director General Jean-Hugo Bonheur Delva indicated that there were 161, including children. Among them were individuals facing deportations after illegally entering the U.S., people in the humanitarian parole conditional leave program, and people deported as part of the termination of TPS, and others who had served their prison sentences or had been arrested and charged. Among those deported were individuals born outside Haiti, like Chile, Dominican Republic, etc., but sent to the country because one of their parents held Haitian citizenship. Upon arrival, the deportees were met by ONM staff and received $76.40. $76.40 in financial assistance from the Haitian government to return home. So whatever money you hear that they are giving Haitians to return home, and I'm repeating it here for our listeners, they only get $76.46 and financial assistance to return home. This sum is insufficient to cover the cost of a one-way ticket to Port-au-Prince, which is approximately $250 by plane. However, it will allow some to cross roads controlled by gangs, which carries risk. The U.S. announced that it will increase the frequency of flights to 2 per week, which will allow for the return of at least 250 people of Haitian each week. 2 flights per week, 250 each week. This increase in deportations comes as Haiti gripped by gang fueled violence and a humanitarian crisis. And that's what I said. You can't have an election. You have 250 people each week. That means 500 people a month going to a country, and you are preparing for election. You're not paying attention. And then when things happen, you would say that those people, they come in, they were gang, they get into gangs, and then now we need more gang suppression force. And we have to analyze things and with clear eyes. Before the deportation begins, what do? They have Haitian government sign a contract to build 3 prisons in Haiti to guarantee 3/4 full of the occupancy and $22 a head. Okay? Now, you're sending those people, you don't have anything in place for them, and then you're giving them $76 when the flight from Cap-Haitien to Haiti costs $250. You took the international airport as your military base. So everybody else has to go somewhere else. And then you're telling me to have election? And who's going to... And the candidate, that's why they have a hard time accepting those candidates as really serious people. Who wants to run this place as it is? And then to put your life in danger because someone else, a foreign government, is telling you what to do and you have no balls to say no. That's Haiti Lib and for this week, published the 21st of August. This is terrible. I have to come down. Let's listen to this song. Ça fait mal. Ça fait mal. So let's listen to that. That's really hurt. That hurts. Because you see things that, and they tell you that the Haitian this, the Haitian that. The Haitian didn't do it. They can't do it. Someone is dictating to them what to do and at their own expense. And that's the problem. They are listening, taking orders against their own wishes. So where is that song? I have to play that song as we move into this program. It's a group from Azor, I believe. You have it? Okay, I got it. Let me see this one. This is Toussaint Louverture, Racine Liberté. Let's take a listen of that.

0: Haïti.
1: Haïti.
0: Chéri.
2: Hello, fam. Please don't scroll past.
3: Haiti is hurting.
2: And the world needs to know. Like, share, follow, and comment. Help us make our voices heard.
3: Haiti has spent years moving through political transitions. Who benefits from a government that remains transitional? Economic agreements. Decisions that can affect Haiti for generations. Who signed it? Who benefited? What did Haiti receive? And was it legal? The Haitian people have a right to ask. These contracts deserve investigation.
4: Late President Jovenel Moïse publicly spoke about contracts he said he had to cancel. Contracts that, according to his statements, had been signed under the Prévert transitional government and involved a Haitian oligarch whom we believe it was Dimitri Vorbe, currently in prison in Miami for corruption and gang ties in Haiti. The president described at least one agreement as a multi-million dollar deal that was reportedly contained in only two pages of documents. If political and economic actors benefit from prolonged transitional governments, then there is an obvious question. Could some of these interests have a reason to prevent Haiti from returning to a fully legitimate elected government?
3: Look at the map. Port-au-Prince, Artibonite. That election truly represents...
4: So we have to ask the international community, why is Haiti being held to a different standard? Haiti is a sovereign nation. Its people deserve an electoral process that respects their rights and their sovereignty. Imagine two of America's most populated states experiencing widespread armed group control. Large numbers of voters unable to travel to polling stations. Would Washington simply say the election must happen anyway? Probably not. So Haitians ask, why should Haiti be expected to accept a standard that would be unacceptable elsewhere? Haiti citizens deserve the same fundamental democratic principle, the right to vote freely and safely.
1: There it is. What do we have for historical events for today?
0: Today we have really something going on. We have October, August 21st, 1934, the flag of Haiti is raised at Cazen de Saline, where he was lowered 19 years early at the start of the U.S. occupation. August 22nd, 1791, rebel leader Dory Bookman was killed in a major revolt led by himself and Jean-François and Georges Biassou and Jeannot. In August 22nd, 1791, the Haitian Revolution started. August 22nd, 2002, Haiti Monument in Savannah, Georgia was approved. August 23rd, 1493, Francisco de Badia arrived in Hispania. August 24, 1916, the United States and Haiti signed an agreement regarding the rules and regulation of the new Haitian army, the Haitian Gendarmerie. 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
1: Fin mois août là?
0: Yes.
1: I have a few social media voices that I would like to share before we go to that to le point tournant. First is this voice here. Some people may not maybe familiar with Garcelle Beauvais. She played for a while with Jimmy Fox. And so let's listen to what Garcelle has to say.
5: Hi, sak passé. Staying silent in the face of racism and hate is something that I refuse to do. This past week, the lies that have been spewed about the Haitian community, about my community, have been disgusting, deeply hurtful, and dangerous. Now, this is not about politics. It's about humanity. We must condemn this kind of hatred, this kind of racism, for anyone. I have always been a proud Haitian immigrant, coming to America, working hard. That's what we do. Coming from gratitude. And I will not sit by and let people talk about my community in any way they want for their own gain. The power we have is the power to vote, to register and vote and stop this madness, this chaos. Haïtien, c'est pour nous sortir, c'est pour nous voter. C'est pour nous register, c'est pour nous parler avec tout le monde que nous connaît qui ka vote. C'est là nous gain power. I am not going to sit by. It's just not okay to treat people like this. We're supposed to be uplifting each other. From our leaders to our neighbors. This has got to stop. And we have to do something about it. We can't just sit by. Thanks for listening. Register to vote. We have 50-something days. Go out and vote. We need to stop this chaos.
1: Garcelle Beauvais. Liberté ou la mort de Jazz Pamna. Jazz Pamna. Liberté ou la mort?
0: My band.
1: Yep, my band. Oh,

0: congressional record. This was not a rumor. This was official American policy. Think about what was really being destroyed. Not just the government. The living proof that black people had always been capable of governing themselves. That was the target. Haiti did not just survive it. Haiti is still here. Like and follow.
1: As we are approaching the turning point of our program, which I want to remind you of the Slow Down, Tune In, Pledge Drive, Cap-Up events going on right now, and it will be brought to you live. But as before we move into that, let's listen to one more song, and as we make the turn, the turning point. And so I would like to remind you, while listening to WGXC, 90.7 FM, your support means a lot to us. 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
2: 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This is Jenny and Amanda from Dim the Lights with Jenny and Amanda on WGXC. I'm Amanda.
1: I'm Jenny.
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1: You'll be hearing never-before-heard live performances from a stacked menagerie of incredible artists, many of whom are live soundtracking art films that they have selected themselves from EAI's archives.
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1: Tonight, we'll be hearing from Wave Farm programmers, DJs, artists, and attendees when we chat folks up between sets.
2: It's all starting right now with DJ Theo Baker, host of WGXC show Infinite Contact, whose set you're currently listening to. So get into it, and we'll talk to you soon.

Smoke down, smoke down, smoke down, smoke down, smoke down, smoke down, smoke down, smoke down, smoke down, smoke down, smoke down, smoke down, smoke down, smoke down, smoke down, smoke down, smoke down, smoke down, smoke down, smoke down, smoke down, smoke down, smoke down, smoke down, smoke down, smoke down, smoke down, smoke down, smoke down, smoke down, smoke down, smoke down, smoke down, smoke down, smoke down, smoke down, smoke down, smoke down, smoke down, smoke down, smoke down, smoke down, smoke down, smoke down, smoke down, smoke down, smoke down, smoke down, smoke down, smoke down, smoke down, smoke down, smoke down, smoke down, smoke down, smoke down, smoke down, smoke down, smoke down, smoke down, smoke down, smoke down, smoke down, smoke down, smoke down, smoke down, smoke down, smoke down, smoke down, smoke down, smoke down, smoke down, smoke down, smoke down, smoke down, smo

Right. 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

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But I have vowed I will not die here. 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
1: At the Highway Drive-In in Coxsackie, New York. It is a beautiful day. We got very lucky with the weather. And you're listening to DJ Theo Baker right now, who's also a WGXC programmer. He is DJing live on top of the roof of the snack bar here at the Highway.
0: It's so exciting.
1: It's so exciting.
0: Theo's show is called Infinite Contact, if you've ever heard it before on the station. We're here just enjoying the beautiful sights and sounds. If you're not here, please imagine rolling green hills, puffy clouds in the sky, yes. And incredible music.
1: Yes, spin the picture for me. It's beautiful.
0: It's gorgeous.
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0: Talk soon.

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1: She's breathing out with the man. 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

new and historical video works by artists supported by public programming, preservation, education, and publication initiatives. Later tonight, you will hear four new pieces of music. Four? Maybe five? Four? Who could say? Several new pieces of music, each composed to accompany videos from EAI's archive, which is going to be really exciting. 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So stay tuned. That'll be a little bit later after the sun goes down. For now, you're listening to Theo Baker DJing here on WGXC.

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0: All right. We got our first interview of the night. Sir, can you say your name, please?
1: It's Will.
0: Will, thank you so much for being here at Drive-In 4x4. What brought you here tonight?
1: It was a 2017 Prius with about 127,000 miles on it.
0: Incredible answer. Incredible. What made you get in the 2017 Prius and drive here?
1: Couple things. One was my friend Josh telling me that his son was going to be here.
0: Okay.
1: And then when I took a look at the lineup and I saw a list of musicians that was A+. And I was like, I don't know what they're all going to be up to, but it's going to be interesting.
0: It sure is. And how are you having a good time so far?
1: So far, beautiful day. I mean, we got lovely beverages.
0: Beer in hand, burger later.
1: Yeah, for sure. This is like magnificent, and it's old school.
0: Yes.
1: Which I appreciate.
0: Thank you so much for talking with us.
1: Thank you.
0: Have an amazing rest of your night.
1: Yeah, thanks for throwing a great party.
0: Oh my gosh,
1: cheers.
0: Our pleasure.

That was another one of the incredible patrons here tonight at Drive-In 4x4, a gorgeous-looking bull terrier. I didn't get her name. Hopefully I'll get it later.

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Is this good? I am here at Wave Farm WGXC 90.7 FM with Mutagenesis, born of the ovary of an elephant and the sperm of an aardvark. More screens than you can shake a fist at, DJs with abandon. 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
1: Malcolm. Malcolm X.
0: Is that your legal name?
1: As far as I'm concerned, it's my legal name.
0: Have you been to court to establish
1: this? I didn't have to go to court to be called Murphy or Jones or Smith.
0: Would you mind telling me what your father's last name was?
1: My father didn't know his last name. My father got his last name from his grandfather, and his grandfather got it from his grandfather, who got it from the slave master.
2: 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Right now, you've been listening to DJ Mayuko Fujino's set. It's so good. And coming up, there is a lot more amazing artists happening, live scores for films that have been selected from the archives of Electronic Arts Intermix. 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
1: You're having a good time? Oh, good. I love it.
0: Good evening, everybody.
1: Yeah, all right. 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
0: I'm listening to WGFC.
1: Nice. Thank you so much, you guys. What's your name?
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1: Good evening, listeners. This is Jenny. I'm Jenny.
0: I'm Amanda.
1: We're from Dim the Lights with Jenny and Amanda, a movie talk show. But tonight, we're doing something a little bit different. We're welcoming you to Drive-In 4x4, presented by Wave Farm and New Ear in collaboration with EAI, the Electronic Arts Intermix. 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
0: Oh, we are, and we are so happy to be here. It's an absolutely beautiful evening. The sun is just starting to set, after which we're going to start hearing from some completely new, never-before-heard live performances that the artists have chosen, or they've chosen films from the EAI collection to do live scores to.
1: It's going to be really exciting. Yeah. And then we'll get to hear both these new compositions and also watch the short films that inspired them on the drive-in screens, which, if you did not know, the Highway Drive-In is a four-screen movie theater, drive-in movie theater, in fact.
0: Sure is.
1: And so we'll get to watch the films and hear the compositions live at the same time. And so will you over the airwaves. Pretty thrilling.
0: It's really thrilling. It's
1: pretty thrilling.
0: It's amazing. You know, there's a lot of obvious reasons why an event like this makes sense at the drive-in.
1: Absolutely.
0: You know, back in the day, of course, you'd grab your speaker out the pole and put it in your car. But now, when you come here to see a movie, you tune to a radio station to hear your audio.
1: It's true.
0: So it just feels like a perfect collaboration, hand in hand, WGXC and the Highway Drive-In.
1: It's a transmission art to watch a movie at the drive-in. You're getting those transmissions directly into your car stereo, which really is so beautiful.
0: The magic of movies and the magic of radio all in one.
1: It all happens at the same time. We're also lucky enough to be here with a big group of wonderful spectators, all listening, having a great time, watching the sights, seeing the DJs play up on top of the roof of the concession stand here at the drive-in. It's just an incredible, incredible scene.
0: Yep, it really is. We'll be talking to some of the artists in between sets, as well as some of the attendees here at the event. We're really excited to hear what they have to say. We're looking forward to asking everybody how they chose the films that they did and what inspired their sets. All that stuff.
1: All that stuff.
0: Right now, it looks like the sun is going down and it's illuminating the bottoms of the clouds. They're kind of gathering over the sky. Earlier, it was a bright, bright sunny day, and now we're getting some cloud cover, but they're an absolutely gorgeous slate blue.
1: Stunning. A little smoky gray with light little lines of puffy pale yellow beneath them. It's just, we're all wondering if it's going to rain. Everybody's crossing their fingers that it's not going to.
0: I don't think it will.
1: And I don't think it will either. I think we're in that special little pocket of Coxsackie where you get stunning sunsets, incredible greenery, and hopefully later a paparazzi show of fireflies in the bushes.
0: Exactly. Ooh, that'd be great. Might be a little late in the season.
1: I know, might be a little late.
0: Fingers crossed,
1: but you never know.
0: You never know. We could get lucky.
1: We could get lucky.
0: All right, so we're still hearing from DJ Mayuko Fujino, and up next after Mayuko is Layla Bordreau, who's going to play cello from the top of the concession stand on the roof where the DJs are right now.
1: During the sunset.
0: Yeah.
1: She's going to play the sun down. It's going to be amazing.
0: Exactly. So stay tuned, everybody.
1: We'll talk to you later.

0: I am 9. Wow, I'm on the radio.
1: Yeah.
0: That's pretty cool.
1: It's pretty cool. You've been having fun tonight, Eva?
0: Yeah, it's been happening. I was just at another music festival, and there was so much. There was so much type of music. There was like country.
1: Wow.
0: And then there was like metal.
1: Wow.
0: And then there was country rock.
1: Wow.
2: That's so cool.
0: And then there was like this like Spanish like hippie band.
2: Oh, whoa. Nice.
0: It was
1: what?
0: Really fun.
2: That's awesome.
1: That's so cool.
2: Have you been to the drive-in before?
0: I've been to a drive-in, but not this one.
2: Oh, nice. How's your time so far tonight?
0: Fun.
1: Nice. Nice.
2: Awesome.
1: Thank you so much, Eva. If you want to come back and talk to us later, you can.
0: Yeah.
1: All right.
2: Awesome.
0: All right, bye, guys.
2: Bye.

It's Amanda here, just hopping back on the airwaves to give you guys a little sky update. The sunset is really developing over here. It's gold, really, really golden. The sky, the little bit of sky that's left under the clouds is, I hate to say it again, but looking very gold, and then it's just brushing the underneath of the clouds, really kind of highlighting all of their shapes and making it look like terrain. You know what I mean? When the sunset highlights the clouds and kind of makes it look like a topographical map, or, you know, the sand underneath the ocean. It's a really beautiful evening here at the Highway Drive-In for Drive-In 4x4.

0: Hey, you're listening to WGXC. My name is Chris. I just got here, and it's pretty cool. I was always planning on coming, but now I'm actually glad I came. It's beautiful out. And, it's basically a lot more programming happening, so if you're on the fence, you can still come.
1: Come on down.
0: Yeah. Tickets are available somewhere.
1: when
0: I don't know where, but once you get here, you'll figure it out.
1: Yeah. Hey, Chris, when was the last time you came to the drive-in?
0: We did the Obsession Backrooms double feature.
1: Nice.
0: So whenever that, what was that, 2 months ago?
1: Who could say? Yeah.
0: Yeah. Yeah, it's always a good time for the drive-in, and whenever I'm here, I'm like, I should come here more often.
1: And here you are.
2: Yep.
0: Yeah.
1: You did.
0: But, unfortunately, I'm a idiot, so I often act against my own interests.
1: It's all we can do is our best.
0: Yeah.
1: Which is come to the drive-in when it feels good and when
0: happy
1: we can.
0: To be here, and I haven't got any chicken fingers yet.
1: So. Oh, my God.
2: It's just starting.
0: Yeah.
2: It's not even reached its peak yet.
0: Yeah.
1: What's your perfect drive-in concession order?
2: Ooh.
0: Usually depends on the day, but if you average out every time I've ever been here, it's usually popcorn,
1: yep,
0: cheese sauce,
1: yep,
0: French fries, hot dog, cheeseburger.
1: Wow. Yeah. Okay, one of every food group.
2: Yep.
0: One of every food group, and you kind of is a clean rotation.
1: Yeah.
0: And sometimes I like to throw in an exotic, like a jalapeno popper.
2: Oh, I did last night.
0: Yeah.
2: It felt good.
1: Sometimes you want to just branch out a little bit.
0: But I'm a little bit older now, and I have some, problems with acid reflux. Mm-hmm. So the jalapeno popper really puts me over the edge sometimes.
1: Yeah. You just got to keep those Tums in your pocket.
2: But sometimes you want to roll the dice, live a little dangerously.
0: Yeah, so the mozzarella stick, while exotic, is a little bit safer.
1: Yeah. Yeah. That makes a lot of sense.
0: Light on the tomato sauce.
1: Yes. Yeah. So true.
2: What's tonight's order?
0: Tonight, so we went to Dove's Diner for lunch today.
1: Nice. Okay.
0: And great diner, would recommend. And we intentionally avoided French fries, avoided a burger, and avoided any fried chicken.
1: Smart.
2: So you're going to fill those gaps.
0: Fill those gaps.
2: Yeah.
1: Very smart. Yeah. Very smart.
2: I love it. All right. Well, maybe we can catch you eating a chicken finger on the air.
0: Yeah.
2: Get a little chicken finger Foley.
0: Thanks for all the work.
2: Oh, my gosh. Thanks for stopping by to talk to us.
0: Programming. It's great.
1: Yeah.

0: All right. It's Amanda and Jenny.
1: Hello.
0: And we're here with Valoria. Say hi, Valoria.
2: Hi.
0: Hi. Oh, my gosh. Are you excited to be here?
3: Hey,
0: have you eaten anything from the concessions yet?
3: Quick interruption because
0: All right. We might take a break and we'll come back soon, okay? I want to hear the answer to that question.
2: Yeah.
0: All right. Check back in a second, Valoria, okay?
2: Okay.
0: All right.
3: We'll be back or we'll continue, and thanks for being here. Okay.
0: All right, we're back with Valoria. Okay, Valoria, what did you order from the concession stand?
2: Okay, I ordered these really, really good pizza rolls.
0: Ooh.
2: That if you dip it in ketchup, surprisingly, it tastes so good. And also, I also got chicken nuggets.
0: Uh-huh.
2: Amazing.
0: Yes.
1: Incredible.
0: Chef's kiss.
2: Yes. Compliment to the chef.
0: Yes.
2: And with fries.
1: Yep. You gotta. Of course. It's not
2: fries.
1: A complete meal without fries.
2: Yes. And then...
1: A little storm looks like it's rolling
0: storm protection.
1: In.
2: Yeah.
1: We're putting up the tarp, everybody.
0: All right. Wow. Okay. So you know what? We're going to have to do a little tarp protection in a second. We keep getting interrupted, Valoria, but really quick. I'm just so excited that you're here.
2: Yeah.
0: Are you excited to hear some of the music?
2: Yeah, I'm really excited.
0: Okay. Amazing. All right. Well, and you know what? I know you're a musician too, right?
2: Yeah.
0: You have a song that's been played on WGXC. What's your song called?
2: I Don't Like Stuff.
0: All right.
2: Me and my dad wrote it together.
0: Amazing. All right. We're going to check back in later. Talk soon.
2: Okay.

0: 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It is a passing rainstorm.
1: Yep, it sure is. But you know what? That sky.
0: We have to give it up to Mayuko Fujino.
1: Yes, right? Yes.
0: She was up there as long as she could go.
1: Exactly, I know. So that's why we're experiencing a little bit of radio silence, and we are here to fill it.
0: Yeah.
1: No biggie, but yes, both Theo and Mayuko have been amazing.
0: Yeah, right?
1: Yeah.
0: Incredible evening. Music is about to continue.
1: Yes.
0: I think that's it.
1: Oh. Yeah. Is this Layla now?
0: No, this is going to be Daniel Neumann.
1: Daniel Neumann.
0: That's right.
1: Wow.
0: Head engineer here at the drive-in has put on what sounds like Oval. I don't know what this is.
1: Sounds good. Also, for the listeners out in Radio Land, who am I talking to now?
0: Oh, hey, it's Jimmy Garber, Operations Manager from WGXE.
1: Nice.
0: Coming to you from under a tarp.
1: Yeah, exactly. That's right. Yeah, describe it for the people, the listeners out there.
0: We're in a bit of a storm.
1: Yeah. The sky is completely like this golden, yolky yellow.
0: We are broadcasting from under a tarp. Yeah.
1: Yep. Yeah. Like you can imagine, like when you're a kid and you're reading a book with a flashlight under the covers. That's kind of the vibe right now.
0: That's what's up.
1: Yeah. Funny. Yeah. All right.
0: All right. Well.
1: We'll let the music take it away.
0: When the rain passes, I'll put you back in the good hands of Jenny and Amanda.
1: and the show will
0: continue.
1: All right. Thank you, Jimmy. We'll hear from David now.
0: Daniel.
1: Oop.

0: All right. We're here putting Jeff Economy on the spot. How's it going? You ready?
1: Am I on the air?
0: You're on. Can you even live. Believe it? You are live on the airwaves right now.
1: I'm hearing the oval or whatever it is so loud. No, it's not the oval, is it? But it's I'm hearing it so loudly I can.
0: I know. It's hard.
2: It's hard to hear.
0: It's hard to hear your beautiful voice over this beautiful music, but it's happening. All right, Jeff, what are you most excited to hear tonight at Drive-In 4x4?
1: Well, I don't know that I have a single performer or performance that's the one that I'm the most looking forward to. I'm really looking forward to the whole experience.
0: Right.
1: There's a number of people here I'm familiar with, a number of names I'm not so familiar with. You know, in some cases I know the groups or organizations that they've performed with, but I don't know what they're doing solo. I don't know what the visuals are going to be. It's just going to be a mystery cornucopia.
0: We're just going to find out. I know that's how we're feeling too. We have no idea what to expect.
1: So you weren't here for the sound check or anything? It's as much of a blank slate to you?
0: Just a scooch of the sound check. Just a little bit, but not much. Yeah, so we're excited. We're really excited. Sun's going down soon. We lost our golden light out there. Not seeing anymore. It's almost time for it to all... It already popped off, but it's really going to pop off soon.
1: I was just talking with PG6, and he was saying it was like a little slice of Thomas Cole in the sky.
2: Absolutely.
0: Beautifully
2: stunning.
0: Put, yeah. PG6. Beautifully put, exactly.
1: And we figured, you know, that if Cole was alive, he would be here, and he would be painting the drive-in screens and whatever visuals are going to be gracing them.
0: Frederick Church, I don't know if he'd be here. I think Thomas Cole, yes.
1: Well, that's a good point. I mean, Church had a little bit more of a modern sensibility, so he might have been more amenable to it in a philosophical sense.
0: Yeah.
2: Oh, yeah, totally. That's true. That's a good
0: that's
2: point.
0: True.
1: You know, I can't put myself in his head.
0: Maybe I don't know. I've only seen his house.
2: Same.
1: That's kind of like being in his head.
0: I know. It's the closest I can get, right? All right, Jeff. Thank you so much. Oh, wait. Let's tell everybody about your show really quick, right?
1: Oh,
0: sure. You're also
1: sure.
0: a programmer.
1: I am a programmer,
0: on WGXC 90.7
1: yes.
0: FM.
1: I have a show on the air called, well, it's not on the air at the moment, the first and third Wednesday of every month, 10 to midnight. It's called Snack Point Charlie. It's international music and field recordings and experimental whatnots and confusions, and I have fun.
0: I love it. We have fun listening.
2: Absolutely.
0: Folks out there.
1: Oh, well, thank you.
0: You best know. Tune in. Thank you so much, Jeff.
1: Thank you, Jenny and Amanda.
0: Catch you soon.
2: We'll see you later.

0: All right. We're back with Theo Baker, who you heard open the night with his fantastic set up on the roof, which is now getting fully rained on. Theo, tell us a little bit about yourself and also what inspired your set.
1: Well, I wanted to do kind of a movie thing, and I love science fiction B-movies.
0: Yeah.
1: And I love, like, synth music made for those B-movies.
2: Yes.
1: And I love kind of proto-trap beats from Memphis from 1995. There was a tape culture there.
0: Yeah, absolutely. 90s Memphis rap tape.
2: Yeah.
0: Dot blogspot.
1: The best.
0: Yeah,
1: the
0: I remember best. That blog.
1: So I made all these, you know, they're incredibly obscene or profane.
0: Yeah.
1: So I made all these edits of all the instrumentals because I love those. And then I blended them with progressive synth music from the same, from the 80s, from like science fiction B-movies. I tried.
3: Oh, yeah. More, a little higher. Can I just say what incredible skill that you guys are displaying right here?
0: Thank you so much.
2: Thank you.
0: Yes, we're doing
1: the board,
0: our best.
1: Like an octopus.
0: Yeah.
1: You know?
0: So to describe what's
1: lifting
0: going
1: up
0: on.
1: The tarp.
0: Yeah.
1: Oh, let me.
0: It's raining. It's raining
1: here.
0: Again, and we are still broadcasting from under the tarp. We're really happy to have Theo here under the tarp with us. And you have a show.
1: Yes, I love
0: on WGXA.
1: Show too,
0: yes. Right? What's your show name again?
1: It is called Infinite Contact.
0: That's
1: it is every
0: right.
1: Saturday from 4 to 6 p.m.
2: Amazing.
1: We play a lot. Who's we, white man? It's just me. I play a lot of crate digging, a lot of obscure records, a lot of obscure tapes, blend them all together,
0: yes.
1: Have guests, do whatever. Whatever I feel like it, pretty much.
0: I mean, that's why we love WGXC, right? They really let us go for it.
1: There's no other station. I was driving down to New York, the city, and I was listening to the public radio station, and they were playing Coldplay. Of all the things that one could play in the universe with the freedom that radio provides.
0: Oh, man. That's what you choose.
2: Some people don't know what to do with the freedom, you know? They're overwhelmed by it.
0: That is so true. Freedom of choice is a burden to some.
1: Yeah.
2: But not us.
0: Not us. Not us at all. This is so awesome.
1: This is your choice right here, to be in the rain broadcasting radio.
0: Under the tarp.
2: It just feels good.
0: All night long. It's going to be great. We really, really loved your set. It was an amazing
2: way
0: to kick it off. And I love hearing about where it came from, how it percolated in your mind from the love of movies here at the drive-in. It makes sense.
1: I hope it made sense. I hope it wasn't too on the nose. But,
2: no, you know, not at all.
1: You can never be too obvious, I think.
0: I was getting texts from people saying, DJ sounds great.
1: All
0: everyone
1: right, well,
0: was saying it.
1: Can I make a caveat? Because I appreciate 100%. I have to say, I was in the sun. The sun was shining down on the laptop. I usually do vinyl.
2: It
1: was very hot. I couldn't see
0: the
1: buttons.
0: Yeah.
1: I couldn't see the screen. So I was doing it blind, basically.
0: Mm-hmm.
1: So if you're going to grade me, give me some extra points
0: for the
1: degree of difficulty.
0: Oh, for sure.
2: Honestly, it did not sound like you were challenged at all. It sounded amazing.
1: Well,
2: it
1: I
2: was
1: felt
2: very smooth.
1: Well, thank you. I felt very challenged the entire time.
2: You did an incredible job spinning
0: my gosh.
2: It.
0: Yeah, well, that just shows your talent. You make it look easy.
1: Oh, no.
0: Yeah.
1: No. It wasn't easy. It made it look very difficult. Much more difficult than it was.
0: All right, well.
1: Thank you so much for
0: thank
1: coming.
0: Thank you so much, Theo. We'll
2: thanks
0: catch
2: for
0: you
2: coming
0: soon.
2: Under the tarp.
1: Good luck.
2: Thank you.